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2: Lows dip down to about 67 tonight under partly cloudy skies. Daytime highs approaching 85 with fog in spots. Early tomorrow, sunshine mixed with clouds at times. Slight chance of rain showers tomorrow night. Lows around 66, mainly cloudy. From the Weatherology Weather Center, I'm meteorologist Paul Frombley.

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3: 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I'm Joe. Glad to have you. If you're like me, you just don't care about the WNBA. Sam, do you care about the WNBA?
4: Nope.
3: Polo?
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3: Truth be told, do you care about the NBA, Polo?
5: Not really.
3: Sam, you do.
4: Sometimes.
3: It's sort of a Sam thing, right? I mean, we enjoy some basketball, but I mean, we're not like rabid fans got to watch every game. But the Spurs are playing, you know, we want to check out the Spurs.
4: Yeah, 100%.
3: What's exciting about basketball is you watch it and think to yourself, I could never do that. You know what I mean? Like, I have grabbed the rim in my life. Can't now, I don't think.

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8: Deny the history of Israel. With every finding they have there, every discovery they make, they seem to be reinforcing the fact that, yes, this is where Israel always was. This is where the Israelites or the Jews always were. This is where Canaan was. And it's a really cool conversation with Dinesh. He's got a new book coming out. And it's gonna, I think it's gonna open your eyes. If you've got any questions about that region of the world, Dinesh does a great job. Meantime, let's go to the phone lines, 888-941-PAGS, 888-941-7247, joepags.com. Gonna be Tammy in Minnesota. Hi, Tammy.
9: Hi, this is Teddy. I called on your show before about women's sports, but we got a serious situation going on here.
8: Is it Teddy? I'm sorry, did I get it wrong? Is it Teddy?
9: Yes.
8: All right, Teddy, go ahead.
9: So we got a serious problem going on over here. Last weekend, the women that support women's sports and had issues that happened with them in women's sports, we went down there for the side of women's sports to support Sophie Cunningham.
8: Okay.
9: And we got called names, harassed, and the trans protesters got mad at me because I'm a minority and they called me black. And I explained to them that I'm a mixed race,
8: right?
9: Because you can't be black when your mom's white.
8: Right.
9: So I get racial slurs. And now because of this, we have this race war going on. And I've been trying to get a hold of people to situation resolved, but nobody wants to talk about it. And the problem, number one problem with this whole situation is Minnesota is a trans sanctuary state. So this is why all the craziness is going on.
8: Wait, for those who are listening, well, hold on a second, Teddy, and it's a great point. For those listening, Minnesota literally welcomes trans kids to that state to get this disgusting surgery, and they'll hide the fact from states that want to protect kids. So what do we do? I've only got about 30 seconds. What do we do about it?
9: I don't know. I need to get a hold of some people that we can get this situation and get this race stuff cleared up, because it shouldn't be happening. But when you don't agree with the trans protesters, this is the stuff that happens. They create these

0: unnecessary situations, and you know, and I've been trying to get a hold of Clay and Buck and talk to them, and I told them I wanted to join their WNBA side.
1: Well, Teddy, listen, good luck on doing that. 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And people should definitely listen to somebody who comes from your background, racially at least. Keep it here. Coming back with Ganesh.
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2: Polls are open until 8 p.m. The Superior National Forest is reopening more of the boundary waters as crews continue fighting wildfires in northern Minnesota. Starting Thursday, more than 1,600 campsites will be available, including 40 sites near the Little Knife Fire. The Echo Trail is open, but some areas remain closed. Officials say conditions can change quickly. And zebra mussels have been confirmed in another central Minnesota lake. The DNR says two adult zebra mussels were found in Chaminot Lake near Motley in Morrison County. Officials are reminding boaters to clean and drain watercraft and equipment and properly dispose of baits to help stop invasive species from spreading. This is MNN.
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3: Lows dip down to about 67 tonight under partly cloudy skies. Daytime highs approaching 85 with fog in spots. Early tomorrow, sunshine mixed with clouds at times. Slight chance of rain showers tomorrow night. Lows around 66, mainly cloudy. From the Weatherology Weather Center, I'm meteorologist Paul Frombley.
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9: 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It is nonstop. It's like a jackhammer. You keep hearing about it. The Jews don't belong there. They're not the real Jews. Those are the Jews from Europe. They don't belong in Israel. In fact, that was Palestine. Why did they take Palestine? Why are they colonizing the entire place? And now we've got archaeologists trying to say, yeah, we've proven that what they're saying about the Jews in that land is true.

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3: From ABC News, Tech Trends. Super AI for everyone. That's the vision from Meta founder Mark Zuckerberg in a new essay where he envisions a future where anyone could have what he calls invention superpowers. He also pushes for making AI technology open source, putting him at odds with rivals from OpenAI and Anthropic. Zuckerberg says leaving AI in the control of a few companies or governments carries too many risks. AI left to its own devices is misbehaving again. The Australian Broadcasting Company says a man there asked an AI agent to get him a spot in one of his gym's morning classes. The agent, made by Anthropic, essentially hacked the booking software and kicked somebody else off the waiting list for the class. And Android users have a new app to try out. Aptoid appears to be the first rival app store that's officially available through the Google Play Store. Google has been fighting to be the only official app store for Android phones, but it's now allowing them after a years-long legal fight. With Tech Trends, Sherry Preston, ABC News.
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3: From ABC News, Tech Trends. Super AI for everyone. That's the vision from Meta founder Mark Zuckerberg in a new essay where he envisions a future where anyone could have what he calls invention superpowers. He also pushes for making AI technology open source, putting him at odds with rivals from OpenAI and Anthropic. Zuckerberg says leaving AI in the control of a few companies or governments carries too many risks. AI left to its own devices is misbehaving again. The Australian Broadcasting Company says a man there asked an AI agent to get him a spot in one of his gym's morning classes. The agent, made by Anthropic, essentially hacked the booking software and kicked somebody else off the waiting list for the class. And Android users have a new app to try out. Aptoid appears to be the first rival app store that's officially available through the Google Play Store. Google has been fighting to be the only official app store for Android phones, but it's now allowing them after a years-long legal fight. With Tech Trends.
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2: Lows dip down to about 67 tonight under partly cloudy skies. Daytime highs approaching 85 with fog in spots. Early tomorrow, sunshine mixed with clouds at times. Slight chance of rain showers tomorrow night. Lows around 66, mainly cloudy. From the Weatherology Weather Center, I'm meteorologist Paul Frombly.
3: Well, he should have been that somebody leaked the fact that he switched planes. That there was some threat put on Air Force One or something by Iran or some garbage, and the president switched planes, and people are like, well, why is he taking the other plane? Now, Polo makes the point earlier that we probably shouldn't know that this happened, but now that the video's out there, I'm going to show it to you if you're watching. I'm going to describe it to you if you're listening. And

0: they did it.
1: I agree. I agree with both of you. Sam, the media was going to know because the media is used to having full access to the guy at all times.
2: Right.
1: But at the same time, why not say he decided to take a different plane and not show us exactly how they did it?
0: Yeah, I think that's really dumb to do that.
1: Bam?
2: If you think about it, watching the video, how else would he have gotten off of the plane? Do you know what I mean? So it's kind of like someone was probably like, hey,
0: who's the person that was recording?
2: Why is this catering truck leaving? Well, I mean, people record the tarmac.
1: Yeah, you can. He's always recorded getting on the plane. I mean, I get that.
2: Yeah.
1: But I mean, but it's, I'm going to show it again.
0: This video seems like it was specifically recording the stuff that was happening.
1: Well, no, I mean, they literally show, they're putting boxes around the truck and they're adding all that stuff in post. Let me play it again and I'll describe it again as we're watching it. This is again, the president waving goodbye, says Trump boards Air Force One. I think these words were put on by the Post or somebody. He waves, they close sort of a sliding door. You see then there's the food truck. They outline the food truck. I mean, I don't think they're zooming out for that reason. Then you see the media boarding, which is off to the right underneath one of the engines, which is actually kind of funny. They're boarding and he's already gone. Like the food truck is gone. It's leaving. We now see it leaving. Now we see it going. So can you imagine the leader of the free world is in the back of that truck somewhere and they're just dropping him off at another plane and nobody knows. I find it to be amazing, but I got to tell you, man, I think you're both right, but I'm leaning toward what Polo is saying. You could have told us that they put him on a different plane, but you didn't have to tell us how they did it. And again, as much as I would like to agree that, well, that's the only way he could have gotten out, look at him and say it was magic. We have no reason to tell you how he got out. So I think you're both right, if that makes sense.
0: Yeah, because they could have always said that, you know, the person you saw get on the plane was never really him. I mean,
1: right.
0: Whatever. I mean,
1: he never got on the plane. I mean, that was clearly him.
0: Didn't they show some guy the other day that was standing next to him that kind of looked like him in a way or something? I mean,
1: I think they could have handled it a better way. Sam, are you getting that? I mean, they could have handled it a better way. Why tell us exactly how you did it?
2: Yeah, I don't think they needed to tell us. I think that if you just watch the video, like I'm saying, if you watch the video, you can surmise what happened because there's only one vehicle leaving that plane. And if you knew that he wasn't on that plane, you would surmise yourself by watching the full video that, hey, this one vehicle left the plane. Maybe he was on that vehicle because otherwise you don't see him leaving. And someone's recording the entire time.
1: Like, see, here's the problem, Sam. You're smart, media not so much. They might have fallen for the okie doke.
2: Yeah, but someone would have figured it out, you know. And then now you have. I feel like, you know, maybe this administration is just getting ahead of conspiracy theories, and they're just like, hey, this is the magic trick, and there's no conspiracy. You know what I mean? Because we had so many, like, what is Joe Biden doing? There were so many questions. There were so many stupid conspiracy theories, like the double body Biden. Like, come on. So I think they're just getting ahead of themselves a little bit by exposing the magic trick. But at the same time, I see what you're saying, but I think it would have been exposed.
1: You know who you probably know this because you're on Reddit all the time. Do you know who the people are conspiring was the body double for Joe Biden? Do you know who it was?
2: No.
1: Polo, do you know?
0: I'm assuming his son.
1: Jim Carrey.
2: What?
1: If you watch him falling upstairs, it's almost exactly how Jim Carrey does his pratfalls all the time. When he's falling upstairs, getting onto Air Force One, look that up. There is a conspiracy theory.
2: That's crazy.
1: Because did you see Jim Carrey for 4 years while Biden was in office?
2: He was going a little crazy.
1: He was. Was it an act? Look that up. I'm telling you, watch him fall, and it's almost exactly, he fell in Dumb and Dumber or something. He falls almost the exact same way as Biden was falling upstairs. All right, you guys all think about that in the audience, about whether that was Jim Carrey or not, and let me know if you've got an opinion on them releasing this video and showing exactly how Trump got off of Air Force One to change planes. 888-941-PAGS, 888-941-7247, JoePags.com. Coming right back.
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13: 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Hi, great to have you, thanks. I appreciate you stopping by. Lots going on, lots to get to. Great interview with a wonderful lawyer from the Heritage Foundation at the bottom of the hour. He's going to talk about Anthony Fauci, the so-called I Am Science guy. Taking the Fifth Amendment, was he surprised by that? Was it an effective legal defense? Will he still face the music? Are states going to be successful in trying to go after Fauci? Now we're going to break all that down and then some. But I've got to give you a couple of things here. Here's Tom Homan, the border czar. Sam, do we know why he's talking to Will Cain about the safety and security in Washington, D.C.? Do we know why he's talking about that?
14: I think the White House is really pushing that messaging right now. Like, hey, look at all the crime that we have solved.
13: But he's the border czar. I don't get it.
14: Yeah.
13: Okay.
14: Maybe because there were illegals there? I don't know.
13: I don't know. So let's find out what he's talking about with Will Cain. But again, we all know that Washington, D.C. is way safer now because the president stepped in and said, we're going to take over law enforcement.
15: So we got no timeline right now. We got to wait and see. Are there local...
13: I think the question is, what's the timeline in getting the National Guard out of there?
15: In-state authorities want to step up and do the job. We're working closely with them. When is

0: Mommy, can I sit in the front seat just this one time? Please, please, please.
1: No, not yet.
0: But why?
1: Because I love you, and you're just not ready yet. Now, get in the back so I can get you in your car seat, please.
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3: 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It's not too late to get out and vote in today's primary elections. Secretary of State Steve Simon says head to mnvotes.gov to find your polling place.
4: In order to vote, you have to be 18 or older, a U.S. citizen, a resident of Minnesota for at least 20 days, and not currently incarcerated for a felony conviction. 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
3: Polls are open until 8 p.m. The Superior National Forest is reopening more of the boundary waters as crews continue fighting wildfires in northern Minnesota. Starting Thursday, more than 1,600 campsites will be available, including 40 sites near the Little Knife Fire. The Echo Trail is open, but some areas remain closed. Officials say conditions can change quickly. And zebra mussels have been confirmed in another central Minnesota lake. The DNR says two adult zebra mussels were found in Chaminot Lake near Motley in Morrison County. Officials are reminding boaters to clean and drain watercraft and equipment and properly dispose of baits to help stop invasive species from spreading. This is MNN.
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3: Lows around 67 tonight under partly cloudy skies with a slight chance for isolated storms. A blend of clouds and sun again tomorrow. High temperatures reach up to 85. Mainly cloudy skies expected tomorrow night. Slight chance of rain showers. Lows dip down to about 66. From the Weatherology Weather Center, I'm meteorologist Paul Trombley.

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5: 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You know where I am on this. Dr. Fauci gets an unconditional pardon for anything he might have done from 2014 to January of 2025. Doesn't make any sense to me. I don't get it. I think it's crazy, to be honest. And then he goes in front of Congress, and he decides, or in the Senate committee, he decides that he is not going to testify. He's not going to answer any questions because of his fear of self-incrimination under the Fifth Amendment. Maybe I'm dumb, but how can you incriminate yourself if you've been pardoned for anything that you might have done? I'm not smart enough to give you that answer. Colleague Stimson is. He's the acting director, Legal Policy Center, senior legal fellow over at the Heritage Foundation. Good to see you, Colleague. Nice to meet you. How are you?
6: I'm great, Joe. Thanks for having me on.
5: You know, I try to think that I'm a legal mind. As I've said many times, my mother thinks I would have been a great lawyer. So when I see somebody has a full pardon for anything they've done in a certain amount of time, you know, Fauci got that. The January 6th committee all got that. The Biden family, other than Joe, all seemed to get that. I mean, Hunter Biden was pardoned for almost 11 years of whatever he did. We know that he did a lot. But when it comes to testifying, when you're asked to testify and you're in front of a Senate committee and you've got a full pardon, so you cannot be in trouble for telling the truth about what happened in 2020 or 2021 or 2019, whatever, and a guy like Fauci says, I'm going to take the Fifth Amendment because my lawyer says I should, does that hold water legally?
6: Well, the statute regarding congressional contempt says that you are required to provide testimony and or documents when subpoenaed before a relevant committee on a pertinent topic. However, you don't simply abandon your Fifth Amendment right against self-incrimination because you get brought in front of Congress. And remember here, I'm as frustrated as you or anyone else about him not being forthright, honest, and direct in terms of the questions he was being asked. Two nerdy legal points, though. Here in the D.C. Circuit, which is the top appellate court here in the district, if you waive your fifth on any question, one question, you have to waive it on all questions. So when they were asking him what color is your tie, what color is this, what's the date today, if he answered that, which clearly could not incriminate him, he would arguably have to answer the rest. But the bigger issue is these state potential criminal investigations. And so, yes, the pardon covers anything he did federally during those bookends and the time frame you laid out. It doesn't cover perjury or any other crime he committed outside those bookends.
5: Right.
6: It certainly doesn't cover anything at the state level. So I think the prudent thing for his lawyer to advise him to do is take the fifth and see where we'll roll the dice and see what happens next.
5: What bothers me about it, and again, I'm not the legal mind that you are, is that he gets to sit there and give an opening statement. Rand Paul has some sort of a stalking me or whatever. I mean, he says all these stupid things. It's like the IRS lady, what was her name, Lerner, something like that, several years ago. She sits down and does a soliloquy and then says, I'm not going to answer any questions. So why do they have the right to make their case and then refuse to partake in the events that happen after that?
6: Well, let's back up a little bit, Joe. How seriously did Congress take congressional criminal contempt? They didn't. It's a misdemeanor.

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0: 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And we also have Ami Horowitz is coming back. He's got a new video where he goes on college campuses, asks them what they feel on issues, asks them what party they think they're in, and then proves them wrong. It's all good stuff. Make sure you join us tomorrow. That is Sam. That is Polo. I am Joe. That's it for today. Thanks a lot for joining us. Don't forget JoePags.com for all things about the show and beyond. 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
8: Lows around 67 tonight under partly cloudy skies with a slight chance for isolated storms. A blend of clouds and sun again tomorrow. High temperatures reach up to 85. Mainly cloudy skies expected tomorrow night. Slight chance of rain showers. Lows dip down to about 66. From the Weatherology Weather Center, I'm meteorologist Paul Frombley.
9: Going over too well. To talk about it is Dr. Omer Awan, is the physician and senior public health contributor to Forbes. Doctor, thanks for joining us here on America at Night.
10: Yeah, my pleasure. Thanks for having me, Nicole.
9: Let's talk about these two separately. First, let's talk about the mRNA flu vaccine news. As a doctor, as somebody who looks at technology, is this a game changer? Give us a sense of what this mRNA flu vaccine will do.
10: Yeah, I believe it is going to be a game changer, particularly because the benefit of the mRNA technology, McGraw, is really the speed at which vaccines can be formulated. If you remember, with a traditional flu shot, it usually takes about 6, 8, 9 months to manufacture.

0: Yeah, interesting. Doctor, just I got about a minute and a half left here. Talk to the parent out there who thinks or is concerned or worried about the vaccination schedule. They're hearing things on the internet. They're worried about autism. Why are there so many and so fast and so furious? Talk to that listener out there who's a little concerned about those things and what they should be asking and what they should be thinking about.
1: I would tell them that overwhelmingly vaccines are safe and effective. Decades of research have shown that to be the case. I would also reassure them that vaccines have no causal link to autism. That has also been studied effectively for decades. Decades have shown that this is the case. In fact, a recent study from a Danish recent study that looked at over 1 million kids found no link with vaccines and autism. So, I mean, it has been studied very effectively, and it's absolutely okay to have questions, and you should have questions, and you should direct those questions to your pediatrician. You should go and have an honest, open, transparent conversation with your pediatrician, and they are the ones that are experts. They are the ones that probably have the best interest of your child at heart, and talk to them and have that conversation. But that's who you should trust in this moment when there's so much confusion about vaccines. Talk and just be transparent to your pediatrician.
0: Dr. Omer Awan is with us. He's a professor and vice chair of education at the University of Maryland School of Medicine. He's also a physician and a senior public health contributor for Forbes. Doctor, thanks for getting us started tonight. Have a good night.
1: My pleasure. Thank you so much.
0: You got it. It is just getting started. America at Night, back in a moment.
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11: Lows around 67 tonight under partly cloudy skies with a slight chance for isolated storms. A blend of clouds and sun again tomorrow. High temperatures reach up to 85. Mainly cloudy skies expected tomorrow night. Slight chance of rain showers. Lows dip down to about 66. From the Weatherology Weather Center, I'm meteorologist Paul Trombley.
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2: 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It's not too late to get out and vote in today's primary elections. Secretary of State Steve Simon says head to mnvotes.gov to find your polling place.
3: In order to vote, you have to be 18 or older, a U.S. citizen, a resident of Minnesota for at least 20 days, and not currently incarcerated for a felony conviction. 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
2: Polls are open until 8 p.m. The Superior National Forest is reopening more of the boundary waters as crews continue fighting wildfires in northern Minnesota. Starting Thursday, more than 1,600 campsites will be available, including 40 sites near the Little Knife Fire. The Echo Trail is open, but some areas remain closed. Officials say conditions can change quickly. And zebra mussels have been confirmed in another central Minnesota lake. The DNR says two adult zebra mussels were found in Chaminot Lake near Motley in Morrison County. Officials are reminding boaters to clean and drain watercraft and equipment and properly dispose of baits to help stop invasive species from spreading. This is MNN.
4: At Wiffles Hybrids, we know that success is built through hard work, dedication, and a commitment to excellence both on and off the field. 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We're celebrating seniors who lead by example, inspire those around them, and represent the values that strengthen our rural communities. Nominate a deserving high school student today for the Wiffles Corn Belt Award and Scholarship.
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3: Lows level off around 67 tonight under partly cloudy skies. Daytime highs approaching 85 with fog in spots. Early tomorrow, sunshine mixed with clouds at times. Slight chance of rain showers tomorrow night. Lows level off around 66. Mainly cloudy skies expected. From the Weatherology Weather Center, I'm meteorologist Paul.

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3: Lows level off around 67 tonight under partly cloudy skies. Daytime highs approaching 85 with fog in spots. Early tomorrow, sunshine mixed with clouds at times. Slight chance of rain showers tomorrow night. Lows level off around 66. Mainly cloudy skies expected. From the Weatherology Weather Center, I'm meteorologist Paul Frombly.
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0: 4 years. He's en route to the United States right now, President Trump says. President Trump talked to him. He said the only thing he requested was a hamburger. President Trump said he will take care of that. He was released. He's a Massachusetts resident and a former Marine. He was imprisoned in Russia since 2022. He was convicted of assaulting a police officer. He was ultimately sentenced to 10 years in prison. His health has deteriorated, and his family was making a plea on humanitarian grounds to the State Department. Russia has since released him, and he's on his way home. Robert Gilman, 32 years old, a Massachusetts resident and a former Marine. There are at least 9 other Americans who are imprisoned and or detained in Russia as of tonight. So keep a good thought for them in your daily prayers. But the good news is that Robert Gilman is headed to a military base for a full evaluation. He will be medically and psychologically assessed, and he will be reunited with his family. So there's some good news that comes out of this. Stay right there. We are 25. We are 1 month away from the 25th anniversary of 9/11. And the Flight 93 National Memorial is our national park for the evening as we help celebrate the 250th anniversary of this great country. That's coming up next. Our executive director is Alex Hinton. Our engineer tonight is Richard Good. I'm Grime Milhaven, and this is America at Night on Westwood One.
1: Now, the Success Journal. Here's Chris Whitting.
2: It was a hot day, and Larry Llewellyn was tired and thirsty. When he asked for a drink of water, somebody pointed him to a barrel of rainwater with an old tin dipper in it. Larry took one drink, but couldn't stop thinking about the germs he was probably picking up from that grimy ladle. He instantly saw the need for a safe, sanitary way to quench thirst anywhere. So, before long, he created a handy disposable paper cup. His new health cups did well, but some kids refused to use them. So, Larry swallowed hard and renamed the cups for a popular line of toys called Dixie Dolls. Kids love those new Dixie cups and sales soared. Today, Larry Llewellyn's Dixie cups still have orders pouring in. With the Success Journal, I'm Chris Whitting.
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2: Lows level off around 67 tonight under partly cloudy skies. Daytime highs approaching 85 with fog in spots. Early tomorrow, sunshine mixed with clouds at times. Slight chance of rain showers tomorrow night. Lows level off around 66. Mainly cloudy skies expected. From the Weatherology Weather Center, I'm meteorologist Paul Trombley.
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6: Well, when you think of national parks, you think of Yellowstone, you think of the Grand Canyon, but you don't necessarily think of Shanksville, Pennsylvania. It's about an hour and a half outside of Pittsburgh. It's a small, small town that was relatively unknown until 25 years ago next month when Flight 93 crashed in the fields and changed all of our lives forever. Of course, the 25th anniversary of 9/11 is next month and part of our National Park Series. The Friends Flight of Highway Flight 93, their national memorial, their friends group is run by Donna Gibson, executive director. Donna, thanks for joining us here on America at Night.
7: Sure. Thank you for having me.
6: It's such an honor to have you on and such an important milestone to mark the 25th anniversary of September 11th. But I suspect that a lot of people don't realize that there is a national monument there and that is part of the national parks.
7: Yes, it is. You really have to be intentional about coming to visit us because, as I tell people, you can't get there from here. So it is, it is out in the wilderness, somewhat. So we are somewhat like a national park being out. It is a beautiful memorial. And I believe that once people come there and they see it, they see how expansive it is and how beautiful and intentional the architect was in building the memorial.
6: We'll get to some of the things that you're doing for the 25th anniversary, but let's have you have an interesting story how you got involved to become the executive director of the Friends Group for this special national park. Tell us about that.
7: Yes. So I started out, actually, I was a bank executive and started out with a reforestation project, which meant we were planting trees. So just like national parks, we have trees. It was a reforestation project to actually reclaim an abandoned strip mine where the plane landed. And so over a course of 10 years, we planted 150,000 trees using volunteers who would come. Generally, we did them in the spring, about 500 volunteers over a weekend, and we planted around 10,000 trees, 10,000 to 15,000 trees every year. And I became obsessed with the site and the meanings of keeping the legacy of those 40 people alive. So continued from being a volunteer tree planter to becoming a volunteer ambassador and greeting visitors as they came, explaining the park, and then on to becoming a board member with the Friends

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4: Minnesota News Network, I'm Sean Maloney. It's not too late to get out and vote in today's primary elections. Secretary of State Steve Simon says head to mnvotes.gov to find your polling place.
5: In order to vote, you have to be 18 or older, a U.S. citizen, a resident of Minnesota for at least 20 days, and not currently incarcerated for a felony conviction. 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
4: Polls are open until 8 p.m. The Superior National Forest is reopening more of the boundary waters as crews continue fighting wildfires in northern Minnesota. Starting Thursday, more than 1,600 campsites will be available, including 40 sites near the Little Knife Fire. The Echo Trail is open, but some areas remain closed. Officials say conditions can change quickly. And zebra mussels have been confirmed in another central Minnesota lake. The DNR says two adult zebra mussels were found in Chaminot Lake near Motley in Morrison County. Officials are reminding boaters to clean and drain watercraft and equipment and properly dispose of baits to help stop invasive species from spreading. This is MNN.
6: At Wiffles Hybrids, we know that success is built through hard work, dedication, and a commitment to excellence both on and off the field. 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We're celebrating seniors who lead by example, inspire those around them, and represent the values that strengthen our rural communities. Nominate a deserving high school student today for the Wiffles Corn Belt Award and Scholarship.
7: The Minnesota State Fair is coming, and when so much is included with admission, there's no fair like yours. 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
3: Lows level off around 67 tonight under partly cloudy skies. Daytime highs approaching 85 with fog in spots. Early tomorrow, sunshine mixed with clouds at times. Slight chance of rain showers tomorrow night. Lows level off around 66. Mainly cloudy skies expected. From the Weatherology Weather Center, I'm meteorologist Paul Trombley.

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4: Lows level off around 67 tonight. Under partly cloudy skies, daytime highs approaching 85 with fog in spots. Early tomorrow, sunshine mixed with clouds at times. Slight chance of rain showers tomorrow night. Lows level off around 66. Mainly cloudy skies expected. From the Weatherology Weather Center, I'm meteorologist Paul Frombly.
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0: 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And on August 22nd, two of boxing's biggest take center stage. Rolly Romero never follows the script.
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1: 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I'm going all in.
0: It's time to put up or shut up. Rolly Romero versus Teofimo Lopez. August 22nd.
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6: Minnesota News Network, I'm Sean Maloney. It's not too late to get out and vote in today's primary elections. Secretary of State Steve Simon says head to mnvotes.gov to find your polling place.
7: In order to vote, you have to be 18 or older, a U.S. citizen, a resident of Minnesota for at least 20 days, and not currently incarcerated for a felony conviction. You must also, of course, register to vote. And you can register in Minnesota at your polling place on Election Day.
6: Polls are open until 8 p.m. The Superior National Forest is reopening more of the boundary waters as crews continue fighting wildfires in northern Minnesota. Starting Thursday, more than 1,600 campsites will be available, including 40 sites near the Little Knife Fire. The Echo Trail is open, but some areas remain closed. Officials say conditions can change quickly. And zebra mussels have been confirmed in another central Minnesota lake. The DNR says two adult zebra mussels were found in Chaminot Lake near Motley in Morrison County. Officials are reminding boaters to clean and drain watercraft and equipment and properly dispose of baits to help stop invasive species from spreading. This is MNN.
8: 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The Wiffles Corn Belt Award and Scholarship recognizes high school student athletes who demonstrate outstanding character, leadership, and teamwork on the field, in the classroom, and in their communities. We're celebrating seniors who lead by example, inspire those around them, and represent the values that strengthen our rural communities. Nominate a deserving high school student today for the Wiffles Corn Belt Award and Scholarship.
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3: Lows level off around 67 tonight under partly cloudy skies. Daytime highs approaching 85 with fog in spots. Early tomorrow, sunshine mixed with clouds at times. Slight chance of rain showers tomorrow night. Lows level off around 66. Mainly cloudy skies expected. From the Weatherology Weather Center, I'm meteorologist Paul Trombley.

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4: Lows level off around 67 overnight under partly cloudy skies. Daytime highs approaching 85 with fog in spots early Wednesday. Sunshine mixed with clouds at times. Mainly cloudy skies expected Wednesday night. Slight chance of rain showers. Lows level off around 66. From the Weatherology Weather Center, I'm meteorologist Paul Trombley.
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11: Hey, if you want to do yourself a favor, you want to go listen to our National Park Series from tonight. Our National Park Series was about Shanksville, Pennsylvania, the national park that encompasses the 9/11 Memorial and Flight 93. It was a powerful hour. Wonderful, wonderful story. If you have a chance, download the podcast and listen to it. It was pretty extraordinary. By the way, before we head out, David Crowley in Wisconsin, the governor's race. It looks like Wisconsin is going to be able to keep Thanksgiving. It's still too close to call with 86% of the votes in, but Francesca Hung, who wanted to call for the end of Thanksgiving, she's now losing by roughly 3,000 votes. And just a quick look at some of the counties that are still up for grabs. Crowley seems to be winning in many of those. So I think, even though it's still too close to call, it looks like he just might be able to win the squeaker, the more traditional Democrat, David Crowley, going up against Francesca Hung. But we'll wait and see how that works out tomorrow. And then tomorrow, we're going to dive into all of the results and get a sense of what it looks like for the general election with all of these. So we'll do that tomorrow night. Thanks, as always. 1-844-2-McGraw. We're going to go away, but the voicemail's open. If you want to chime in, 1-844-2-McGraw. Anything you want to talk about, comment on, the phone, the text, the voicemail is always open. Our executive director tonight is Alex Hinton. Our engineer tonight is Richard Good. I'm McGraw Milhaven, and this is America at Night.
12: Las Vegas was built for stars. And on August 22nd, two of boxing's biggest take center stage. Rolly Romero never follows the script.
13: This is my game.
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12: 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Rolly Romero versus Teofimo Lopez. August 22nd.
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0: Russia and the Atlantic Ocean, along with Spain and a slice of Portugal. Some on the East Coast in the U.S. may catch a glimpse of a partial eclipse in the afternoon. If that's not enough, the best meteor shower of the year will serve as the encore. Michelle Franzen, ABC News.
1: It's been a year since the National Guard was deployed in Washington, D.C. to tackle crime in the district. The mission has been extended since till January of 2029. Chicago Bears safety Kobe Bryant will miss 4 to 6 months after he had surgery on his injured left knee. Bryant was signed to a $40 million three-year deal as a free agent. And now,
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5: Lows dip down to about 67 overnight under partly cloudy skies. Daytime highs approaching 85 Wednesday. Sunshine mixed with clouds with fog at times early. Slight chance of rain showers Wednesday night. Lows level off around 66, mainly cloudy. From the Weatherology Weather Center, I'm meteorologist Paul Frombley.

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6: Looking at some of the races there, Democratic Socialist and State Assembly member Francisca Hong is running neck and neck with Milwaukee County Executive David Crowley, the Democratic Party establishment-backed candidate in the gubernatorial primary. That still is, right now, under 3,000 votes. Crowley is beating Hong, who was just yesterday viewed a landslide winner, probably averaging 15, 16 points up in the polls. Lieutenant Governor Peggy Flanagan will win the Democratic nomination for the U.S. Senate. CNN projects defeating a centrist in the race that served as a latest proxy fight over the party's post-2024 election. In the gubernatorial primary, Senator Amy Klobuchar easily captured the Democratic nomination and will face Minnesota House Speaker Lisa DeMuth, who defeated MyPillow founder who got the Trump endorsement, Mike Lindell. South Carolina's Senator Darlene Graham, who was appointed to fill the seat after the death of her brother, has qualified for the August 25th runoff to compete for a full term in the Senate. CNN projected earlier that Representative Ralph Norman will be the second contender in the runoff, and with 95% of the vote in, it looks like that is the way that's going here at the moment. The one thing that I did want to bring up, because we were talking about the accuracy of polling out there, and looking at the Francisca Hong race, where she was just destroying Crowley, just destroying the Milwaukee County executive. 15, 16 points, average of the polls in July and August. Wasn't even close. And she's losing right now. And then I mentioned the different polling places out there. And then Trafalgar, that we have mentioned, that has been very, very accurate when it comes to local races, really about, probably the last 8, 9, 10 years. Very, very accurate. And how they did two different polls over the last week and a half, for example, on the South Carolina GOP Senate special race. I had said that the poll this week, or yesterday, the poll yesterday was her winning by 6. The poll a week ago was winning by 10. You take the average of those polls, because that's what we were doing in the other race. You take the average of the polls, it's 8, that she would win by 8 points. With 95% of the vote in, she's up 8.1. That's the kind of accuracy that I believe that you can get through polls. So you wonder, because this isn't the first time we talked about the Democrats and how the DSA in the polls is way underperforming in some states. And we look at that and we say, is it political activism? Is it the sampling? I just want to see, for example, Trafalgar or Rasmussen, the people over there, that do polling all the time for Republicans, come out and say, because I don't think the Democrats will do it, but they should come out and say, hey, here's what's wrong with the polling. The sampling's wrong here. And you can't sit there and say, well, you're sampling more Republicans than you are Democrats, because that's, you know, there's a pretty cut line there. You have to say, okay, what are you doing wrong? What is wrong in your analysis? Are you oversampling communists over socialists? I don't know. It would take somebody who's an expert in polling to give me some idea what's
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4: Lows around 67 overnight under mainly cloudy skies. Daytime highs approaching 85 with fog in spots. Early Wednesday, a blend of clouds and sun. Slight chance for showers Wednesday night. Lows dip down to about 66. Mainly cloudy skies expected. From the Weatherology Weather Center, I'm meteorologist Paul Frombley.

0: I'm Gary McNamara. Eric's under the weather, so it's me and you. All right, let's check the latest. Okay, hung down by a little over, let me see, it's like 2,000. Okay, 2,700 and roughly 2,780. So slowly she's making a comeback here. 39.9% to 39.6%. Fascinating race. Just I want some of the polling experts to tear apart what's going on with the Democrats right now. I really want to know what's going on. You know, what's, I know there's political activism, and I know they skew the polls the way that they want at times. But when you look, for example, as we mentioned earlier, the Trafalgar looking at South Carolina, and you take the two polls they did the last week, average them out, it's an 8-point lead, 8-point win for Graham with 95% of the vote in. She's leading by 8.1. I mean, that's what I think people expect from polling. And you've seen it with Trafalgar, for example, which is viewed as a Republican pollster. But if you think about it, are many of the pollsters skewing the data, the sample in order to get what they want? And I'm not sure how you skew the sample when you're talking about all Democrats and trying to figure out who's a, talk to any Democrat and try to figure out where they stand. I guess that's my point. Find any Democrat out there and say, where do you actually stand on the issues? What do you think about it? And see if you get a clear answer. I'm serious. Do that. Most Democrats that I know that were speaking up like crazy, not during Biden, but I go back a few years. I go back during Obama. Everything in Obama, Obama, Obama, Obama, Obama. They say nothing today. They don't want to let you know where they stand. And so if you've got so many Democrats that just won't talk, how do you figure out what is a DSA person or one of the few moderates left? I broke it down, the difference with Republicans. We broke it down to earlier today and then yesterday, too. We did the same thing, where Republicans disagree. But on the Democrats, I don't think there's any disagreement. I think they're trying on the major issues. So that's where you are. Okay, I want to get to the audio here from the president. We discussed it yesterday and, you know, made the point we just said. Well, but they use the other plane as a decoy. Well, probably nobody was in trouble to begin with because every plane had military and fighter escorts. But as we said, Trump probably what all presidents do. When the Secret Service says do this, they do it. Here's the president yesterday. Here we go.
1: I don't worry about anything, to be honest. Whatever it is, you know my attitude, whatever.
2: See, why did you need to do that?
1: Well, it's only up to Secret Service. I just follow what they'd like to do. So I go by Secret Service and the military. They wanted me to go on a different flight, a different plane, equal safety, but they wanted me to do it, so I do it. I do what they say.
2: Why did they want me to do that?
1: I guess there was a threat out there. I didn't really ask too much about it. I get a lot of threats.
0: Okay. I'll just say this. I would have asked. I don't know. I would have asked. Why am I in a catering truck? What is the threat this time? What are they? He said he didn't ask.

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4: We are Red Eye Radio. He is Eric Harley. He's under the weather. I'm Gary McNamara. I'm always under the weather, but I'm here. That's mentally. All right, so not sure what to... Well, I'll just tell you what I know. Real Clear Politics calling Crowley the winner. A bunch of votes came in. It looked like about 25, 26,000 votes came in. And Crowley, according to Real Clear Politics, has been declared the winner. CNN has not yet declared him the winner over Francisca Hong in the Wisconsin Democratic governor's race. And neither has Fox News. But Real Clear Politics has a check by his name at the moment. And let me just see what CNN has here. Numbers, because I think CNN, you've got 95% of the vote in. Crowley up like 3,300. And CNN, I think, was up over 4,000. So we'll keep you updated here.
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6: Lows around 67 overnight under mainly cloudy skies. Daytime highs approaching 85 with fog in spots. Early Wednesday, a blend of clouds and sun. Slight chance for showers. Wednesday night, lows dip down to about 66. Mainly cloudy skies expected. From the Weatherology Weather Center, I'm meteorologist Paul Trombley.

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1: A quick look at the Wednesday midweek edition of the Al Travis Show on KROC, Rochester's News Talk. 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
3: We are on iRadio. He is Eric Hurley. He has the morning off. I'm Gary McNamara. I do not. Eric under the weather. Hopefully he's okay. All right. Still nothing from CNN or Fox on projecting Francisca Hong losing in Wisconsin. Real Clear Politics has projected that Crowley is the winner with 95% of the vote in, with 98% of the vote in, though CNN has not yet projected a winner in that race.

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2: Mainly cloudy skies expected, with fog early overnight, with lows around 67. Daytime highs approaching 85 Wednesday, a blend of clouds and sun. Partly cloudy Wednesday night, slight chance of thunderstorms, lows dip down to about 66. From the Weatherology Weather Center, I'm meteorologist Paul Trombley.

0: Now, it's Red Eye Radio. Gary McNamara and Eric Harley talk about everything from politics to social issues and news of the day. Whether you're up late or you're just starting your day, welcome to the show from the Relief Factor Studios. This is Red Eye Radio.
1: All across America, we are Red Eye Radio. I'm Gary McNamara. Eric has a morning off because he's under the weather. So, still the same. FoxNews.com, CNN.com, I don't see them projecting a winner yet in the Wisconsin governor's race. Real Clear Politics has projected Crawley the winner over Francisca Hong, the county executive there. Really interesting. Let me just get I had an audio cut all set up here. I'm going through, I've got so many windows open. This is CNN earlier in the evening yesterday talking about how close it is. And he was at Francisca Hong's campaign headquarters where they were expecting a celebration, a massive celebration and everything else. That wasn't happening because it's a nail biter. Crawley up by, last I saw, by 0.4, about 3,000 votes, 0.4% at the moment. Here's Jeff Cellini on why possibly that's the case.
2: Well, Laura, we are in a very crowded music hall here, and you'll hear the screaming momentarily when we come up on the screen behind them. But Francesca Hong's supporters came here for what they thought would be a victory party. They came here for what they thought would be effectively an early night. It has turned into anything but that. As John was just saying, this is a nail biter, to say the least, but Madison and Dane County truly is the center of it all. That's where we are. That is the area that Francesca Hong represents in the General Assembly. But the closeness of these results, Laura, really reflect our conversations with voters all day long. Even some of the most self-described liberal-leaning progressive voters express some concern and caution about Francesca Hong. Yes, they said they like her. Yes, they said they enjoyed her policies, but they were worried about electability. So there's no doubt in the end of this race, the undecided voters and even some of the ones on the fence were clearly being persuaded by this argument of electability, that Governor Tony Evers was really delivering from the rafters as he was supporting David Crowley. He really urged Democratic voters to consider the fall campaign. So look, as we watch the party atmosphere, the music is playing, the bar is open, but this is not the result that they expected. Now, there, of course, is still very much a path for either of the candidates here, but this is, Francesca Hong has not had a lead yet at all tonight, and that is not what her supporters here were expecting.
1: So that was a couple of hours ago, and as we have said, RealClearPolitics.com has projected David Crawley the winner. Neither CNN or Fox News, though, has said anything about that here at the moment. You know, the one thing that I did want to look at here, and I had it on my phone, and of course, my facial recognition is not working on the phone, so let me put in my code very quickly here because there was something that I saw on X. It was basically Frank Luntz. Frank Luntz saying that they need to stop all the polling, the Midwestern Democratic polling, because it's just way off. And I'll give you the examples that he was giving. Here it is. This is Frank Luntz, the pollster. You've seen him many times. I mean, he'll bring people in. I'm just 51 minutes ago. I'm calling for a total and complete shutdown of primary polling in the Midwestern United States until we can figure out what the hell is going on. The last five Wisconsin governor Democratic primary polls, all right? Hong plus 22, Hong plus 18, Hong plus 25, Hong plus 29, Hong plus 20. I mean, you add that up and you're talking about in the last five Wisconsin governor Democratic primary polls that

she was up 22, 23, 24 points on average. I just did it off my head, probably 22, 23, if you take the average of all of those. And she has not had a lead all night and is still losing by 3,000 votes. Real Clear Politics has declared, not declared, has projected that she will win the race. CNN and Fox.

0: 1,000 miles, though, and that same payment will cost you 18.5 cents per mile. This is one of your major fixed costs while paying off a truck loan. The difference in this example is only a fraction of a cent, which may seem like small change, but it ultimately amounts to $960 more annually on the bottom line. Because though fixed costs do not go down over time, you can reduce your cost per mile with more paid miles. Owner-Operator Business 101 is provided by OverDrive's Partners in Business program. 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
9: Mainly cloudy skies expected, with fog early overnight, with lows around 67. Daytime highs approaching 85 Wednesday, a blend of clouds and sun. Partly cloudy Wednesday night, slight chance of thunderstorms, lows dip down to about 66. From the Weatherology Weather Center, I'm meteorologist Paul Trombley.
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3: 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I'm Gary McNamara. Eric's under the weather tonight. 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I took two Uber rides last week and got both the Uber drivers. Of course, what do you do? I always get into conversations with the Uber drivers. And next thing I know, they're both downloading the app. I said, it'll take you. I was getting out. And they said, what's the app again? I went, oh, let me sit here. And as I sat there for less than 30 seconds, they downloaded the app and were listening to the podcast from the show before. So it's very easy to do so. All right, still no change yet. Real Clear Politics calling the Wisconsin governor's race for David Crawley, the county executive, over Francisca Hong. But CNN and Fox News, I use both of them being on the different ends of the political spectrum. Neither of them have called the race with anywhere between, well, CNN with 98% of the vote in that they have. Real Clear Politics is using the 95% figure. So we'll see what happens. But she got over 300,000 votes. So if Real Clear Politics is right, Thanksgiving has been saved in Wisconsin. In other news, man, I saw this yesterday. It's great in Times Square. In a decided shot at the DSA-backed New York mayor, Mamdani, the Florida Chamber of Commerce has officially launched a Times Square campaign dubbing the socialist mayor as Florida's Economic Developer of the Year through a massive billboard at the corner of Broadway and West 43rd Street in Manhattan. Quote, we wanted to thank him for the jobs, the companies, the people that they're pushing out of New York, and a lot of them are coming to Florida. End of quote, said Chamber CEO Mark Wilson to Fox News. Another quote, America is at a crossroads right now. I think everyone that's paying attention knows that our country was built on freedom and free enterprise. I think everybody that's paying attention. Well, he said, I think everybody's been paying attention knows that our country was built on freedom and free enterprise and people having the liberty to make their dreams come true. Well, then about half the country hasn't been paying attention at all because they're completely clueless. There's a push in our country right now to take those liberties away and to attack free enterprise, and that's never worked anywhere, and it will not work in America. What Mamdani is doing is dangerous to the country. It's bad for New Yorkers. It's bad for New York. It's very harmful to the country. Wilson continued, the head of the Chamber of Commerce of Florida. We can choose free enterprise, which is what America was built on, or we can choose to destroy that, which is what the socialist policies do. And so what we're hoping happens from this campaign is that we refocus America on free enterprise. He insisted that the campaign was meant to encourage the free exchange of capital rather than to tear New York down. He said he wanted every state to thrive. Even though Florida is winning right now, we're not looking for Florida to lose. We're hoping that these states will say no to this move towards socialism and say yes to the very policies that our country was founded on. This isn't about spiking the football or looking at the scoreboard about Florida versus New York. This is really

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4: We are Red Eye Radio. I'm Gary McNamara. Hopefully Eric's back tomorrow. He's out sick today. Fox News and CNN now have projected that David Crowley will win the Democratic primary, defeating Francisca Hong, who the last five polls in Wisconsin that were done, I think the lowest she was up plus 18 and the high was plus 29. The average of the polling was like 23, 24 points, and she loses. I expect, what will we get out of this? I saw Mickey Sherrill in New Jersey now has called for a New Jersey voter ID law. I think you're going to see all the socialists, they look now, they're like, okay, we're going to have problems winning. We need to completely revamp our campaigning and do what AOC is doing. Just pretend it. Well, that's what we thought back then. We don't think that way anymore. Look, they believe the people that vote for them are idiots and will buy anything. So they'll just say, hey, you know, we don't believe that. I don't believe that. Well, it was taken out of context. Here's what I believe now. Why are you focusing on that? They're going to do what Democrats used to do, which is try to move not to the middle, but just the not insane left, but the mildly insane left.

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10: We are Red Eye Radio. I'm Gary McNamara. Eric's under the weather, me and you, this morning. So just looking at some of the races there. Democratic Socialist and State Assembly member Francisca Hong is running neck and neck with Milwaukee County Executive David Crowley, the Democratic Party establishment-backed candidate in the gubernatorial primary. That still is, right now, under 3,000 votes. Crowley is beating Hong, who was just yesterday viewed a landslide winner, probably averaging 15, 16 points up in the polls. Lieutenant Governor Peggy Flanagan will win the Democratic nomination for the U.S. Senate. CNN projects defeating a centrist in the race that served as a latest proxy fight over the party's post-2024 election. In the gubernatorial primary, Senator Amy Klobuchar easily captured the Democratic nomination and will face Minnesota House Speaker Lisa DeMuth, who defeated MyPillow founder who got the Trump endorsement, Mike Lindell. South Carolina's Senator Darlene Graham, who was appointed to fill the seat after the death of her brother, has qualified for the August 25th runoff to compete for a full term in the Senate. CNN projected earlier that Representative Ralph Norman will be the second contender in the runoff, and with 95% of the vote in, it looks like that is the way that's going here at the moment. The one thing that I did want to bring up, because we were talking about the accuracy of polling out there, and looking at the Francisca Hong race, where she was just destroyed.

0: destroying Crowley, just destroying the Milwaukee County executive. 15, 16 points, average of the polls in July and August. Wasn't even close. And she's losing right now. And then I mentioned the different polling places out there. And then Trafalgar that we had mentioned that has been very, very accurate when it comes to local races. Really about, you know, what, probably the last 8, 9, 10 years. Very, very accurate. And how they did two different polls over the last week and a half, for example, on the South Carolina GOP Senate special race. And I had said that the poll this week, or yesterday, the poll yesterday was her winning by 6. The poll a week ago was winning by 10. You take the average of those polls, because that's what we were doing in the other race. You take the average of the polls, it's 8, that she would win by 8 points. With 95% of the vote in, she's up 8.1. You know, that's the kind of accuracy that I believe that you can get through polls. So you wonder, because we've talked, this isn't the first time we talked about the Democrats and how the DSA in the polls is way underperforming in some states. And we look at that and we say, is it political activism? Is it the sampling? I just want to see, for example, you know, Trafalgar or Rasmussen, the people over there, you know, that do polling all the time for Republicans, come out and say, because I don't think the Democrats will do it, but they should come out and say, hey, here's what's wrong with the polling. Sampling's wrong here. And you can't sit there and say, well, you're sampling more Republicans than you are Democrats, because that's, you know, there's a pretty cut line there. You have to say, okay, what are you doing wrong? What is wrong in your analysis? Are you oversampling communists over socialists? I don't know. It would take somebody who's an expert in polling to give me some.
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4: 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I'm Gary McNamara.
5: Eric is out under the weather tonight. All right, taking a look here, latest, still no decision or projection of a winner in the Wisconsin Democratic governor's race. Francisca Hong still losing by 2,864 votes with 95% of the vote in. 28,000 absentee ballots will be delayed being counted for at least an hour. That's the latest that we have.

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1: 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Here's Chris Whitting.
2: Most of the sleepy people who start the day with a hot cup of coffee don't think much about how it's made. 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Nowadays, everybody uses coffee filters. 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With the Success Journal, I'm Chris Whitting.
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0: charges, including improper stopping on a roadway and a parking violation, were dropped. Haddish avoided additional jail time, getting credit for time served for several hours behind bars on the night of her 2022 arrest before she posted bond. The Georgia incident started when she was observed asleep at the wheel at a traffic light outside of Atlanta. A person called 911 to report her, and she was arrested in a nearby neighborhood. Haddish was also arrested in Beverly Hills in November 2023 for suspicion of DUI. She resolved that case in February 2024, which included a plea of no contest for a vehicle code violation, while the two misdemeanor DUI charges were dropped. The conditions of Tuesday's guilty plea in Georgia include 12 months probation and a requirement to avoid drugs and alcohol, for which she will be tested. Haddish is also required to complete a substance abuse evaluation, and she told Fayette County State Court Judge Jason Thompson that she was eager to start.
1: I'm very excited about it. That's why I want to get this done, so that can get done. I know it's going to change lives. I'm very excited about it.
2: I'm excited about that opportunity for you as well.
0: I'm Kevin Carr.
3: Yes, there was a movie called Snakes on a Plane, but for a high school football player in Arkansas, somehow it was a snake in his helmet. The student athlete was at football practice and had his helmet on for about an hour before he started feeling something that wasn't right. When he took off his headgear, he discovered a venomous and deadly cottonmouth snake had somehow wrapped itself inside the helmet padding. Maumel High School Athletic Director Kirk Horton commented to a Little Rock TV station that athletic staff was stunned when the player brought in his helmet for inspection after warm-ups, finding the snake trapped inside. The student was not hurt. Animal control was brought in to remove the snake. The cottonmouth, the second most venomous snake in Arkansas, and tends to prefer dark enclosed spaces. And football. America in the Morning for Wednesday, August 12th, 2026 is produced by Jeff McKay. I'm John Trout. This is Westwood One.
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0: Las Vegas was built for stars. And on August 22nd, two of boxing's biggest take center stage. Rolly Romero never follows the script.
1: This is my game.
0: Teofimo Lopez has never needed one.
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0: But with world championship gold on the line, can they back it?
1: Teo, I'm here. I'm going all in.
0: It's time to put up or shut up. Rolly Romero versus Teofimo Lopez. August 22nd.
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5: Patchy fog possible in spots early today. Otherwise, partly sunny. Highs top out near 85 degrees. Winds east around 5 miles per hour. And then tonight, partly to mostly cloudy skies. Light winds, slight chance for showers arrives after midnight. And lows drop to 66. From the Weatherology Weather Center, I'm Phil Jensko.

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13: Thanks for joining us. One of the ways families and kids can set themselves up for a healthy, successful school year is to establish and maintain healthy sleep habits. We're joined now by sleep medicine specialist, Dr. Brandy McKelvey, professor of medicine at UT Health Houston. Doctor, what can we do?
14: Yeah, so getting back on schedule can be a little bit tough for a lot of families. So you have to start back with getting some structure, setting bedtimes and setting wake times. So one of the first things to realize is how much time of sleep that kids need. So school-age children, that's between 6 and 12 years old, require between 9 and 12 hours of sleep each night. Teenagers, so that's age between 13 and 18, require between 8 and 10 hours of sleep per night.
13: So how do we manage, say, the high school kids, since I coach high school soccer, and I know the schedules can get crazy and they can get late and kids' bodies are changing. It's hard to be consistent if you're one of those active high school kids who has activities into the evening. What do you do? Because there's still homework to do, perhaps, when you get back from your club meeting or your sports activity.
14: Yeah, it's definitely a struggle. You're absolutely right. And so we should treat sleep not as a luxury but as a necessity, and so you have to definitely work on a balanced approach as to what are the most important extracurricular activities that demand your time. As adults, we also have a lot of divided attention. So yeah, you have to sort of figure out what the set time for wake up to be able to get to school on time. Some schools, you know, have later start times for kids that are older and can get a little less sleep and start school a little bit later, but every school group is a little bit different. So I think a lot of kids have to figure out how to get a little bit of that homework in their downtime between games or not waiting until they get home late at night and then trying to struggle with the homework and the delaying bedtime can then have more consequences, right? They'll sleep at the

0: The Success Journal. Here's Chris Whitting.
1: Most of the sleepy people who start the day with a hot cup of coffee don't think much about how it's made. But luckily, there was a woman named Mrs. Bentz who thought about it a lot. She loved her coffee, but hated having to make it. The reason? Back then, coffee filters didn't exist. Folks used cloth bags to brew the stuff, and cleaning them was a real chore. One day, she got so fed up with the mess, she grabbed a sheet of blotting paper from her son's school book. Sticking it in the coffee pot, she found the paper held the loose coffee in place and made it a cinch to clean up later. Perhaps you know Mrs. Bentz by her first name, Melita. Nowadays, everybody uses coffee filters. The leading brand is named after Melita Bentz. With the Success Journal, I'm Chris Whitting.
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5: Patchy fog possible in spots early today. Otherwise, partly sunny. Highs top out near 85 degrees. Winds east around 5 miles per hour. And then tonight, partly to mostly cloudy skies. Light winds. Slight chance for showers arrives after midnight. And lows drop to 66. From the Weatherology Weather Center, I'm Phil Jensko.

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0: from ABC News. I'm Sherry Preston. Another list of nominees now being printed on ballots. Primary elections held in six states on Tuesday. In Wisconsin, moderate David Crowley is projected to have won over the Democratic primary for governor by a narrow margin, Erica Hong over socialist Francesca Hong. In Minnesota, Amy Klobuchar wins the Democratic primary for governor.
1: My goal is to keep what's right and fix what's wrong. That's why I'll launch on day one a top-to-bottom audit of state government to root out the waste and the abuse and the fraud.
0: On the Republican side of the Minnesota governor's race, MyPillow founder Mike Lindell loses to Lisa DeMuth. And in South Carolina, Lindsey Graham's sister Darlene is headed to a special runoff for her brother's Senate seat. President Trump confirming his secret second flight home from Turkey last month.
2: The president says the decoy flight operation was not his call.
3: I go by Secret Service and the military. They wanted me to go on a different flight, a different plane, equal safety.
2: ABC News has learned Secretary of State Marco Rubio and Treasury Secretary Scott Bessent stayed on board Air Force One, but knew Trump had switched planes.
0: That's ABC's Melissa Adon. At least 700,000 power customers across the Midwest are in the dark this morning following another line of strong storms. Here's ABC's Sophie Flay.
2: Wind gust in Columbus reaching 82 miles per hour.
4: It was like a freight train, like just like people say.
2: In the town of Roseville, floodwaters submerging cars. Authorities say one person was killed. In Chicago, the Midway air traffic controller tower had to evacuate amid tornado warnings. At one point, nearly 1 million customers in Indiana, Illinois, Ohio, and Kentucky were without power.
0: Pennsylvania is suing TikTok, the attorney general accusing the social media app of not protecting young people. 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
7: Good morning. It's 6:03. Today is Wednesday, August 12th, 2026. In downtown Rochester, 72. The general election is set in the race for Rochester Mayor, 5th Ward City Council, and two Olmsted County Board seats. Businessman Joe Powers took the majority of the votes in yesterday's mayoral primary, winning nearly 50% of the votes. He'll face former Rochester School Board member Dr. Jess Garcia, who took a quarter of the votes. In the race for the 5th Ward of the Rochester City Council, incumbent Sean Palmer advanced. He'll be challenged by Ruchi Gupta. Incumbents Bob Hopkins and Dave Senjim advanced in their races for their Olmsted County Board seats. Michael Wojcik will face Hopkins in the general, and Gabe Perkins will challenge Senjim in November. Statewide races last night, Minnesota House Speaker Lisa Damuth defeated President Trump's pick for governor, Mike Lindell, and the GOP-endorsed pick, Kendall Qualls, to advance to the general. She'll face Senator Amy Klobuchar, who won the primary going away. Lieutenant Governor Peggy Flanagan took the DFL nomination for U.S. Senate, defeating Congresswoman Angie Craig in one of the state's most closely watched primaries. Flanagan secured nearly 60% of the vote. Former broadcaster Michelle Tafoya defeated GOP-endorsed candidate Adam Schwarzy in the Republican primary for U.S. Senator. A 21-year-old Cassin man suffered severe injuries when his SUV collided with the semi-truck in

0: Bowyer County shortly after 4:30 p.m. yesterday. The State Patrol responded to the crash about 3.5 miles east of Austin on Highway 56, where both vehicles collided as they were headed north. Dominic Mann was identified as the SUV driver. He was flown to St. Mary's Hospital with life-threatening injuries. The truck driver was not hurt. And a portion of Highway 52 between Preston and Fountain was closed yesterday due to an injury crash. The State Patrol says two southbound cars and a northbound pickup collided around 7:20 a.m. The vehicles were driven by two men and a woman from Preston. Their names and information about their injuries has not been released. Coming up later today, Pat Sexton from the Rochester Area Builders joins us on Rochester Today beginning at 5 on News Talk 1340 KROC AM and 96.9 FM.
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2: Patchy fog possible in spots early today. Otherwise, partly sunny. Highs top out near 85 degrees. Winds east around 5 miles per hour. And then tonight, partly to mostly cloudy skies. Light winds. Slight chance for showers arrives after midnight. And lows drop to 66. From the Weatherology Weather Center, I'm Phil Jensko.
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1: Good morning. It's 6:30 in downtown Rochester, 72. Joe Powers and Jess Garcia took the most and second most votes in Rochester's mayoral primary yesterday and will face off in November's general election. Powers had half the votes and a quarter of the voters chose Garcia. To see the results of other local races, check out the KROC News app. Senator Amy Klobuchar is the Democrats' nominee for Minnesota governor after an overwhelming win in yesterday's primary. On the Republican side, House Speaker Lisa Damuth defeating the state party-endorsed candidate Kendall Qualls and President Trump's endorsed pick Mike Lindell. Veteran Minnesota Capitol correspondent Bill Warner reports.
2: Lindell jumped ahead in the polls after getting Trump's endorsement, but on primary.

0: Every election day, Daymouth beat the MyPillow executive by over 10 points.
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0: Daymouth's Lieutenant Governor running mate Ryan Wilson there, and that audio courtesy of KSTP. Hamline University analyst David Schultz says many believe Daymouth is the strongest of any of her Republican rivals, but that she is still a long shot against Democrat Amy Klobuchar, who told supporters last night she stands before them as a granddaughter of an iron ore miner and the daughter of a teacher and newspaper man.
3: And as the first woman elected to the United States Senate from the state of Minnesota. With your support, the first woman elected to the governor of Minnesota.
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1: Good morning. It's time for an update here on the Linder Farm Network. Chicago corn and soybeans a little higher ahead of a USDA report at 11. Tom Lilja, Progressive Ag Fargo, says yesterday the crops were pressured a little bit, corn and beans pressured by weather projections for states like Iowa and Illinois and Indiana.
2: Big thing today was some forecasted rains through the I states. They are expecting some pretty decent precipitation here over the next 72 hours. So the forecast for rain would improve prospects for some soybean yields, and it would help with getting some test weight on the corn. So that was the big deal in the grains today. All eyes are on tomorrow's very important WASDE report. It'll be the first objective yield for corn and soybeans. Corn yield is expected about a half a bushel lower at 182.4. Soybean yields are expected slightly lower than last month at about 52.9. Strait of Hormuz looks to remain a problem here for the foreseeable future.
1: USDA and the Department of Homeland Security signed a biosecurity pact this week to fight the screwworm. And again, September corn up 4 1/4, November beans up 5 1/4. That's an update on the Linder Farm Network.
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0: margin, says ABC's Jay O'Brien.
1: The primary was a nail-biter, Crowley only beating Hong by a few thousand votes, even as polls showed Hong with a comfortable lead. But many of the country's top progressives distanced themselves from Hong, who previously called to defund the police, and in a 2020 since-deleted social media post wrote, "Cancel Thanksgiving," saying it promoted colonialism. She since said her views have changed.
0: Late Senator Lindsey Graham's sister Darlene is headed to a runoff to replace her brother on the November ballot. They're still searching for survivors in Colombia, where this week's earthquake is confirmed to have killed more than 200 people. ABC's Faith Abube is there.
2: The death toll rising. At least 224 killed after that 7.4 magnitude earthquake struck Monday, toppling buildings, crippling roads, and damaging health centers in multiple cities. The president of Colombia sworn in just last Friday, saying more than 1,600 homes across the country collapsed.
0: Former Chinese Premier Xu Rongji, who helped ignite China's economic boom in the 90s and who pushed for his country to be included in the World Trade Organization, has died at the age of 97. 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
9: Good morning. It's 7:03 in downtown Rochester, 72. Businessman Joe Powers and former Rochester School Board member Dr. Jess Garcia are moving on to face off in November to become Rochester's next mayor. Powers emerged from the field of eight candidates with half of the votes, and Garcia took almost 25% of the votes. Fifth Ward City Council member Sean Palmer advanced in the race to keep his seat. He'll face Ruchi Gupta in the general. Olmsted County Board incumbents Dave Senjim and Bob Hopkins are also moving on to November. Senjim will face Gabe Perkins, and Michael Wojcik will challenge Hopkins for seats on the board in November's general election. Lieutenant Governor Peggy Flanagan topped Congresswoman Angie Craig in the DFL primary by nearly 138,000 votes. She'll face Michelle Tafoya in November, who overwhelmingly defeated GOP-endorsed candidate Adam Schwarzy. In the race for the Republican nominee for governor, President Trump's pick Mike Lindell and Kendall Qualls, who was endorsed by the state GOP, fell to Lisa Damuth. The Minnesota House Speaker will take on Senator Amy Klobuchar, who won the DFL gubernatorial primary by a large margin. A Preston woman suffered life-threatening injuries in a crash that shut down part of Highway 52 in Fillmore County yesterday. The State Patrol identified her as 33-year-old Katie Minter. She was driving a southbound car that collided with another southbound car and a northbound pickup south of Preston around 7:20 a.m. The two other drivers, identified as 21-year-old Jonathan Rothen and 30-year-old Adam Hirschberger, suffered non-life-threatening injuries. The Preston men were treated at the scene. And the State Patrol says a young Kasson man was airlifted after colliding with a semi about 3.5 miles east of Austin yesterday. 21-year-old Dominique Mann of Kasson was driving an SUV that collided with the semi while both vehicles were northbound on Highway 56 shortly after 4:30 p.m. Mann's injuries are described as life-threatening. The truck driver wasn't hurt. At 5 p.m. today, we chat with Pat Sexton of the Rochester Area Builders Association on Rochester Today here on News Talk 1340, KROC AM and 96.9 FM. 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
10: Sunshine mixed with clouds with fog at times early today, with daytime highs approaching 85. Partly cloudy skies again tonight. Slight chance of thunderstorms.

thunderstorms. Lows dip down to about 66. Cloudy skies tomorrow. Chance of thunderstorms. Highs around 80. From the Weatherology Weather Center, I'm meteorologist Paul Frombley.

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7: 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Thanks for joining us. One of the ways families and kids can set themselves up for a healthy, successful school year is to establish and maintain healthy sleep habits. We're joined now by sleep medicine specialist, Dr. Brandy McKelvey, professor of medicine at UT Health Houston. Doctor, what can we do?
8: Yeah, so getting back on schedule can be a little bit tough for a lot of families. So you have to start back with getting some structure. Setting bedtimes and setting wake times. So one of the first things to realize is how much time of sleep that kids need. So school-age children, that's between 6 and 12 years old, require between 9 and 12 hours of sleep each night. Teenagers, so that's age between 13 and 18, require between 8 and 10 hours of sleep per night.
7: So how do we manage, say, the high school kids, since I coach high school soccer and I know the schedules can get crazy and they can get late and kids' bodies are changing. It's hard to be consistent if you're one of those active high school kids who has activities into the evening. What do you do? Because there's still homework to do perhaps when you get back from your club meeting or your sports activity.
8: Yeah, it's definitely a struggle. You're absolutely right. And so we should treat sleep not as a luxury but as a necessity, and so you have to definitely work on a balanced approach as to what are the most important extracurricular activities that demand your time. As adults, we also have a lot of divided attention. So yeah, you have to sort of figure out what the set time for wake up to be able to get to school on time. Some schools, you know, have later start times for kids that are older and can get a little less sleep and start school a little bit later, but every school group is a little bit different. So I think a lot of kids have to figure out how to get a little bit of that homework in their downtime between games or not waiting till they get home late at night and then trying to struggle with the homework and then delaying bedtime can then have more consequences, right? They'll sleep the next day. Their academic prowess can be, you know, impaired with. Their cognitive performance can also be impaired with. So for every kid, it's definitely a balancing game to figure out what the priorities are.
7: Yeah. Well, it does seem like it can just snowball. We're speaking with Dr. Brandy McKelvey, sleep medicine specialist, also professor of medicine at UT Health Houston. So generally speaking, good health hygiene includes what?
8: Good sleep hygiene? Yes. So it would be the necessary number of hours of sleep and then a regular bedtime regimen. And again, it's whatever is most relaxing to the kid, a regular bedtime, a regular wake time. And then the bedtime routine needs to consist

0: of, a quiet, dark room. It doesn't have to be completely dark, but primarily dark and cool. A lot of data suggests a fairly cool room can definitely promote good quality sleep, even as cold. You might hear some people say as cold as like 62, 66, but again, everyone is different,
1: Yeah.
0: but it can be difficult to get a room, that cool.
1: Dr. Brandi McKelvey, professor of medicine at UT Health Houston. 30 minutes now after the hour. This morning, America's First News.

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2: Good morning. It's 7:31 in downtown Rochester, 72. Rochester City Council incumbent Sean Palmer and Olmsted County Board incumbents Dave Senjim and Bob Hopkins are moving on to defend their seats in November. Palmer will face Ruchi Gupta in the general, while Senjim takes on Dave Perkins. And Michael Wojcik will challenge Hopkins for Olmsted County Board seats in November's general. Lieutenant Governor Peggy Flanagan is the Democrats' candidate for U.S. Senate after defeating Angie Craig by a 20-point margin in yesterday's primary. Flanagan will face Michelle Tafoya in the November general election, who topped the party-endorsed candidate Adam Schwarzy. Veteran Minnesota Capitol correspondent Bill Warner.
3: Top analysts generally agree that Tafoya is the best candidate among the GOP contenders. Hamline University's David Schultz.
4: She's probably the strongest of the candidates in terms of name recognition. She also has a lot of money, and her stance on some issues, such as being, let us say, a moderate pro-choice candidate, I think better align with the electorate in Minnesota.
3: But Schultz says many believe Democrat Angie Craig, a moderate who was soundly defeated in a primary race that the polls said was neck and neck, could have done much better in a statewide race than fellow Democrat Peggy Flanagan, the winner of the primary election. Flanagan underlined one big political flashpoint last night to her supporters.
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7: Sunshine mixed with clouds with fog at times early today, with daytime highs approaching 85. Partly cloudy skies again tonight. Slight chance of thunderstorms. Lows dip down to about 66. Cloudy skies tomorrow. Chance of thunderstorms. Highs around 80. From the Weatherology Weather Center, I'm meteorologist Paul Trombley.
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0: league into thinking that, no, J.J. McCarthy's much better. Give us a second-round pick for him. Did they honestly think that would work in a league that's so small and so well-informed when it comes to guys and whether or not they can be helpful to their teams? I just don't get it. And now, because you think you're smarter than everyone, you've cost your starter, Kyler Murray, some valuable reps. So I don't know. I hope I'm wrong, but I just feel awful right now about this Vikings season from the quarterback standpoint.
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0: Senator Amy Klobuchar. Lieutenant Governor Peggy Flanagan defeated Congresswoman Angie Craig in the DFL primary for senator. She takes on Michelle Tafoya in the race to replace retiring Senator Tina Smith. A collision between two cars and a pickup resulted in life-threatening injuries for a Preston woman yesterday. The State Patrol says 33-year-old Katie Minter was traveling south on Highway 52 in a car when she was involved in a collision with another southbound car and a northbound pickup south of Preston on Highway 52 around 7:20 a.m. She was taken to St. Mary's Hospital. The two other drivers, 21-year-old Jonathan Rothen and 30-year-old Adam Hirschberger, both from Preston, were treated at the scene for non-life-threatening injuries. And a 21-year-old Cassett man suffered severe injuries when his SUV collided with a semi-truck in Mower County around 4:30 p.m. yesterday. The State Patrol responded to the collision on Highway 56 about 3.5 miles east of Austin, where both vehicles were heading north. The SUV driver, Dominique Mann, was airlifted to St. Mary's Hospital with life-threatening injuries. The trucker wasn't hurt. More news on the KROC News app.
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2: Sunshine mixed with clouds with fog at times early today, with daytime highs approaching 85. Partly cloudy skies again tonight. Slight chance of thunderstorms. Lows dip down to about 66. Cloudy skies tomorrow. Chance of thunderstorms. Highs around 80. From the Weatherology Weather Center, I'm meteorologist Paul Trombley.
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5: From the wild world of D.C. politics to America's culture clash, brace yourself for the reality check you've been waiting for. The one and only Mike Gallagher.
3: Well, what do you know? Evidently, socialists like Turkey Day, too. They must like Thanksgiving. Poor Francesca Hong is going to have to go back to rage cooking turkeys now. Wow! And that was the shocker. The DSA and the socialist march on America was stopped dead in its tracks last night in Wisconsin, where this lunatic socialist radical nut job, Francesca Hong, lost to the, I guess, described as a moderate Democrat, fellow by the name of David Crowley. To me, the big story here is the polling. The polls showed her winning massively. 20 points, 23 points, 29 points. And somebody on X this morning took me to task, and rightfully so. I don't have it, my phone open up in front of me, but the texter appropriately pointed out, why don't you guys who have talk shows acknowledge once and for all that it's a mistake to cling to polling because you want it to be so? Look, up in Minnesota, Mike Lindell was ahead in a number of polls. And he got a lot of heat because he floated and suggested a form of amnesty for illegals. I don't know that that's how Mike would characterize it, but, you know, kind of the older Lindsey Graham, even Donald Trump at one point years ago, suggesting there should be some kind of path for people in the, you know, the healthcare industry or the farming industry. If you're an illegal and you haven't caused any problems, you haven't committed any crimes, maybe you get like a work visa. Well, that just collapsed Mike's chances, I think, in Minnesota. And he lost pretty handily. But there were, again, polls that suggested Mike could win that race. But in South Carolina, the Trafalgar group nailed it. They had Darlene and Ralph Norman as the top two finishers to now head for the runoff in 2 weeks. So, you know, the guy that called me out on the polls is right. We got to understand polls are garbage. Polls are absolutely

in the general, or are you glad to see Francesca Hung lose to David Crowley last night up in Wisconsin? Let's see what you think. 800-655-MIKE. 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
2: Good morning. It's 8:30 in downtown Rochester, 71. Joe Powers and Jess Garcia took the most and second most votes, respectively, in Rochester's race for mayor yesterday and will face off in November's general election. Powers took nearly 50% of the votes, and almost a quarter of voters chose Garcia. To see the results from the other local races, visit the KROC News app. Senator Amy Klobuchar is the Democrats' candidate for Minnesota governor after an overwhelming win in yesterday's primary. On the Republican side, Minnesota House Speaker Lisa Damuth defeated the state party-endorsed candidate Kendall Qualls, and also President Trump's pick for Republicans' candidate for governor Mike Lindell. Veteran State Capitol correspondent Bill Warner reports.
3: Lindell jumped ahead in the polls after getting Trump's endorsement, but on primary election day, Damuth beat the MyPillow executive by over 10 points.
4: We are ready to serve Minnesota, get together, and make this place stronger and better than where we find ourselves, and we are excited for the challenge.
5: I think you hit it right on the head.
4: All right, we're ready.
5: We're ready for Minnesota's comeback.
4: Yes. Yeah.
3: Damuth's Lieutenant Governor running mate Ryan Wilson there, and that audio courtesy of KSTP. Hamline University analyst David Schultz says many believe Damuth is the strongest of any of her Republican rivals, but that she is still a long shot against Democrat Amy Klobuchar, who told supporters last night she stands before them as a granddaughter of an iron ore miner and the daughter of a teacher and newspaper man.
6: And as the first woman elected to the United States Senate from the state of Minnesota. With your support, the first woman elected to the governor of Minnesota.
3: Bill Werner reporting.
2: One person is unaccounted for after a home exploded northwest of Parker's Prairie in western Minnesota yesterday. Just before 10 a.m., the Otter Tail County Sheriff's Office, along with firefighters and EMS crews, responded and found the home fully in flames. The explosion is under investigation. At 5 p.m. today, Pat Sexton from the Rochester Area Builders Association joins Rochester today here on News Talk 1340, KROC AM and 96.9 FM. 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
7: Sunshine mixed with clouds with fog at times early today, with daytime highs approaching 85. Partly cloudy skies again tonight. Slight chance of thunderstorms. Lows dip down to about 66. Cloudy skies tomorrow. Chance of thunderstorms. Highs around 80. From the Weatherology Weather Center, I'm meteorologist Paul Trombley.
8: 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KROC.
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1: 26 minutes before the hour, it was a bad night for a lot of folks who rely on the pollsters, the media folks. Oh, my gosh, the meltdown over at NBC. Steve Kornacki with his tennis shoes on, running around. He's the guy that gets all excitable. He wasn't very excitable last night. The Wisconsin story is pretty wild. There was some human error and thumb drives. And I'm watching.

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1: 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Some are really into golf. 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
0: Our standard rule for corn planting population is 7 to 10 times your seeding rate in thousands. 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That means if you're planting 30,000 plants per acre and your yield is less than 210 bushels per acre, you should probably cut back, since there's little chance that your yield-limiting factor is seeding rate. Our advice is to always cut back on population in your worst areas of the field and push populations where soil and yields are good. Since seed corn is likely a big expense on your farm, it's tempting to cut the population by 10%. But by the same token, if you're getting really good yields and you're within that 7 to 10 range I gave you earlier, I'd look for somewhere else to cut. With today's Ag PhD radio update, I'm Darren Hefty.
2: 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December 464 and a quarter, up 3 3/4. And March 480, up 4. September beans 1153 and a half, up 2. November 1171 and a quarter, up 2 1/2 this morning. January up 2 1/4. And again now September, December, and March corn all up 4 cents. And September Chicago wheat up 16 and a half. The Dow is up 99 points. And that's our early look at markets.

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3: Good morning. It's 9:04 in downtown Rochester, 73. Businessman Joe Powers and former Rochester School Board member Dr. Jess Garcia are moving on to face off in November to become Rochester's next mayor. Fifth Ward City Council member Sean Palmer advanced in the race to keep his seat. He'll face Ruchi Gupta in the general. Olmsted County Board incumbents Dave Senjem and Bob Hopkins also are moving on to November. Senjem will face Gabe Perkins, and Michael Wojcik will challenge Hopkins in the general. Lieutenant Governor Peggy Flanagan topped Congresswoman Angie Craig in the DFL Senate primary. She takes on Michelle Tafoya, who overwhelmingly defeated GOP-endorsed Adam Schwarzy in the race for the Republican nominee for governor. Mike Lindell and Kendall Qualls fell to Lisa Damoth. The Minnesota House Speaker will take on Senator Amy Klobuchar in the general election gubernatorial race. A Preston woman suffered life-threatening injuries in a crash that shut down part of Highway 52 yesterday in Fillmore County. The State Patrol identified her as 33-year-old Katie Minter. She was driving a southbound car that collided with another southbound car in a northbound pickup south of Preston around 7:20 a.m. The two other drivers, identified as 21-year-old Jonathan Rothen and 30-year-old Adam Hirschberger, suffered non-life-threatening injuries. The Preston men were treated at the scene. And the State Patrol says a young Cassin man was airlifted after colliding with the semi about 3.5 miles east of Austin yesterday. 21-year-old Dominique Mann of Cassin was driving an SUV that collided with the semi while both vehicles were northbound on Highway 56 shortly after 4:30 p.m., Mann's injuries are described as life-threatening. The trucker wasn't hurt. More news on the KROC News app.
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4: Sunshine mixed with clouds with fog at times early today, with daytime highs approaching 85. Partly cloudy skies again tonight. Slight chance of thunderstorms. Lows dip down to about 66. Cloudy skies tomorrow. Chance of thunderstorms. Highs around 80. From the Weatherology Weather Center, I'm meteorologist Paul Fraubles.
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0: Jesus Christ. Amen. Here is John in Pennsylvania. Very sad day, John, in Massachusetts, huh?
1: Yes, it is. Thank you for taking my call.
0: Of course.
1: I just wanted to point out that this is one step away from outright infanticide.
0: Sure.
1: Just like in ancient Rome, they used to just discard the babies and let them die from exposure. It was common. And the Christians were known to rescue those babies and raise them as their own. And we as Christians need to emulate the early Christians, their bravery, their compassion, and their love.
0: Oh, what a beautiful message, John. We have to stand up for what we know to be true. We have to stand up for what is right, what is good, and reject evil. And this is evil. I would love to have a demo. If you're watching Salem News Channel and you saw that clip that I've now played twice of the women, including apparently doctors, with those grins on their faces, it's sick and appalling. The wickedness. Look, demonic is the only word I can come up with. That's the biggest takeaway, is the clapping and the cheering and the exultation, the joy at saying, hey, here in Massachusetts, you want to have an abortion up to the moment that you can give birth. We're all in for that. And they clapped. And they clapped. It did it in New York. Remember when they had the abortion laws passed in New York and they bathed all the buildings in pink? Celebrating. Celebrating. Spiritual. It's good versus evil. I've been telling you about a movie called Can You Hear Me Now that explores faith, scripture, history, prophecy. 2 weeks before he was assassinated, Charlie Kirk sat down for an interview that wrestled with the timeless question, does God still speak today? And rather than asking you what to think, the movie invites you to examine the evidence, the actual proof, the biblical foundations, and reflect on what it all means for believers having to live through today's culture. If you want a thoughtful conversation about faith, history, and the public square, you're going to love this movie. You can pre-order Can You Hear Me Now right now by going to salemnow.com. 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You won't want to miss it. Coming up, let's take you to South Carolina. Big night in the Palmetto State, and our Joey Hudson is there.
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0: moving on to defend their seats in November. Palmer will face Ruchi Gupta in the general election for Ward 5, while Senjum takes on Gabe Perkins, and Michael Wojcik will challenge Hopkins in the general. Lieutenant Governor Peggy Flanagan is a Democrats candidate for U.S. Senate after defeating Congresswoman Angie Craig by a 20-point margin in yesterday's primary. Flanagan will take on Michelle Tafoya, who topped GOP-endorsed Adam Schwarzy in the primary yesterday with over 50% of the vote in the GOP. Bill Warner has more.
1: Top analysts generally agree that Tafoya is the best candidate among the GOP contenders. Hamline University's David Schultz.
2: She's probably the strongest of the candidates in terms of name recognition. She also has a lot of money, and her stance on some issues, such as being, let us say, a moderate pro-choice candidate, I think better align with the electorate in Minnesota.
1: But Schultz says many believe Democrat Angie Craig, a moderate who was soundly defeated in a primary race that the polls said was neck and neck, could have done much better in a statewide race than fellow Democrat Peggy Flanagan, the winner of the primary election. Flanagan underlined one big political flashpoint last night to her supporters.
3: We need to rip ICE apart and stop them from terrorizing our communities.
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0: An Iowa man was killed in a crash on I-35 in Albert Lea yesterday. The State Patrol says the 38-year-old Lake Mills resident was driving a pickup that went off the road and into the median shortly before 8 a.m. His name and more information about the crash is set to be released this afternoon. Twins losing to the Orioles 5-2 yesterday. Rubber match this afternoon. 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
4: Sunshine. Mixed with clouds, with fog at times early today, with daytime highs approaching 85. Partly cloudy skies again tonight. Slight chance of thunderstorms. Lows dip down to about 66. Cloudy skies tomorrow. Chance of thunderstorms. Highs around 80. From the Weatherology Weather Center, I'm meteorologist Paul Trombley.

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0: up 8, March up 8 and a quarter, September beans 11.57 and a quarter, up 6, November 11.74, up 5 and a quarter, January up 5, September soybean meal up $2, September soybean oil down 11, September Chicago wheat up 20 and a quarter, September Minneapolis up 16 and a half cents. Live cattle October 223.45 down 287, December down 292, and feeder cattle August down 337, September down 567, October lean hogs up 42.
1: From ABC News Tech Trends, Kalshi is facing a new lawsuit from the flight tracking service FlightAware. That company alleges Kalshi is using data from its website to allow people to wager on whether or not a flight will be canceled. FlightAware says that's a violation of its terms of service and that Kalshi didn't change its behavior after repeated requests to stop. It comes as prediction market apps like Kalshi face new calls from lawmakers to crack down on another style of market, the kind that allows people to bet on how far and fast wildfires will spread. Anthropic says it's going to weave new watermarks into every bit of text its AI models generate. The specialized code is invisible to the human eye and is meant to flag to computers that the text was either made entirely with AI or modified in some way using the technology. And Google CEO Sundar Pichai now says its Gemini artificial intelligence technology is being used by 1 billion people every month. It's the 14th Google product to hit 1 billion users. With Tech Trends, I'm Mike Dubusky, ABC News.

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2: From ABC News, I'm Sherry Preston. Could there be a plea deal in the works for accused CEO killer Luigi Mangione? Sources tell ABC News it is a possibility. Here's ABC's Matt Rivers.
3: ABC News is now reporting that both sides, the defense and the prosecution, is going to discuss a potential plea deal in the federal case on Friday. We know that both sides have discussed a potential plea deal going back a few months ago. It was actually in June. We're not sure how close they got in the federal case to getting to an actual plea agreement, but we know this has been discussed before.
2: It's unclear if there is a plea deal reached, what that would mean for the state case, which is set to begin just after Labor Day. The Los Angeles Lakers are being sold, multiple sources say, to Disney CEO Bob Iger and businessman Josh Kushner for a record $12 billion. The two saying in a statement, as lifelong NBA fans, we are deeply honored for the opportunity to become stewards of one of the most iconic sports franchises in the world. Milwaukee County Executive David Crowley winning the Democratic primary for governor over Democratic Socialist Francesca Hong. He spoke moments ago.
4: Today I stand before you filled with gratitude, with humility and hope as I formally accept the Democratic nomination to be the next governor of the great state of Wisconsin.
2: Prices we're all paying for everything, 3.4% higher this time than a year ago, according to new numbers just released by the Labor Department.
5: This is pretty much in line with expectations. That 3.4% inflation rate is about where analysts thought it would be when you look at kind of across the board prices in the economy. It is not, it's a good thing that we don't see that number going up, that inflation isn't accelerating, but it is still above where the Federal Reserve and overall households want inflation to be.
2: ABC's Elizabeth Schulze. The search for survivors in the rubble of Colombia's earthquake is growing more desperate. Thousands of people are still missing under the debris. 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
14: Good morning. The general election is set in the race for Rochester Mayor, 5th Ward City Council, and two Olmsted County Board seats. Businessman Joe Powers will face former Rochester School Board member Dr. Jess Garcia, 5th Ward incumbent City Council member Sean Palmer, and challenger Ruchi Gupta will advance to November's general. Incumbents Bob Hopkins and Dave Senjim advanced in their races to keep their county board seats. Michael Wojcik will face Hopkins in the general, and Gabe Perkins will challenge Senjim in November. The races to become Minnesota's next governor and U.S. Senator are set. Minnesota House Speaker Lisa Damoth won the GOP gubernatorial primary and will face Senator Amy Klobuchar. Lieutenant Governor Peggy Flanagan defeated Congresswoman Angie Craig in the DFL primary for senator. She takes on Michelle Tafoya in the race to replace retiring Senator Tina Smith. A collision between two cars and a pickup resulted in life-threatening injuries for a Preston woman yesterday. The State Patrol says 33-year-old Katie Minter was traveling south on Highway 52 in a car when she was involved in a collision with another southbound car.

and a northbound pickup south of Preston on Highway 52 around 7:20 a.m. She was taken to St. Mary's Hospital. The two other drivers, 21-year-old Jonathan Rothen and 30-year-old Adam Hirschberger, both from Preston, were treated at the scene for non-life-threatening injuries. And a 21-year-old Cassid man suffered severe injuries when his SUV collided with a semi-truck in Mower County around 4:30 p.m. yesterday. The State Patrol responded to the collision on Highway 56 about 3.5 miles east of Austin, where both vehicles were heading north. The SUV driver, Dominique Mann, was airlifted to St. Mary's Hospital with life-threatening injuries. The trucker wasn't hurt. More news on the KRO.

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2: Michigan had a rough offseason with the firing of controversial head coach Sharon Moore. 66-year-old Kyle Whittingham takes over the storied and famed program and says they will get past the chaos and drama and be ready for football in 2026.
3: The drama was not player-driven. The players are doing what they're supposed to do. They're doing the things that they've recruited to do. They're living, lock on wood, because as soon as I say something, all hell will break loose. But they're living their lives the right way, and they're accountable. And unfortunately, the drama came from the adults. And so how can you hold the players? I mean, they can't be held accountable for that. They're, in a lot of ways, they're to be commended for how they handled it. But to answer your question, yeah, I believe we can put that aside and in the rearview mirror rather quickly. We already have to a certain extent, and the only way to do it is just keep proving it every day, that you're just doing the right things, you're not creating controversy and having distractions, and just taking care of your business the right way.
2: Whittingham and the Wolverines will open the season on Friday night, September 5th, at home against Western Michigan. Minnesota will host Michigan on Saturday, October 3rd, in a battle for the Little Brown Jug at Huntington Bank Stadium. Tomorrow, we'll take a look at Rutgers. That's the Golden Gopher Daily Update. I'm Mike Grimm.
4: It's time for a Twins Minute. I'm John Vitas. The Baltimore Orioles were able to even the series with the Twins at Target Field last night, winning 5-2. They hit three homers in each of the first three innings against Bailey Ober, and then the pitching was able to get out of jams. Twins went just 1-for-11 with runners in scoring position, leaving 10 men on base, and Derek Shelton knew that his team had chances.
5: I think that was the factor. I mean, Bailey settled down after the first couple innings, and we created a ton of opportunities and did not capitalize on them. The last couple nights, last night, obviously, we scored a bunch of runs, and tonight, we were 1-for-11. I think we left 10 guys on base. The fact that we're getting guys on base, we need to have more consistent bats with runners in scoring position.
4: And going back to last Tuesday, the Twins have lost 5 games in that span, and they've had exactly one hit with runners in scoring position in all of them, a common theme in their recent losses. This has been a presentation of the Treasure Island Baseball Network.
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2: Gallagher.
7: 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We have been loving the M&M Extra podcast that Mark Davis and I began a couple of months ago, and it's really taking off. A lot of downloads per episode. People seem to enjoy the dynamic, the energy, the interaction that Mark and I have together. We recently welcomed Preborn as a new sponsor for the podcast, and I can't think of a better partnership at a time like this. Yesterday, there was a signing ceremony at the governor's office in the state of Massachusetts. Maura Healey is the Democrat governor there. And they decided a month or so ago to eliminate a lot of restrictions on abortion. But apparently what they decided wasn't enough. They, instead of like a 24-week window where you couldn't have an abortion after 24 weeks of pregnancy, they decided yesterday it was time to remove even that restriction. And so yesterday, the Democrat Governor Maura Healey signed legislation that legalizes abortion

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3: This is a Twins Minute. I'm John Vitas. Well, the Twins' bullpen has been much better after a slow start to the season, and one of the reasons why has been lefty Cody Funderburk. Before July 1st, Funderburk had been walking hitters at an 18% clip, double the league average, and Cody admits that the simple fact that he's throwing more strikes has led to better results.
4: You can have all the stuff in the world, but if you can't put it in the zone, like, it doesn't do you any good. And even at the beginning of the year with the walks, I was doing a good job limiting them from scoring. Eventually, it was going to come back to bite me in the ass, excuse my language, but that's just the mentality, is like constantly be on the attack, get over the white, put them out early. If you get to two strikes early, put them away.
3: And since July 1st, Funderburk has pitched to a 0.51 ERA and is on a long scoreless inning streak right now. This has been a presentation of the Treasure Island Baseball Network. It's time for a Twins Minute. I'm John Vitas. The Baltimore Orioles were able to even the series with the Twins at Target Field last night, winning 5-2. They hit three homers in each of the first three innings against Bailey Ober, and then the pitching was able to get out of jams. Twins went just 1-for-11 with runners in scoring position, leaving 10 men on base, and Derek Shelton knew that his team had chances.
5: I think that was the factor. I mean, Bailey settled down after the first couple innings, and we created a ton of opportunities and did not capitalize on them. The last couple nights, last night, obviously, we scored a bunch of runs, and tonight, we were 1-for-11. I think we left 10 guys on base. The fact that we're getting guys on base, we need to have more consistent bats with runners in scoring position.
3: And going back to last Tuesday, the Twins have lost five games in that span, and they've had exactly one hit with runners in scoring position in all of them, a common theme in their recent losses. This has been a presentation of the Treasure Island Baseball Network.
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0: 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Smart people also know that when you need to move that equipment, it needs to be secure and dry. Hi, Chris from Truckin' America. 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

0: around 66. Cloudy skies expected tomorrow. Chance of thunderstorms. Highs level off around 80. From the Weatherology Weather Center, I'm meteorologist Paul Trombley.
1: I like a large caramel macchiato with an extra shot and whipped cream, please.
2: Coming up.
1: Wait, hold on. How much is that?
2: $4.85.
1: Okay, better drop the extra shot. What does that make it?
2: $4.20.
1: Better make it a small. What does that make it?
2: $3.30.
1: Better drop the whipped cream. What does that make it?
2: Less calories.
3: Oh my God, and he flew all the way to New York to tell me that. That's so romantic.
4: It's beautiful, really.
3: You're not even allowed to leave the state.
5: What's that now?
6: Using his vast knowledge of history and politics, we start our day off right with motivational speaker Richard Battle.
7: Always great to have him on the program. Mr. Battle, how you doing today, my friend?
8: Good morning. We're doing great. Thanks for having us back at Leadoff.
7: No, it is our pleasure. Always fun. How are things going down there? You're baking. We've had some pretty hot, humid weather up here, and that's miserable in Minnesota. But you're in that whole frying egg on the top of your car hood kind of weather down there, aren't you?
8: Well, we do that to cut down on immigration.
7: Just boil everybody who wants. It's been that hot though, hasn't it? I mean, down in Texas, you guys are in the hondos.
8: Well, it's pretty warm. It's not record setting heat, but it's pretty warm. So it discourages people from coming down here right now.
7: I don't disagree with that on that same line though, but you're still playing. What gets me is you play over 60 softball, right? People over 60. How do you get enough guys that want to bake in that heat to play softball a couple games a day? That's amazing to me.
8: Well, we find people that don't have the right minds.
7: Okay, there you go. And that's Mr. Battle. That's your topic today, as controversial a topic as you cover on this program with me. I'm scared to do it again, but I think the timing is correct. The last time you did this, I think I had two emails just going at me. You said this was like an old English folk song or something, and these guys, it's the Communist Manifesto, and I don't know. Why do you got to do this to me? I love it. Let's do it. Leadership Secrets at Old McDonald. That's what we're going to talk about, because you wrote the book.
8: The topic would be good because of school getting ready to start, and there's going to be a lot of people put into leadership positions, and it's a very nice metaphor for that, and it's so unique in how it happened. That's what's amazing to me, because it's old McDonald had a farm.
7: Yeah.
8: And how many grown men do you know wake up at 3 o'clock in the morning thinking about old McDonald having McDonald had a farm and thinking about leadership and being sober? Yeah. And that happened to me a couple of years ago. And I woke up and all of a sudden I'm thinking about old McDonald and the leadership. And for people who don't know, that song, Old McDonald Had a Farm, is over 300 years old.
7: Yeah.
8: And I went to look and see if there was any definition of the E-I-E-I-O, and I could not find it. So now I claim that I was given the E-I-E-I-O by inspiration, and it represents his leadership secrets. And that's why on the book, I don't put by Richard B. Battle, I put discovered by. So it was inspiration given to me, and I'm sharing it with
7: you. If you want this book, you got to go to richardbattle.com. I say book, it's a little pocketbook thing. It's, you know, a 10-minute read at the best. But we're never going to get through all of it in depth, so I want people to know they can pick up the rest, but I want to get through the EIEIO, discovered by Richard Battle. What's the E?
8: The Kindle's on Amazon, but the only place you can get the printed copies at richardbattle.com, and either single or up to 10 packs if you want free shipping and everything.
7: And you teachers and that sort of thing, grandparents want your kids to learn something, go pick the 10-pack up, get a couple of 10-packs, and hand them out at school. I think this is fantastic for young leaders at school that can, you know, read it quick, understand what we're talking about, and never forget it. Start with the E, buddy.
8: Well, anybody in a leadership position is going to gain something. And one of my favorite quotes is Oliver Wendell Holmes, a past Supreme Court justice, who said, mind stretched by a new idea cannot return to its previous dimension, which means any idea we get can be life-changing for us and all those people we impact. And this little booklet's chock full of ideas.
7: All right. So basically, it's the leadership secrets, the 5 leadership secrets of Old McDonald Had a Farm. Starts with E. Give it to me, my man.
8: Example.
7: E is for
8: example. Example is not the main thing in influencing others. It's the only thing, according to Albert Schweitzer, and I agree with him, and that's the quote we have in

0: there. Our example is the most important thing in sharing our leadership. And so whether we're trying to be a leader or not, we all are leaders to somebody, mm-hmm. and the best leadership's by example.
1: See, that is so funny. And one of them, under their honesty, business doing, he said his word was his bond. It is so weird. And I'm 62 now. I don't run my own business for 30 something years. The only issues I ever had were people needed a contract. It was me and a guy sitting there. We shook hands. We had a deal. We never had an issue. If something would come up, so okay, I'll fix that for you, you know, whatever. The only problems I ever had is those that had to have a contract. And it's like, hey, Section 4D, Section A, you did, you know, a handshake is the way I love doing business.
0: Well, when I got out of college and got into business, even with big corporations, it was mostly word of mouth. Mm-hmm. Handshake deals, no contracts. If you had an issue, both sides got together and worked it out equitably, which is a popular word in some political circles, and you went on. And every time you had to do that, you built up further trust of each other's word that way. And then as my career evolved, I ended up having more contracts, if you will, and I had more problems with my in-house legal counsel than I ever did with the client's legal counsel in negotiating contracts.
1: Oh, it's so funny. And you find those people in business that are willing to do it on a handshake, and you know you've got something good. All right, I want to make sure we get at least through the EIEIO before we're done. What's the first I stand for?
0: Well, before I do that, I'm going to back up, because with each one of these, I define the EIEIO, but then I put some examples, sub-examples, if you will. And on example, the three things were, one, honesty. And honesty builds trust, and trust is coin of the realm. Working hard and being a team player. So often we miss that, being how important it is to be a team player. And especially that's something for long term. So each one of these has sub examples in it that I think are very helpful.
1: It is. I just want to run out of time on this. First, I.
0: Yes. I is for instruction.
1: Yeah.
0: Because to be a good leader, you're going to have to teach people not only what they have to do now, but prepare them for future leadership beyond their vision.
1: Yeah. And the whole instruction thing is, I think, interesting, is that there's so many people in business that they are in silos. If I know this information and I know how to do it and no one else does, I'm invaluable to a company, which just hurts a company. Those that can know a little bit about everything, know how to do everything, that instruction makes the company better.
0: Well, one of the ways I believe you fix that is if you were up higher and you see somebody below you doing that, you have to cut that off as early as possible, because that does create a problem. You have to get leaders to teach and be instructive.
1: The difference between the United States Army and, let's say, the communists is if you shoot one of the leaders, the communists will stop. The Russians will stop until a new leader is dedicated, comes out, and takes over. In America, y'all know what the mission is. Y'all know what it is, right on down to the private. So if they shoot everybody down to the private takes over and keeps moving on, because everybody knows what the mission is. They all know which direction you're going, and it's just a difference in how we run things.
0: One of the greatest examples that is in World War II, when Normandy was invaded, the German army was paralyzed waiting for Hitler to wake up. The American army couldn't get through the hedgerows, and a technical sergeant invented a plow for the front end of the tanks. They called them rhino tanks to bust through the hedgerows. And there were hundreds and thousands of Americans getting killed in those hedgerows, and this sergeant solved that problem.
1: Yeah, within a heartbeat. All right, we got to go to break because we want to get the EI and now the EIO coming up right after this. Mr. Battle, it's the five leadership secrets of Old MacDonald. He discovered them, and you can get them. Go to richardbattle.com.
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3: Easily offended? The Al Travis Show is not for you. The Al Travis Show. All sides are welcome.
2: I can hear people now. You're rushing Mr. Battle. Don't rush him. He's got great things to say about all the letters, but I'm trying to get it done. Here's what we do next year, Battle. We make this a five-part series. E-I-E-I. We just take him and you really get in depth. Is that fair?
4: We could possibly do that.
2: All right. The five leadership secrets.
4: Or people could
2: read the book.
4: Could get the book and they'd have it for reference all the time.
2: Okay. That's a good plan, too. The five leadership secrets of Old MacDonald, discovered by Richard Battle. There's a small little pocketbooks?
4: Passport book. It fits in your front shirt pocket or your coat pocket. Very easy to carry around with you and reference. So when the need arises,
2: he busts down the Old MacDonald song E-I-E-I-O. We have E and I. Let's start with the next E. What's the second E all about, sir?
4: Second E is encouragement. And as the quote says, encouragement, in my opinion, is the greatest gift we can give others, because we never know when we encourage somebody how that change in their mood might change their efforts and impacts and influence of theirs and others beyond their lifetimes. And to me, that is a great gift. So I encourage people, find at least one person a day to encourage, and you'll never know how you'll change lives.
2: That is so big in business. I distinctly remember a time when my youngest son was at his job, just got a new job, didn't know his way around, and he made a mistake. Wasn't life-threatening, but he made a mistake, and all he was doing was absolutely scared to death. Boss was going to come in and crash down on him. Boss comes in, hey, you're doing a great job otherwise. This is no big thing. Learn from it. Don't do it again. He left that room and, Dad, they don't hate me. The idea that he could have corrected him in one way or instead he encouraged him and said, just keep going. This will never happen again. My son took off from that pole. He was so scared. Encouragement is huge at the office, in my opinion.
4: Yes, and everywhere else.
2: Okay, fair enough. But I'm just, when you were saying that, I go, that was my kid. He was panicked. He's going, Dad, they're going to fire me. This, that. It didn't seem that big a deal. He was just panicked. And this boss set him off on his career path, honestly. Okay, E-I-E-I.
4: I is for inspiration. Walt Disney said all our dreams can come true if we have the courage to pursue them. And what most people don't know, but we highlight Walt Disney in Americans Who Made America the 20th Century volume. Walt Disney had several failures and discouragements early, but he had the courage to overcome them and become what became the Disney Empire, which was much better when he was running it, by the way. Yeah. And so I think that's so important. Inspiration. We want to inspire people. We give positive compliments for in public. If they need correction, we do that in private, like your boss did for your son.
2: Yep.
4: And inspiration, that people can be more than they are and think they can do.
2: On the Disney thing, besides that, who has ever been to Walt Disneyland? I mean, this guy started with a cartoon mouse and built this empire. But the story that got me back to inspiration is Disney was walking some news folks through whatever and is doing the stop, and he stops and he picks up some trash and threw it in the garbage. And they said, don't you have guys to do that? He says, everybody who works for me does this. That's why it looks like this. Everyone knew that Disney would pick up the trash. They all thought they should. That place is immaculate at all times because the owner said, I'll do the same thing. He inspired people by doing.
4: That goes back to example.

0: Sorry, I jumped backwards. Here. I tried to say Inspire. It was a good example. Oh, it's all confusing. E-I-E-I-O. What's our O?
1: O is for optimism.
0: There we go.
1: And I believe you can't accomplish anything positive with a negative attitude. And so as Henry Ford said, there are those that think they can, those that think they can't. They're both right. Others have said, I think Theodore Roosevelt, you know, believe you can and you're halfway there. Yeah. And so optimism, believing you can. And as my dad would tell me when I tell him I couldn't do something, he always say, can't never did anything.
0: That's exactly
1: and
0: right.
1: So optimism is essential with all these.
0: And of course, that's probably why you named your book Americans Who Made America, not Americans. Right?
1: Yes, absolutely. The whole series.
0: The whole series. That's what I'm saying. That's been a life-changing thing for you. I mean, your entire life and all the things, the way you look at the world is about who can, not who can't. And I love that.
1: Yes, and you'll be much happier with that kind of an attitude than a negative attitude. Just think of the people around you who look at everything with a glass half empty instead of half full, and how their attitude usually is more negative than positive, and the positive people are much happier.
0: All right. When it comes down to this little book itself, the pocketbook, The Five Leadership Secrets of Old McDonald, can you get this on Amazon, or is this just strictly on your website? It's not a regular book. Do they do this? I don't even
1: know. It's on Amazon in Kindle format only this time.
0: Okay.
1: And so if you'd like the paper copy and your idea, and I've had a lot of people buy multiple copies, and we have a 10-pack available with free shipping, and then they'll give that out to people. So it's a gift of encouragement to people about their leadership, and it's a very inexpensive gift that we never know when will change somebody's lives.
0: Well, and I use this school, my wife's a second grade school teacher, in that you put this in the right people's hands, the management of the school, you know, those leaders that want to be leaders. And they're going to hear the E-I-E-I-O song over, you know, they do Old McDonald, and that's going to remind you, and it's going to keep putting it in your head. It means much more than just singing to cows or whatever. Do we know what the actual Old McDonald song was about? Had a farm.
1: Okay.
0: So it's much deeper than that is my point, and that'll set it up. Go to Richard Battle, richardbattle.com, order the 10-pack, hand some out to some friends and people you care about at the office. It's a great little book, buddy. It really is.
1: Well, we appreciate it. It was a great gift given to me in the middle of the night, and something that I can't explain, but I'm so grateful for it.
0: It's so, and you know, you say that great gift given in the middle of the night, and this is an inspiration for you. I get heartburn. There's a difference between you and I, Battle. You get great inspiration. I get heartburn. Americans Who Made America, The 20th Century is also out. That's in Kindle as well, right? You want Richard to read these yourself?
1: Kindle was released yesterday. The audio book has been sent to Amazon. It'll be out in the next week or two.
0: Fantastic. Go there and pick it up. Mr. Battle, always a pleasure having you on. I'm sorry I had to rush you, but if you don't want to be rushed, let's do a 5-week version of that then or something. Okay, you figure it out.
1: All right. Thanks. God bless America.
0: God bless America.
2: Hey, you.
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7: It's time for a Twins Minute. I'm John Vitas. The Baltimore Orioles were able to even the series with the Twins at Target Field last night, winning 5-2. They hit three homers in each of the first three innings against Bailey Ober, and then the pitching was able to get out of jams. Twins went just 1-for-11 with runners in scoring position, leaving 10 men on base, and Derek Shelton knew that his team had chances.
8: I think that was the factor. I mean, Bailey settled down after the first couple innings, and we created a ton of opportunities and did not capitalize on them. The last couple nights, last night obviously we scored a bunch of runs, and tonight we were 1-for-11. I think we left 10 guys on base. The fact that we're getting guys on base, we need to have more consistent bats with runners in scoring position.
7: And going back to last Tuesday, the Twins have lost 5 games in that span, and they've had exactly one hit with runners in scoring position in all of them, a common theme in their recent losses. This has been a presentation of the Treasure Island Baseball Network.
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0: Always a pleasure to have Mr. Battle on the program. Take a look at his books, Richard Battle, richardbattle.com. He started out with business books, a big business guy. Had tragedy in his life with his son. He wrote just an unbelievable book, The Unopened Present. It's life-changing. Got into some, daily devotional stuff. I enjoyed that, Life's Daily Treasure. And then he got into what he really likes, and that's the history. And he's got 4 now, Americans Who Made America. That series, top-notch if you're into history at all. And I'd say history buff. I enjoy history. I don't remember much, but I think that's more of a problem I've got than anything else. We've got a lot to talk about. And thanks, Mr. Battle, for being on the program. We're going to bust down what happened last night. The primaries are over. We know who the contestants are. We'll discuss it. And I've got our Allison Nessie to kickstart that. She's next on The Al Travis Show.

0: This is Minnesota News Network. I'm John Anderson. The U.S. Senate race is set for November. It's DFL candidate Peggy Flanagan against Republican Michelle Tafoya. Flanagan is pushing Medicare for all.
1: Getting rid of prior authorization so that some dude behind a desk, or worse yet, an AI bot, isn't determining whether you get the life-saving health care that your doctor has prescribed. And passing Medicare for all.
0: Michelle Tafoya says,
2: I'm the only one in this race who's never run for office before. We have career politicians all over the place who have watched this state just go 100 miles per hour in the wrong direction, who have sat there in power not saying a word while the fraud took place.
0: In the governor's race, Democrat Amy Klobuchar will face Republican House Speaker Lisa Daymuth. The general election is November 3rd. This is MNN.
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2: Sunshine mixed with clouds at times this afternoon, with daytime highs approaching 85. Partly cloudy skies again tonight. Slight chance of thunderstorms. Lows level off around 66. Cloudy skies expected tomorrow. Chance of thunderstorms. Highs level off around 80. From the Weatherology Weather Center, I'm meteorologist Paul Fry.
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5: You have the eye for human weakness, but not the stomach.
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10: 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We're musicians.
11: It is the Al Travis Show, and I have been absolutely waiting to have our next guest on. Knowing that she'd be on no matter what happened yesterday in the primaries, we've got her. She's Allison Nessie. Allison, how are you?
12: I'm doing okay. How are you, Al?
11: I can't complain. I don't know that I was shocked in any way really about how things went as far as who won, who lost. I think there's some numbers that cause some intrigue. But I think just between you and I, we kind of got the battles we're looking for in this, don't we?
12: 100%.
11: Yeah, this is going to be exciting now.
12: Yeah, this will be a fun and exciting race. I mean, if the GOP governor race had turned out differently with Mike Lindell, it would have been very disappointing. So I'm as a political nerd, I'm very excited to see qualified people run for office.
11: Well, okay, qualified. I just think it sets the two teams apart about as much as you can. And I'm excited about that. But let's bust this down. Amy Klobuchar, nip and tuck right to the end until the last ballots were cast, wins 90-6.
12: Yep, really squeaked through there.
11: Yeah, just barely. Woo! Wipe my. How many weeks ago did they write her acceptance speech? I mean, this was right. Okay, no shocker there.
12: Yes.
11: On the other side, Damuth, and is it Damuth or Damuth?
12: Damuth.
11: That's what I thought. A bunch of people on TV going Damuth, and I'm like, I don't think that's up. Okay, Damuth. Damuth gets 43, beats Mike Lindell by 11. And I think it was 20-something points by Qualls. I don't know if that's a shocker, except possibly how much it was. Damuth was behind Lindell 2 weeks ago, according to KSDP. Were you shocked by that?
12: Not really. She had a really professionalized campaign team behind her. They were calling people. They were they were door knocking. They were doing the grassroots work that it takes to win. Whereas I felt like potentially the other two, particularly Mike Lindell, really were just doing media and writing the president's endorsement, but not actually connecting with voters. And that's how we win.
11: Do you think there's something about Lindell and Qualls both being outsiders, quotes up, and they split 53% of the vote? Had it not been both of them, would this be different? Two outsiders against the speaker?
12: I do think they split the vote amongst each other. Okay. I do. Right. And then so frankly, the dynamic worked best for her. So.
11: All right. We'll bust some of that more in a minute. Just going down the list. Tafoya over Swarzy doubled him almost. Yeah, it would have been double or more. 52-24. Again, I don't think a shocker by anybody.
12: No. That was the least surprising spread of the night, I would say.
11: Agreed. Because on the other side, I don't know that if you're going to be a gambling man or Kelsey or whatever they call it, anything. I don't know if Flanagan winning was a stretch over Craig, but 20 percentage points, that's a bit of a wipeout.
12: It was a bit of a wipeout. When I saw those Greater Minnesota numbers coming in really strong for Flanagan right away, and then the Dakota County was one of the first metro counties to start putting up numbers, and they were

0: neck and neck between Craig and Flanagan. So
1: Yeah.
0: I said, oh no, Angie is in trouble. But I've said this on this program and I've said
1: Yep.
0: it on others. I cannot tell people how upset voters are about Operation Metro Surge. You cannot
1: Yep.
0: underestimate that. And that shows in this kind of huge blowout.
1: Yeah, I don't disagree, because I think what fires your side up, what fires my side up is completely different, right? It's the
0: Absolutely.
1: fraud, it's all that. So that makes these next runs very interesting to me. So if we bust it out, look, Klobuchar will be going up against Nemeth. This sounds horrible. She is the Goliath Klobuchar, right? I mean, I don't mean that. She
0: She's
1: is.
0: five two, but she
1: Well,
0: yes,
1: yeah,
0: she's
1: you know what?
0: absolutely
1: I'm not.
0: Goliath.
1: Yeah, I'm not. Yeah, not physical. You get what I'm saying. I don't know.
0: Yes.
1: That was wrong to say. She is the Goliath, though, in the room, right? She has been doing this for 20 something years. I gotta think she is the favorite coming out of the chutes today. Would you agree with that analysis?
0: It is, I would say it's her, absolutely her race to lose. So I think Lisa Daymuth will be the most competitive opponent out of the possibilities, but she'll be hard to beat no matter what.
1: Well, she'll be hard to beat, but I don't think hers to lose. I would argue with you, hers to lose. I think Namath has enough chops, been a leader in the state of Minnesota, of trying to fight. It depends whether this becomes about fraud or Metro Surge, what the topic will be. What is going to be the main topic? If it depends what it is. If it's Metro Surge, you're right. Your team will come out in mass. And if it's about fraud, Amy, what have you done for me lately? And Damon, I think she has a shot. I think this
0: I would not,
1: 55-45.
0: I absolutely would not rule her out.
1: Yeah, okay, fair enough. On the other side, the Senate seat, I find this absolutely intriguing. I don't know if I don't think Tafoya has more name recognition than Flanagan. She doesn't
0: you
1: have to
0: know.
1: pay for it, you know what I'm saying? Flanagan, your lieutenant governor for 7 years. I get that. But not many people can name their lieutenant governor for most people in most states. But Tafoya doesn't have to buy that. So now it becomes only about politics, right?
0: It only becomes about politics, and it comes down to these debates are going to be really interesting. Look, Michelle Tafoya has a lot of name recognition, a lot of experience, in front of the camera. But
1: Yep.
0: I will say she made some pretty kind of junior league missteps with some statements during the campaign. She did not do any interviews last night. She keeps a very tight ship around her when it comes to media and statements. So, as long as she stays on message and polished, which I haven't seen yet, so more to come there.
1: Yeah, but on the other side, and again, I don't run her campaign. If they want me, just give me a call. I thought Flanagan got by pretty well without Craig throwing a lot of big punches. And I sit here today again. Peggy Flanagan was months away from being the governor of Minnesota when Walz ran for VP. I presume she was sitting at the main table getting updated on everything that goes on. And Craig could not get her to say, when did you know what about fraud and when and what did you do?
0: Yeah, that is certainly a weak point that I think, and frankly, like Republicans have obviously been salivating over the opportunity to run against Craig, or I'm sorry,
1: Oh,
0: Flanagan.
1: yeah.
0: And because of this and other things that are on her record.
1: Oh, yeah. So I guess what I'm saying is that to me, the tightness between Damuth and Klobuchar, I don't think it's a runaway. I'm putting it at 55-45 right now. We'll see how this goes. But the Flanagan to Tafoya race, toss up in my mind.
0: Toss up, but I once again, like, nobody works harder than Peggy Flanagan, period.
1: Okay.
0: So Michelle Tafoya is really going to have to work,
1: Sure.
0: and that remains to be seen.
1: And then, of course, all the congressman races all went the way everybody thought, right? There's no shocker here.
0: No surprises there
1: Yeah.
0: on the congressional races, nope.
1: All right. I want to go to break because I really want to talk with you about unvarnished, what do I want to say? Not hiding your partisanship, even though you're the newspaper of record in Minnesota. Can we talk about it on the other side, Allison?
0: That sounds good.
1: I've got her, Allison Nessie, on the Al Travis Show.
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3: 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USDA increased acreage, corn and beans, in the report this morning. They decreased, though, the corn and soybean yield projection.
4: The thing that's going to stick out the most overall is they increased corn acreage 1.4 million acres, increased soybeans 1.4 million acres. So that's 2.8 million acres added between here and last month. And they did this last year and did decrease yields for both corn and soybeans as well, going from 183 to 180.7 for corn.
3: And September corn up 12 and a half, November beans up 8 3/4, October live cattle down 240, October lean hogs up 90. That's an up

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2: I'm so lucky to call her my friend. She's Allison Nessie, because I think she can talk me off the ledge here just a little bit. Allison, the president gave a State of the Union thingy, about a month ago about the SAVE Act, right? Prime time. CNN didn't cover it, neither did ABC or CBS. I watched it. Mm-hmm. I figured I had to talk about it on the program. The next morning, I get up, and the Star Tribune didn't mention it. I mean, it didn't show, like, it didn't happen. And I'm like, okay. I get it. CNN, some of these guys say, he lies so much, we can't keep up with the fact-checking, so he didn't cover it. Well, that's kind of what the paper can do. You put it up there, he did this thing, and write down the 12 things he lied about. I don't care. But at least know that it happened. Yeah, who, what, where, why, when. So I got a little mad because I'm like, hey, I need prep, right? I do this show. Well, then last night, we, of course, mentioned that Damoth and Klobuchar won their respective primaries. The lead story, 9:30 last night on the Star Trib, Klobuchar wins the primary, becomes the first woman to lead major ticket for Minnesota governor. Didn't Damoth do the exact same thing at the exact same time in the exact same election?
5: Oh, don't make me Al.
2: Well,
5: you.
2: What? It's not? Go ahead. I'm sorry.
5: They posted this. Yeah, they posted that story. 8:31 is the timestamp. When they called it. So 30 minutes after the polls closed, and, you know, got to keep the intrigue of the clickers. But they have not given an update to Lisa Damoth once that race was called. So I understand the frustration. Well, but it was before.
2: Well, okay, so who are we going to say is the first woman to lead a major ticket? Is it because the Star Trib called it for her earlier because it was obvious? I mean, is that how we run the race here? She's first and Damoth will always be second? They went to the same election day.
5: No, they will be the first women. Okay, it will be plural.
2: But that is
5: how
2: not
5: exciting.
2: Yeah, it is. And my point is, how do you run this paper? You're the Minnesota Star Trib, and that's how you lead your headline? By a technicality that we called it for her first?
5: Yeah.
2: Okay. Yes. You're good with that? Oh, you're crushing
5: it's the AP calls it, so they write the stories so that they can get clicks. And they called it at 8:30, so they published it at 8:31.
2: And you're good. Okay, you're good with that. Now you made me madder. Not because I'm just like, this is so wrong. Damoth got hosed on that headline. But now, let's just go on. Now, within a day's time, right? This came out this morning now. Mm-hmm. What you need to know about Amy Klobuchar, Minnesota's Democratic candidate for governor. Nice story. Big story. How old she is, where she went to school. It's her resume on paper. Well, I get it online, but you know what I'm saying. Damoth isn't on there. Why is that? Is this the paper for Klobuchar? Klobuchar's Star Trib? Why would that be your headline? Let me ask you, Allison, because you've been around. I don't mean that in a bad way, by the way. You've been around politics. What do we not know about Klobuchar?
5: I mean, we found out a lot during her presidential run, but no, to your point.
2: Yeah.
5: Not to be Debbie Downer again. These are stories. Here, everyone knew Amy Klobuchar was going to win. They already like pre-did these stories. They didn't actually know if Lisa Damoth was going to win, and I don't think they did the pre-stories for all three front-running candidates. I hope to see more today and tomorrow, but I'll give them the benefit of the doubt.
2: Okay, you're always doing that, because here's my point. It's kind of like obituary.

0: obituaries, right? If you're famous, I bet you Allison Nessie's got an obituary already made by somebody that's going to be thrown out as soon as it happens, right? We know they rewrite this stuff. They knew Amy was going to base theirs. Tim, the guy who wrote the story. Mm-hmm. How much time would it have taken Tim to write that same story for Damoth or all the other possibilities, right?
1: It's true.
0: Yeah, but they didn't. According to you, they didn't. And now, hopefully, if they don't have a complete story, the exact same resume thing for Damoth tomorrow, can we say straight out, this paper is not fair? I've showed you two examples in the last 8 hours. In the last 8 hours, I showed you two examples that make no sense to me. And I say that you can make bad decisions, but they were horrible decisions, and you got to be better than that. That's really all I'm saying. Now,
1: fair? Are you trying to say fair and balanced?
0: Well, even if fair, just give me the who, what, where, why, when, and I'll decide the rest.
1: Okay, Yes.
0: Okay, that's all I'm looking for. And again, and even if you don't, and they want to be the Democratic paper, fine, declare that then, and then we'll just take it with that grain of salt. But to pretend you're the paper of record, and you don't even set the record straight, drives me a little nuts. Anyway, the other thing is, the endorsement process over, at least on the Republican side?
1: Well, it certainly should be. I mean, this is, you know, and frankly, on the DFL side too. It is, again, it's antiquated, it's exclusive, and it does not field the candidates that are most likely to win. So what is the point? What is the value?
0: So Allison Nessie's answer to it, I would love a primary to be in May.
1: Yeah, absolutely.
0: Get it out, done, then we know who's going to run against who and how it's going to work.
1: Exactly. It's getting silly. It's a waste of time. It's a waste of resources. It in my opinion, just feeds toxic political dynamics. Mm-hmm. And we have to have a process for the 21st century that we're already a quarter into.
0: Yeah, I 100% agree. One last thing, if you will, because I don't live up in the Twin Cities and this drives me nuts. Another thing in the Minneapolis Star Tribune, Minnesota Star, this Scootergate thing. You see the thing where hundreds of scooter guys took those Lime scooters?
1: Yep.
0: Their editorial was, oh, come on, don't worry about it. It's just harmless fun. Do you believe that? Hundreds of people driving the wrong way down the street in Minneapolis is harmless? What if somebody did get hit by a car?
1: People do get hit. I'm telling you, these scooter gangs, whether it be, couple hundred and
0: we
1: down
0: are
1: down
0: the
1: earth,
0: Jets.
1: My gym in Edina has all these, 14-year-old boys riding their, they look like dirt bikes, but they're really just electric, they're e-bikes.
0: Yeah.
1: It's a serious problem, but it's not just downtown Minneapolis. It is everywhere, and people are getting hurt, gravely injured. They're not safe.
0: Well, back to the Star Trib having an open letter columnist coming out saying, oh, just get over it. I felt like an old man when I read it. Am I really that far off? It isn't stay off my lawn. Stay out of the streets going the wrong way on a motorcycle. Anyway. Allison, I appreciate you covering all the big stories with me today.
1: Absolutely. Happy to be here.
0: Allison Nessie, just so happy to have her.
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0: 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Tune in to KROC AM the third Wednesday of the month for RPU Unplugged as Andy Brunell sits down with Rochester Public Utilities General Manager Tim McCullough to discuss topics that matter to the Rochester community. 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
1: From ABC News Tech Trends. Kalshi is facing a new lawsuit from the flight tracking service FlightAware. That company alleges Kalshi is using data from its website to allow people to wager on whether or not a flight will be canceled. FlightAware says that's a violation of its terms of service and that Kalshi didn't change its behavior after repeated requests to stop. It comes as prediction market apps like Kalshi face new calls from lawmakers to crack down on another style of market, the kind that allows people to bet.
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3: All right, here's my problem. It is with the Star Tribune. So you don't want to cover the president's save speech. I get it. Maybe you got to put something in, not on the top of the page, but this is what the president said last night. It is who he is. Who, what, where, when, why, put it out there. The idea that you declare Amy Klobuchar the first woman to run a major party candidacy for governor when Damoth did the exact same thing on the exact same day, but I don't know, you're considering if they called it earlier for her. I don't know how you decide this. Wouldn't the real story be both major parties being led by a female for the first time? Upbeat story tells the truth, tells both sides, but not you guys. No. And the very next day, an entire get-to-know Amy Klobuchar page? Come on. Wait a couple days you want to throw out there. Get your ducks in a row and have one for everybody who's running still. That would make more sense. Hey, free advice from the Al Travis Show, which I'll probably start writing about how I can do better too. Fine. Let's sharpen the swords, if you will, in the battle of the minds. It's the Al Travis Show. Appreciate you being here, and I really love Allison Nessie coming on the program. More right after this.
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1: Mainly sunny this afternoon with daytime highs approaching 85. Lows level off around 67 tonight. Slight chance for storms tomorrow, 80. Upper 70s Friday and Saturday. Slight chance of rain showers Friday. Thunderstorms likely Saturday. From the Weatherology Weather Center, I'm meteorologist Paul Trombley.

0: Instagram, Facebook, whatever your social media of choice is, and hopping on a video like that. That's millionaires do these three things and you should too. And then the comment section is just a bunch of people trying to understand, but they have no clue what they're looking at and just leading each other further down a bad path. Yeah, I mean, if your whole gig is I'm trying to get you to click on this and follow, I think the incentives are not where they're supposed to be from that standpoint.
1: Well, okay. I thought you all were fiduciaries, which is another big word that we learned here. You're all fiduciaries. This guy seems the only thing he cares about is how many people click his site. And does he make money doing that?
0: He definitely is not a fiduciary if he's not, you know, managing any money or doing any of that stuff. If he is just a social media person, he's got the only thing he's incentivized by is click on my stuff. And yeah, he can make advertising dollars. He can get paid by the platforms if he has lots of, you know, interaction and stuff. There's for sure money to be made. And if he's, you know, done well for himself as a financial advisor, it wouldn't surprise me if he's just kind of sitting back and making videos.
1: All right. And he would be shunned at any financial advisor gathering, right? I mean, I don't know.
0: I mean, honestly, most financial advisors don't do any social media stuff. Don't necessarily even pay attention to it. We deal occasionally with a client coming in and going, hey, look at this video. Why aren't we doing this? And then you kind of got to deconstruct it. Because again, the problem with it is it feels right. He feels like he's got authority and it's high production value. And, you know, it looks good. So, it feels like it must be true and it made sense. So it must be true, but they missed the mark on so many personal aspects of those topics.
1: So your advice is don't watch, don't listen, stay away, or watch.
0: I would watch and listen. And then I would have somebody that actually knows what they're talking about. So you can ask them questions and say, okay, what's right about this? What's wrong about this? Does this apply to me or not? I don't think, you know, it's not necessarily that it's wrong information, although the comment sections have a lot of wrong information, but you know, he might be right about certain things to a certain person or group of people, but it doesn't mean that it applies to you. You know, the idea that you can get all of your financial advice from, you know, shorts or reels is just not the case.
1: Well, what gets me about it is I hear you say many times, well, it depends on the circumstances, but if you had this and you go down this path, this guy, here's the three steps and you retire a millionaire. And it's like, yeah, okay. But for everybody. And it's just like, he's never wrong. There's no.
0: Yeah. A million people saw that online and you haven't met anyone that retired a millionaire in three steps yet. So I'm not sure where the disconnect is, but I'm just inferring. Yeah. And people hate the, well, it depends answer until it's a, well, it depends and it's their circumstance. Then they really want the, it depends, because they want to know what is it about me that makes this my plan, my situation.
1: That's what I'm saying. I get it when you say it depends. I'm like, oh, it depends on another time, but it does. You're married, not married, kids, don't have kids, school. I mean, there's a million and one things for this guy to sit there and do that drives me nuts. Now, it leads me to the next question then, Connor.
0: We might be going somewhere with this, Al.
1: Well, you know, one thing leads to another. There's a song that says that. One thing leads to... No, okay, don't go singing.
0: Oh, boy. Talk radio.
1: Why?
0: No, not the other radio.
1: Why then do you and your partners like LGH come and do this stuff for free? Oh. You're not getting massive clickbaits with me.
0: Yeah, that's, well, thanks, Al. Yeah, we don't have a following and nobody watches.
1: We're all old people. I don't even know what that means.
0: Yeah. But, you know, it is 100% to combat. And I've had people, because I get, like I said, most financial advisors don't spend time doing social media. I post on social media daily, sometimes multiple times a day, trying to put out educational information. And we do the podcast, we do this show, hopefully reaching your audience and helping them go, oh, there's something I should think about. Yeah. And other advisors go, why are you wasting time doing that? And I look at it as, you know, if the worst case is somebody hears us and hears some good information and it combats the TikTok and the social media sludge that they're inundated with daily, and they make one good decision. If I help one person in 10 years of doing the social stuff, that's worth it to me, because the people don't stand a chance. If this isn't your interest, if this isn't your world, and it's my world, I'm a nerd about this stuff. If it's not your world, you know, if you're 99% of the population that does something else really well, you don't stand a chance if you're just kind of passively falling into the social media stuff. So our goal is to be the exact opposite of guys like that. Now, would we like people to click and follow along and give us ideas and interact? For sure. But that just makes it more fun. That's not necessarily the point. We're financial planners. That's what we do. That's how we, you know, make a living. The social media stuff is just us trying to

0: help other people.
1: Well, I guess I look at it as the hours. You and Kyle, right? Mm-hmm. Your partner on the videos. On the Brick by Brick podcast, by the way. That's where the Brick by Brick podcast, you'll find him. You're throwing out videos, but it's not like the guy walking down the forest, like you say, with some fabulous camera. You're sitting there and the two of you are having a cocktail and you bust it all down where, it might take more than the 3 minutes to watch compared to the guy in the forest, but it tells you all those options and why you break it down. You get smarter, I guess. I love your, how many have gotten? Are you dropping another one? I watched.
0: Another one just went live 15 minutes ago. So we've got our season one finale is now live, episode 10, the things that people get wrong about wealth. And it's just, we actually just kind of go through a list of sort of summarizing season one. You know, we didn't know what this thing would be when we started it, whatever that's been, 4 months ago. Just kind of thought this would be a fun idea. We sit there and we talk about these things anyways, having a cocktail or drinking coffee. And so we're like, well, let's throw up a camera, see if people want to kind of feel like they're in the room with us. And we've had a good reception. And so season 10 or episode 10 is kind of a wrap up. Here's some things people get wrong. Here's some things we went through in season one. And then a preview of season two, which we're going to hopefully bring in reaction videos to some of these TikToks you're talking about. And possibly one of the ideas somebody gave me was to walk down the street at like the county fair or the state fair and ask people money questions and see, you know, how that goes. Just kind of live interviewing. So some of those kinds of things we're going to start to bring in and keep the conversations, I'm sure, you know, the bones of it, but add some more segments and things. And Deep Thoughts with Kyle is something we're working on as well.
1: Deep Thoughts, you know,
0: like the Jesse,
1: Kyle.
0: Like the Jesse Ventura bit, where it's Deep Thoughts with Jesse Ventura. Yeah, we're working on one of those too.
1: So this cliffhanger ender for the season, is that like a Who Shot JR thing? Are you going to leave us hanging for the whole year? Or do we get
0: We pretty much lay it out. We pretty much go, we're thinking this, and this, and let us know if you if you want to see something else and those kinds of things.
1: The Who Shot JR reference is probably way past your time, but the people listening,
0: that's old
1: to the
0: people
1: show.
0: Stuff.
1: All right, we'll go to break. We come back. I want to find out about inflation and how you handle that when you retire. We'll talk about it next with Connor and Brick by Brick.
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0: Connor with the Brick by Brick podcast. So, Connor, I'm going to use me and my wife as the example here because I think it hits a lot of folks in our age group. First, it's the whole conversation about when to retire, right? Mm-hmm. Wife is a school teacher and there's an age, right? They say you got to get to this, you know, so that kind of at least sets you up as far as when to start talking. Independent guy myself, I guess I can do it when I want, yada, yada. So then it throws in the Social Security thing, right? They give you 62, 65, 67, whatever, in the different stages. And you're like, okay, what works best for us? But and you can make your call with your professional, but how do you handle the unknown part of it? So Social Security say, here's what you're going to make at this age. Here's what you're going to make at this age. Her retirement plan will say the same thing. But what it doesn't do for you is, was it 2 years ago, 3 years ago, we had 9% inflation?
1: Yeah.
0: Right? I mean, who lives through that if you're I guess where it's come from, like golf guys. They're all on a fixed income, right? They're retired mm-hmm. and they know what comes in every month. Well, then gas prices go to $4 and then you're like, oh, wow, you know, we got to cut back on whatever, bingo. But the one that gets me is health care. Mm-hmm. You know, okay, you get to 65, you get an, even if you get to Medicare, whatever it is, the A, B, and C plans cost more every day. They want a 13% increase in health care in Minnesota this year alone. How do you factor that into your retirement plan?
1: So a couple of things at play here. So first of all, it's an acknowledgement that financial modeling or projections for retirement plannings, the only thing that you know for sure is it's going to be wrong. Because the inputs that you put in and the fact that life is not a straight line, that doesn't mean it's not a worthwhile exercise. That just means we're doing our best to be close. And we want to be we want to have a reasonable amount of kind of margin for error. And this is where the inflation comes in. When I've seen a lot of do-it-yourselfers, folks trying to figure out their own retirement, the two things that they miss most in the spreadsheet they build are taxes and inflation, which either of them on their own is a pretty big deal, especially inflation. There's very few people in the world that actually could sit their money under their mattress for the, you know, from 60 to 100 and outlast inflation. It just is a persistent force. It's not always 9%. That's not that common, but it does happen. So what we have to do is we have to include in your retirement projections a inflation calculation. There's an overall inflation calculation, and basically the way we calculate it is, hey, what's the last 40-year average? What's the 40-year average for inflation? It's normally a little bit under 4% per year. That encapsulates your 9%, your 7%, your 6% we've experienced over the last 5 years. And also, you know, goes back to almost the 80s. Now we're kind of dropping that off now. But and then we actually go a step further, and this is a little less common, but we're actually going to inflate certain things more because college, healthcare, certain other things actually inflate at a higher rate, say 8%, 6% a year on average. That's like college inflates very quickly. So it doesn't make a lot of sense for us to sit with some parents that just had a kid and they're talking about funding college in 18 years. And what do you know? College has gone up 12% a year for the last 10 years and we're pretending it's only going to go up 3 for the next 10.
0: Yeah.
1: That's probably not realistic. So there's an art and a science to it. But the last piece that I would say is, and this is the reason why the projections are wrong 40 years from now, is those projections are not a single point in time, set it and forget it, see you in 40 years. Hopefully we were close.
0: Okay.
1: It's an ongoing conversation as the world changes, as things change. You know, we're going to meet again in 6 months. We're going to meet again in 12 months. We're going to meet before you retire again. I mean, most retirement clients, we're meeting 4, 5, 6, 7, 8 times before they actually retire. And then a couple of times after, because most people underestimate how big a change that is for somebody's life. The point is, it's not just, hey, today on August 12th, this is what your retirement is. Well, see you in, you know, 2066. Hope the projection was right. No, we're going to meet again in 26 again and 27 again and 28 and ongoing.
0: Okay. But on that, again, back to, and I only have 2 minutes, Connor. There's only so much you can do. You got to get ahead of that game, I guess, is what I'm thinking, because after retirement, you might have some assets you can throw into a bigger rate of return if you're worried about, you know, inflation going up. But you don't have as many options as when you're still working, right? I mean, the plan that out ahead of time seems to make more sense. My wife might be able to retire, but Al, you hang in there for a couple more years. You know what I'm saying? You got to do this.
1: Well, and again, Yes. And again, the folks think, well, I saw online or I've heard that I'm supposed to get really conservative in my investments right before

0: retire or while I retire? It's like, maybe. Again, it depends on your circumstance. Again, most people can't just put their money under the mattress and hope to outlast inflation, which means you have to have it invested. And some money is invested, all of it's invested. Some's invested aggressive, moderate, you know, conservative. People think that the journey's done when they turn 60 or 62, and it's not. It's you're only a third of the, or two thirds of the way through.
1: Yeah. And it is, and again, the tougher two thirds. It's kind of easy when you're 30 and you're just throwing away as much, putting as much away as you can because that's the goal. But now, I'll tell you what, as a 62-year-old man with all these decisions, it's harder now. And you're, again, back to limited less. How much can you put in? You know, where are you going? How aggressive can you be? You need a guy, Connor. And if you're the guy at LG Edge Wealth Management, how does someone get a hold of you, buddy?
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1: Appreciate you, my friend. I'll get you back in here next week.
0: We'll see you next time, Al.
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12: I know Connor, and I really do appreciate his upfrontness, honesty. You know, things are different for everybody, but if you are in need of a financial guy, and everybody should have one, and I'm not lying too much, and I know folks in their early 60s, late 50s, worrying about the retirement, when it's going to happen. You know what I'm talking about as far as that almost overwhelming feeling. And to get over that, I seriously believe everybody needs a guy. Connor's your guy. 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LGH Wealth, online. Check them out there on their website. 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And what do you pull out? It's a whole thing. 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It is the Al Travis Show, and I thank Connor for being on it with the Brick by Brick Show. 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Comments or questions, let me know what you want to ask him. 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
13: This is Minnesota News Network. I'm John Anderson. A record turnout for Minnesota voters. The Secretary of State's office reports more than 1 million ballots were cast in Tuesday's primary. That's a turnout of 25% and beats the previous primary record of 22% in 2018. A reminder, the general election is Tuesday, November 3rd. It's one of the most popular drives in the state of Minnesota, and it too will be under construction soon. The Minnesota Department of Transportation will hold a public meeting on the future construction work on Highway 61 between Little Moray and Tofte in northern Minnesota. The construction is planned for 2027. MnDOT says the work will include long-term improvements to the corridor. The public meeting will be held August 20th at the Schroeder Town Hall, starting at 5 p.m. This is MNN.
14: 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Fireworks? Animal barns? Whatever you're into, once you're in, it's on. The Minnesota State Fair, August 27th through Labor Day.

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4: Mainly sunny this afternoon with daytime highs approaching 85. Lows level off around 67 tonight. Slight chance

For storms tomorrow, 80. Upper 70s Friday and Saturday. Slight chance of rain showers Friday. Thunderstorms likely Saturday. From the Weatherology Weather Center, I'm meteorologist Paul Tremblay.

0: Probably.
1: Now, the Success Journal. 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
2: Most of the sleepy people who start the day with a hot cup of coffee don't think much about how it's made. 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Nowadays, everybody uses coffee filters. 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With the Success Journal, I'm Chris Whitting.
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8: You have my curiosity. 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
14: Lucky to have her. She is, of course, Heather Dugan, our relationship expert. Heather, how are you doing?
15: I am doing well. Yeah, okay. Thankful to get through the storms we just had move through the area here. I think we're still digging out from it.
14: Yeah.
15: You've had fun weather too there.
14: Oh, hot and humid.
15: Hey, it's summer.
14: Just we get it in summer, but we generally about this time it would start. But we've just been through it. This hot, humid. This I call it state fair weather. This is what you get at the state fair. We've been doing it for a
15: while. Oh yeah.
14: So. It is what it is. They're telling me your network bandwidth is very low, just so you know. You might need to take the video off if you have the ability.
15: Oh, okay.
14: That's good to know.
15: Thank you. All right. Okay.
14: We'll see how it works. We're going to talk today about people and their expectations in life and that sort of thing, and how it sometimes doesn't meet what you're hoping for. I think that is on so many levels, Heather. So many levels. And I take today. We went to, it was our primaries yesterday, right? So everybody rushes in and they're going to vote for the one woman, man, that they're going to, that's my guy or my gal. And a lot of people did not work out the way they thought they would, right? They're disappointed today. They're, how is this going to affect my life? There are things that can affect your life going on all the time that you don't even think about. Right? I thought X would win today and X isn't even going to be on the ballot now. My life is screwed. Well, if that's the way you look at it, you know what I'm saying?
15: Yeah. Yeah.

0: Yeah. Pretty heavy expectations. We can, it's funny how we assemble all those together and think we have a plan, you know, we start pretty young.
1: Yeah.
0: And it's, you know, these hopeful predictions that we set in place and like, that's the life I'm going to live. And yet there are a lot of other factors that are out of our control. So, you know, goals can be motivating. Mm-hmm. They can also be restrictive if we're holding on to them so tight that we are missing new opportunities. So we got to adjust a little bit, you know, lift up the weight on that side a little bit and put a little more pressure over here.
2: But, isn't that all at us,
0: you know,
2: though?
0: We don't do that. Yeah. We can.
2: That's all
0: it is.
2: What I mean by that, even as children, right? You're growing up, you think your whole life should just be running around playing games and that sort of thing. But very early on, I guess it's always, but definitely in early high school, we start asking kids, what do you want to be when you grow up? You'll even ask children that, right? A doctor, you know, and it's like, why are we putting that stuff in their head before they even know anything other than like doctors, astronaut, and you know what I'm saying? Why are we doing that to people?
0: Yeah. Well, I mean, it can be fun to if you're seeing possibilities, if you're viewing these as like, oh, I hadn't thought of that. Yeah. But a lot of people, what were you going to be when you grew up, Al? What was your plan?
2: Well, see,
0: if I'd asked second grade Al.
2: See, I don't know. I would have to probably say a football or a baseball player only because I didn't know much more than that. It was the only things we did.
0: Sure.
2: I don't know what was
0: like everybody
2: out.
0: Yeah.
2: But I do remember when you get into the high school, mid high school, when people were saying, what are you going to be? And I hadn't decided that yet, and that pressure on that. Hey, where are you going to school? I don't know. I don't know what I want to be, let alone, you know. It was awkward as heck. I'm 62, and I'm not sure I know what I want to be.
0: Yeah.
2: Maybe that's just something we got to stop doing to kids.
0: Well, do you remember the shame of being an undeclared major?
2: Oh, yeah.
0: You know, going into college and not knowing. I mean, we should have just not gone into college if we didn't know what we wanted to do yet, perhaps.
2: Well, you can say that now, but not at our age.
0: Decisions and then. Yeah. But some of that pressure we put on ourselves. Some of it was the times, I suppose, that we were in. But I do think, you know, at some point, we reached majority age, we became adults, and we got to start thinking and making choices a little more thoughtfully. Well, yeah, so how are we doing on that? You know, what have you done to your expectations lately?
2: Back to life expectations, though. So we force people in that college age group, pick your major, go get it, and that's who you are for life, right? If you went to law school, you got your law degree, but all of a sudden you said, you know, this doesn't fly for me. I want to be a dentist. I don't know what you gave up. You know what I'm saying? We almost put people in a box that you cannot get out of. This is who you are now. You got that degree.
0: Get out of it. It takes a lot of grit and determination to push on and, you know, to kick down a wall and say, no, I'm not going this way after all.
2: Yeah.
0: You know, sometimes the walls get kicked down despite our best efforts to hold them in place.
2: Yeah.
0: But, you know, other kinds of expectations. I had a friend stop at my driveway the other night. And our conversation, she's gone through some loss and is kind of coming to grips with that. But she looked at me at one point and said, you know, this just, it isn't what I expected. Is this what you expected at this point in life? It's not what we expected. And, you know, it made me think, you know, my life isn't what I expected it to be, but is it good? Yeah, I can live with it. It's just the expectations, you know, they were unfounded, a lot of them.
2: See, I think.
0: Excuse me, I'm getting water.
2: No, go ahead. What I think is interesting about that, like, and I'm not using you specifically, but when you're saying, is life what I expected it to be? My thought of my friend came in is because we had this conversation on a guy weekend, never thought he'd be divorced. Never thought that would go on. You don't go to your wedding thinking, whatever, it'll last for now. You know, you don't. Another thing we put in before our age, our generation, divorce wasn't a big thing. It wasn't something that was really an option. You could, but you know, but now it is an option to get out. It's not working for me. I'm out. And yet it goes against your expectation. I expect to be married for forever. I expect, you know.
0: Yeah. You don't put all that energy into that for that kind of an outcome.
2: Exactly.
0: My adult kids are all vacationing with their dad's family this week, you know? So that's not, you know, I thought when I got married, it'd be one family vacation for the rest of, you know, when we did that. But, you know, I'll take them on a family vacation in October. And

0: that's the way it is. I was talking to my youngest son the other day, and I said, there are a lot of negatives with divorce. I said, but you guys are well traveled.
1: Well,
0: I mean,
1: yeah.
0: that's what they get a lot of because they've gotten to do things, with
1: Twice
0: two
1: as well,
0: different, but
1: yeah.
0: it's not what I wanted for them when they were born, when I got married. No, not what I expected.
1: Well, yeah, and but it's how you roll. Like, say, you can live with it. I don't know your friend who talked like this, but and I know her situation. But let's go with you. So you got divorced. It was best for you. You're making the best out of it. But you sit here with. I'm asking you, what is that feeling? It didn't hit your expectations, but is it wrong for you? I mean, is it, wow, I screwed that up, or is like, okay, bob and weave.
0: It's a different life path. I did not expect my parents to die when they were 61 years old,
1: There you go.
0: and to take care of my grandmas for 10 years. My
1: Yeah.
0: sisters and I did that when we had young children. Parents, I mean, according to expectations, parents are supposed to outlive their kids.
1: Yeah.
0: I remember my grandmother saying that to me when their kids
1: Oh,
0: were gone, my parents.
1: yeah.
0: But the expectations are hopeful predictions. We're playing against like some odds that we somehow have seen historically what most people do. But we get to choose differently, or sometimes it's chosen differently for us. So the life is there. It's in front of you, and the question is, what are you going to do with it? Are you going to sit down right there and start having a little tantrum because it didn't
1: Go
0: go
1: your
0: the
1: way.
0: direction you
1: Yeah.
0: wanted? Yeah. Or
1: Well,
0: do you look for the opportunities that are there?
1: I've got to go to break. Let's talk about this on the other side. We all have expectations. We want them because it gives us something to shoot for. But maybe there's a way we set that up. I am going to get married. I hope this is forever. I get that. But I want this job. My expectation is I'm going to get this job. Well, if you don't, is it the end of the world? I mean, how we set our expectations, let's talk about it on the other side. Fair enough.
0: Sure,
1: I've got her,
0: sure.
1: Heather Dugan, our relationship expert.
2: Hey, you.
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5: Good afternoon. It's time for our Market Minute here on the Linder Farm Network. Corn and beans are higher, USDA increasing corn and soybean acreage. In the report today, they did decrease corn and soybean yield projections, with corn in today's report projected at 180.7 bushels per acre, and that's down from July's 183. Chicago's September corn up 18 and a quarter, December up 17 and three quarters, September beans up 11, November beans up 12 and a quarter, September soybean meal up 260, September soybean oil up 43, September Chicago wheat up 23 and a quarter, September Minneapolis up 14 and a half. October live cattle down 257. September feeder cattle down 580. October lean hogs

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1: This is the Golden Gopher Daily Update. 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
1: Michigan had a rough offseason with the firing of controversial head coach Sharon Moore. 66-year-old Kyle Whittingham takes over the storied and famed program and says they will get past the chaos and drama and be ready for football in 2026.
4: The drama was not player-driven. The players are doing what they're supposed to do. They're doing the things that they've recruited to do. They're living, lock on wood, because as soon as I say something, all hell will break loose. But they're living their lives the right way, and they're accountable. And unfortunately, the drama came from the adults. And so how can you hold the players? I mean, they can't be held accountable for that. They're, in a lot of ways, they're to be commended for how they handled it. But to answer your question, yeah, I believe we can put that aside and in the rearview mirror rather quickly. We already have to a certain extent, and the only way to do it is just keep proving it every day, that you're just doing the right things, you're not creating controversy and having distractions, and just taking care of your business the right way.
1: Whittingham and the Wolverines will open the season on Friday night, September 5th, at home against Western Michigan. Minnesota will host Michigan on Saturday, October 3rd, in a battle for the Little Brown Jug at Huntington Bank Stadium. Tomorrow, we'll take a look at Rutgers. That's the Golden Gopher Daily Update. I'm Mike Grimm.
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7: If you're just joining us, we've got Heather Dugan on with us talking about, like, expectations. She had a friend stop and say, is this what you really expected out of life at this age? I don't know. I know when I was a kid, you know, I wanted to be married and married for a lifetime.
10: Mm-hmm.
7: I always thought about three children. That's what we had. I know my wife's expectation was different. She comes from a family like 10, 12 kids in it, and she's going to have like rabbits. So she didn't get her expectations. But I think it's how you deal. I mean, expectations are just our hope, yeah. Right? And then you got to kind of bob and weave.
10: Yeah, I think the danger comes when we make those expectations kind of a framework for who we are. You know, yourself, your sense of self needs to be a little different than your circumstance. Okay. Yeah. And I think sometimes we get those confused and we think, oh, this didn't happen. That didn't happen. I must not be who I thought I was. Well, you know, it doesn't always have to do with who you are. What you do with what you have is who you are.
7: Yeah. Wow. That's a great, I love
10: There's
7: that.
10: There's a lot of words.
7: Put that a bumper sticker. Yeah. I love that. One of the things that my wife and I were talking about this the other day is that we always expect that the next generation will do better than ours, right? And we want to leave it a little better place. We're talking, my wife and I are talking about the housing as we have two kids looking. I think the idea that kids today, we can't get a house. They're unaffordable. Mm-hmm. They're not out there. My wife is telling me a story that there's this growing thing where parents are paying the down payment for houses so they can afford them.
10: Like,
7: don't share this with my kids because that ain't happening. But my point is, when my wife and I first got married, we bought the house we could afford. Little thing, need a lot of work, but it's what we could afford. We call it a home and you build yourself up. I don't think kids today, they expect to have an almost

0: pristine, you know, a home that's ready to go right now. I think we've given them that expectations. Am I wrong?
1: Well, I think for some that might be true, but I do think some are genuinely facing very different circumstances. You know, they're not finding the job that they expected, and the housing that they might have hoped to live in just isn't on the radar. And, you know, I will admit, I will raise my hand and say it was a big going from my parents' home to a dorm room. I remember that, you know, the shock of that a little bit, you know, and then getting married and realizing, you know, as we saved and scrimped and got, you know, that we were very proud of what we were able to do. I think, again, though, that wasn't who we were. Now, at that time, maybe there was a, you know, I'm not sure that we had it all together in our heads. I know I didn't. But I think if we have that picture of what we've called the American dream in our head and we aren't living it, then it begins to feel like either it's not the American dream or there's something wrong with me. And maybe we just need to redefine what that truly is. And I think, don't you, that living to your potential is a big part of having an enjoyable, purposeful life?
0: Well, yeah, because as I'm listening to you talk, you're 100% correct. It's how I internalize this. I did not become the great lawyer that I wanted to become and made massive amounts of money and lived on the hill. And, you know, but is that because I changed what I wanted? Is that because the world did me wrong? Back to these kids.
1: Yeah.
0: Maybe you're never going to get the house you always wanted. Maybe prices went up. You know what? There are folks who went through the Great Depression. And they had to do the same thing, right? Yeah. It's how you handled it. Did you sell apples on the street corner? You know
1: what you do with what you have.
0: Exactly. Yeah. And maybe that's where the expectations got to be kind of changed, but become a goal. I'm sorry.
1: Well, in life, you know, we get touched by our experiences along the way. They, you know, things are abraded off. Other areas are maybe honed in a little, you know, just brought to a sharper edge. We become different people. And a lot of times that will also change what our motivation, what our goals are. And sometimes we don't even realize that ourselves. We're still running that first thing, not realizing that really we're more concerned about, you know, maybe the people over here that are not having basic needs met. Maybe we really have more of a service heart than we realized. Yeah. And so chasing the one goal is never going to bring the satisfaction, even if you did achieve it, if that was your expectation. So I think it because it's just to stop for a second and say, why do I have this expectation? And what does that have to do with me now?
0: Well, see, and that I love that because we're not the same people. You asked me my expectations in high school. I am a 100% different person than I was in high school. I have different thoughts on how I interact with other people, how I want to interact with other people. I am not the same human that should have that same goal because I'm not him anymore. We have to have the ability to say, got hit, got the divorce, wasn't my thing, but am I the best divorced person that I could be to go to the next step? It's like, okay, I didn't plan that. I'm different. Am I lying? Are you?
1: Yeah.
0: Your Heather at this age is different than Heather at 18, although I would have liked to met Heather at 18. Don't get me wrong.
1: Oh, yeah. I was an interesting person. Not so interesting. I was a little wallflower at that point in life. But, you know, 7-year-old me wanted to be an astronaut and then or a fairy. I still was believing magically that powers would arrive if I just stood there long enough. Or singer. I had a lot of different things I wanted to do. I know. I was a big singer back then. But, you know, then I found out, you know, I really don't like being confined in small places. So suddenly the astronaut thing was not as great of an option anymore. You know, you have to really invest some time there.
0: Space sounds open.
1: And a lot of other things. Yeah. I know. Until you're in the capsule. Oops.
0: See, but that's the other thing that happens when we get older, Heather, and we shouldn't do it. We limit it then. You know, you had a fairy and a singer and a space an astronaut and great, open the world up. Now you're here going, Heather, what's my one option?
1: Yeah.
0: Why do you have one option, Heather? Go be a singer. Get on America's Got Talent.
1: You
0: go
1: get
0: it.
1: I have been so many. I may show up in some lounge near you singing blues. Who knows? But no, I shifted my path all the way through. And I think that's one of the things when I've spoken to younger people, I'm like, this is not wasted experience. You're going to use every bit of this if you're open to receiving it. If you absorb where you are, you can use that later. Yeah. You know, I have done so many strange things in my life. I'm not going to go into that now, but that's created a very interesting tapestry, and I'm not done yet. Yeah. You know, I didn't even know, Al, that I loved to hike mountains until maybe, you know, I don't know, 20 years ago, that was my thing.
0: That's so crazy.

0: You know, because so you know, I grew up not doing that.
1: Yeah, that's crazy. You know why? Because they invented the automobile. We drive places now. I got to go. I'm out of time.
0: I love having you on, Heather.
1: Yeah. I absolutely do. Thank you for doing this for me. She's Heather Dugan.
0: Have a good day.
1: HeatherDugan.com.
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12: From ABC News, I'm Michelle Franzen. In Western Colombia, following the deadly earthquake, crews are frantically searching and digging through the rubble by hand and with heavy equipment for survivors. ABC's Faith Abube is in the hard-hit city of Cali with more.
13: The death toll rising, at least 224 killed after that 7.4 magnitude earthquake struck Monday, toppling buildings, crippling roads, and damaging health centers in multiple cities. The president of Colombia sworn in just last Friday, saying more than 1,600 homes across the country collapsed.
12: International aid and resources arriving, including a specialized disaster team from the U.S. President Trump, in an interview with a right-wing media outlet this week, was asked about the possibility of declaring a national emergency right before the midterm elections in order to solidify provisions in the so-called Save America Act. That bill, critics say, is designed to make it harder for some U.S. citizens to vote and would duplicate other voter identification measures. ABC's Stephen Portnoy says the interviewer did not state the law correctly.
14: You hear him suggesting that the National Emergencies Act of 1976 gives the president the power to take over elections. That law says nothing of the sort. The Constitution is the supreme law of the land, and it gives states the power to run elections subject to regulations passed by Congress.
12: Across the northern hemisphere, a total solar eclipse taking place this afternoon. Americans in parts of the U.S. may get a partial view. It's the first time, though, in hundreds of years. Iceland is in the path of totality. ABC's Maggie Rooley is at the famous Blue Lagoon.
15: It is unbelievable. We are now in totality here at the Blue Lagoon in Iceland. It is

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3: Don't you put that evil on me, Ricky Bobby!
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7: Get in my belly!
8: It's the Al Travis Show. Lucky to have him. He's Todd Burgeth, Todd and Friends, Todd and Suhan, and we've got him here on the show. Todd, how are you doing today, my friend?
9: Good, Al. Thanks.
8: Good. You are traveling, so I thank you for taking the time to be with us. It's probably not the biggest story because we'll have plenty of time to talk Vikings, but KOC did come out and said Kyler Murray is going to be the Vikings' number one quarterback for now, I mean, unless you mess something up. But he makes that call 3 days before our first preseason game. Did he wait too long? Is it just everybody knew it anyway?
9: Yeah. What was the point? I mean, he didn't. Did this seem like it was actually a fair chance for McCarthy to win the job? And it doesn't, not to anybody. And it's now exposed. So I think what happened was he would have liked to have seen both guys, split reps and compete for a while. But what was happening was neither of them was developing very well because they're not getting the requisite number of snaps that they need during practice. So he finally said, you know, this just isn't going to work. And they wouldn't. I'm sure that they told Kyler Murray when they signed him because he could have gone anywhere. A lot of teams would have taken him for $1.3 million, the veterans minimum. There were other teams that would have taken a chance on him. The Vikings told him he'd be the starter. I'm sure they did. Mm-hmm. But they also said, you know, but we need to kind of, we don't want to crush JJ too much, so let's say it's a competition. I almost guarantee that those conversations happened behind the scenes.
8: Now, I don't know because I haven't seen it again, and I haven't seen it in print, but I saw a thing that the one person who believed that he had a chance was JJ because he came out and he was quite upset, basically saying, I should prove last year that I am a seasoned quarterback here and I can play in this league and be a Pro Bowler, yada, yada. Is anybody believing that about JJ? Is it too early?
9: Anybody besides him?
8: Yeah,
9: probably not this point. And you know me, I mean, I was a huge JJ supporter. I loved that they got him in the draft. He was a winner. He played under an NFL coach in Harbaugh. I really thought he would do something. Now, for me, I hope they keep him as the backup, and he'll get a chance to play. Kyler Murray's played a full schedule once in the last 5 years, so he's going to miss games with injury likely. And that would mean JJ would get a chance to step in. And what if he would play well in those games? And Kyler Murray is being paid a ton of money to not play for the Arizona Cardinals. They're paying him $36 million.
8: Yeah.
9: They basically benched him the second half of last year for Jacoby Brissett, a longtime journeyman in the NFL. So it's not like he was lighting the world on fire. Not just the injury history, but some of his leadership has been questioned in the past. Some of his work ethic has been questioned. I would assume those issues are behind him, hopefully, and we can have KOC get the best Kyler Murray out of him, a former number one overall pick, an electric athlete. But, you know, he's got to prove it, too. I don't put the Vikings in the Super Bowl because Kyler Murray's the quarterback instead of J.J. McCarthy. Okay. Are they better? Probably, but I don't think it's a slam dunk. The problem now is that J.J., he probably believes all those things he said. And so is he going to accept the backup's role? Or, like most national pundits I've been watching, or will he be moved before the season? That's possible.
8: Well, that's what I'm asking then. KOC has decided this is my way, and I presume you would believe with me that this has to work out for KOC, or he might be gone?
9: Let's say it blows up on him again, and he makes Murray the starter, and he struggles for four straight starts, and the Vikings kind of stumble out of the gate, and then all of a sudden he's got a hamstring.

0: happens with Kyler Murray. And then JJ comes in having no snaps in practice for the whole of, or not no snaps, but very few with the first team at least. And all of a sudden he's thrown into it again. And so he struggles because he's not prepared to take over the team. And it spins out of control. And, you know, the Vikings won 9 games last year, but that's because they won 4 immediately after being eliminated from the playoffs. Then they go on a hot streak. So, you know, they could win 8 or 9 games, but they may still, if they still don't know who the quarterback is at the end of this season, then, yeah, I think all options are on the table at that point.
1: All right. So where do you sit then? We haven't seen anything. Obviously, this idea that Kyler Murray is short, I didn't know that when we got him. I really was kind of shocked, actually.
0: Really?
1: But everybody else knew it. And it's like, okay, so he must have enough skills to offset that, that other people would be able to see that. I'm not saying Super Bowl or bust, but do we not have a real chance with for 11 game? I called it with my friends last night, 11-6. I get optimistic at the beginning. It's what I do.
0: It's all right. You're not the only one. Suhan said 12 wins for the Vikings.
1: Oh, I like him.
0: Before knowing that Kyler Murray had been named the starter for sure, although he and I have both been saying, it's going to be Kyler Murray. How could it be anything else? But then I kept reading the guys who are going to camp every day that are allowed to the media, and every one of them with the star Tribb and others have said nobody has really stepped forward. I mean, in their 11-on-11 on Saturday night, Murray threw 2 picks.
1: Yeah.
0: You know, so it wasn't a slam dunk. So everybody likes their talent. Everybody loves Flores as the D coordinator and that he can take a bunch of scraps and put them together and have a top 10 defense in the NFL. And it seems like that's true. And I don't know, you know, if some of the other veterans, I mean, the rest of the team is built to win now. They have skill players like few other teams. They don't have the best skill players in the NFL, but I would say they're top 6 or 7. They certainly have the talent to win. The only thing that held them back last year was the quarterback play, which was so atrocious. So he believes he's going to get better out of that than Murray. I want to see. When they acquired him, I said, I don't want a quarterback in the NFL to be my height. I'm 5'10".
1: Yeah.
0: And that's what Kyler Murray is. So it presents challenges. It does. It makes it more difficult to see over the linemen in front of you that are all 6'5 and 6'6". So you have to kind of change your blocking patterns. You have to sprint him out. And he's going to have to go to him and say, what passes do you really throw well? I know he probably already knows. I'm sure they scouted the heck out of him before they actually signed him. But it's not a slam dunk with Kyler Murray. Let's just say that. I'm not convinced that Kyler Murray is a Pro Bowl quarterback.
1: And you said you wouldn't get rid of JJ, but that is kind of the conversation. Let me ask you this. If it weren't for the quarterback spot, if we know Murray's going to be the quarterback and he's going to suffice, you have JJ sitting there. What's the one spot you would love to trade to beef up, and you'd even be willing to trade JJ for, and say, okay, we got the greatest right tackle, you know, to block. You know, is there a position you would just trade JJ and say, if I got this, I'd be thrilled?
0: You know, unfortunately, I don't think that trade is there for JJ McCarthy. I don't think there's a veteran starter in the NFL that another team would trade for JJ McCarthy. Okay. What would happen if they do deal him? It would be a draft pick. And that draft pick would be conditional on how much McCarthy would play during the season. I think you're looking at probably a 6th-round draft pick. And then with conditions that if McCarthy goes there, gets playing time, wins games, that improves to a 4th. Yeah, there's no real – there's the only upside to trading J.J. McCarthy is if he's causing a problem behind the scenes by being the backup. Otherwise, there's no upside to trading him.
1: Yep.
0: If he takes this well – and runs with it and says, all right, I'm going to be the best backup, and I'm going to be prepared for if he has to say, but for me, I'll say when Kyler Murray gets injured and has a hamstring or something or takes a wicked hit, although he does a good job avoiding hits at his size, and then play my butt off when I get those opportunities. I hope that's how he takes it. Yep. But it seems like most of the national pundits believe that that's not the case, that he will be traded.
1: See, what's interesting is that is I cannot see trading, what is he, a 10th pick, right? First round, 10th round pick. He's getting the minimum to have him sitting on the bench already through the system 2 years to get rid of him for a 6th or even a 4th round pick.
0: Yeah.
1: That would look dismal. I'm with you there.
0: I'm with you. I'm with you. Yeah. He's not making the minimum, though. He's making a good deal more than that as that number 10 pick. He's probably at about, I think, around 5 this year and like 7 next year. The minimum is 1.2, which is what Kyler Murray is making. So.

0: There is a little salary cap relief if you do trade him.
1: All right. We got to go to break. We'll be back after this. We've got to talk some Minnesota Twins. And what would you pay to watch all this stuff? We do it next. I've got him. Todd Burgeth.
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0: A grateful having Todd Burgeth on with us. Todd and friends, Todd and Suhan. Get them wherever you get your podcast. Todd, let's talk a little Minnesota Twins. I'm on the bandwagon now because they did what I asked them to do. So I'm going to tell you that all we need to do is in 10-game batches, there are about 40 games to play, go 7-3 while the rest of the guys go 6-4 at their best, and we're going to be winning this thing. We're going to take the division. Now, if I wasn't on the bandwagon, but I am, I would say something like over through three home runs in three innings yesterday, we lost the Orioles. We're four games out. There's no chance, is there?
2: There's a chance, but it's fading. You know, the Twins have been decimated by injury to their starting staff.
0: Yeah.
2: I mean, before the season began, they legitimately had nine guys who could make starts in Major League Baseball. Now they've got four remaining. There's a bullpen day every fifth game coming for the Twins right now. And then you have, now Ober did manage to give the Twins six innings last night, thankfully, because they have to have their starters going. When you have to have a bullpen day as a starter, then you need those other four guys to pitch well. And so with Joe Ryan out, that really hurt him. If he was still pitching, I'd say, yeah, I still feel like they've got a good chance. But at this point, and Bailey Ober doesn't throw over about 87 or 88 miles an hour. Now, there are guys in history who have won, in recent history, when the velocity has become much more important. But it isn't easy to do. You don't back anybody off the plate. Now, they talk about his extension because he's so huge, and that makes his 88 look like it's 91, 92. But still, 92, I mean, that's batting practice fastballs. Yeah. For a lot of these guys. So his changeup has to be good. And Ober right now, I don't know, he's almost your ace. Because Connor Prillip is nearing a point where he's already thrown more innings in a single season than he ever has in his career. And history shows that as soon as a guy approaches about 50 more innings than he's ever thrown, the injury history blows up at that point, too. And he's a guy who's already had Tommy John, I think, twice. So he's somebody they need to be very careful with going forward. So their starting rotation is a mess due to injury right now. And I'm not sure, you know, we've got Taj Bradley basically as the ace, a free agent pickup for about $3 million in the off season. And he's turned out to be their number one starter here in August. While they're still playing meaningful games.
0: Well, let me ask you this. You're 3.5 games out. If you're just at .500 baseball, you're right there. You're 1.5 game out. This is so sad that we're in third place in a central like this. How much money would you spend on the story of the Star Trib? If you're going to watch the pro teams in Minnesota, it'll cost you roughly $1,500 next year to buy all the Prime, this and that and the Twins TV and all the rest.
2: Yeah.
0: I'm not a rich man, sir, but I will sit there and tell you, I'm not first take the soccer channel off. Not doing that. Sorry, Frost hockey team. I'm going to start throwing things out. I will probably, I'll pay for what I want, my Vikings in the winter because it's cold and you got to watch something. And my NBA. In the summertime, sorry, Twins TV, I'm going to go golfing. You know what we do? We listen to the Twins game on radio and we talk about it constantly. The number of times we've used Polad's name in effigy is amazing, but you can get that on radio. I'm not paying for it. Hockey, you're out.
2: Yeah, you do have to make your choices. They are pricing things beyond reach for families to attend games. Now, I'm not spending $1,500 when I go to a Twins game or anything.
0: No,
2: but it's not cheap, and we like to sit in good seats. So, you know, you're spending $50 for a good seat for the Twins. It's tribal and all that and food. And in terms of viewership, you know, the Twins were on Twins TV this year. I get them through my Spectrum cable outlet, so I don't pay anything extra for the Twins, except I just pay more for my cable TV. I'm sure.
0: Yeah, but if you're going to get the Timberwolves, you got to buy D's Nuts or whatever it is out of London, and it's $35 bucks a month.
2: Yeah, it is asking a lot. That's for sure. I don't know yet. I would think that I'm still going to get the Timberwolves through my cable package. Hopefully they are able to work out a deal. 2 years ago when this went on for the Twins the first time, they didn't have a channel on Spectrum until the day of the game. Okay. So it was a very last minute that could happen to the

0: variables too that some of your providers hopefully will pick them up without you having to pay the $35 a month.
1: I only have 90 seconds to know what that means. There's this thing called a VC box. We talked about it quite a little bit last week, that it costs $250 for the box. You get every channel. Evidently, it's okay to own right now. It may be illegal to make, and not my problem. But I've had 3 or 4 people send me emails saying, hey, they love theirs. Don't get it. Would you ever do that, sir?
0: I have been offered this. I have friends who one friend of mine actually deals them. He lives down in Tucson here in Arizona.
1: Get me a name and number. Just kidding.
0: I will. I will. But it's not for me. Okay. I know it could be saving a lot, but, you know, who's making the money? It's a black market. I mean, it's if you get caught, there's possible charges. I mean, back when they were pirating music, everyone thought, it's perfectly fine. We'll pirate music. And then how many of those people wound up facing charges? Yeah. Now, this box that you're talking about has been around for a while. Mm-hmm. It's not like brand new. Yeah. So far, they are successfully navigating the gray area of the law.
1: Yeah.
0: I don't know. It's kind of, here, this from a guy who drove 10 miles an hour over the speed limit all the way to Arizona.
1: We pick and choose, don't we?
0: Yeah, we kind of do. What's more important to us, that's for sure. No, I have not jumped on board with that yet. No.
1: All right, sir, I got to fly. How does somebody get Todd and Friends and Todd and Sue Answer?
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7: Thank you, Todd, for Gath coming on the program and being with us. 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He and Sue Hand do their Todd and Friends thing. Been doing that for years, and he's willing to take the time to come on the show with me. I can't thank him enough. Even though he's on his way south for a vacation, he takes the time to be here. I can't thank him enough. Thanks to all my guests, actually. Very excited about our next guest. Senator Karn Housley, we bust down all that happened yesterday in the primaries. See where her thoughts are. We'll do that next on the Al Travis Show.

0: This is Minnesota News Network. I'm John Anderson. The Minnesota governor's race is set with Democratic Senator Amy Klobuchar facing Republican Lisa Daymuth in November. Klobuchar says,
1: I will measure our success as a state by results. My goal is to keep what's right and fix what's wrong. That's why I'll launch on day one a top-to-bottom audit of state government to root out the waste and the abuse and the fraud.
0: Daymuth says she can end the fraud.
2: I will be responsible with taxpayer dollars as the next governor, and accountability and responsibility starts at the top. I will be a governor that will hold myself to a higher standard and expect that out of every one of the commissioners and those that work within those agencies.
0: The Secretary of State's office says it was a record turnout for the primary with 25% of voters taking part. General election is November 3rd. This is MNN.
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9: Mainly sunny this afternoon with daytime highs approaching 85. Lows level off around 67 tonight. Slight chance for storms tomorrow, 80. Upper 70s Friday and Saturday. Slight chance of rain showers Friday. Thunderstorms likely Saturday. From the Weatherology Weather Center, I'm meteorologist Paul.
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14: Do you know what tuna is?
15: Nobody makes me bleed my own blood.
16: But it ain't about how hard you hit. It's about how hard you can get hit and keep moving forward.
17: I like that boulder. That is a nice boulder.
18: I think you're the most attractive of all my parents' friends. I mean that.
19: I love Averon. She's Senator Karen Housley. And yes, if you follow her on the Facebook thing, you're probably more than a little sick and tired of seeing the gals in the green golf getty-ups. Another video, this time you're swinging. Is that all I'm going to see anymore? We have election stuff going on, and it's all about you and those weird glasses.
20: I know. It's just, you know, in that I work hard and I play hard. And when I play hard, it's so fun. It is so much fun.
19: I just thought a week ago we talked about it and we'd be done. And I think I saw one again yesterday. This time it was you swinging the club. I'm like, we're not going to get enough of this. I don't know how much video evidence
20: there is.
19: I didn't
20: even post that one. So maybe it's just, maybe it's your algorithms, Al, and it's just popping up. Or they know every Tuesday night you go to my Facebook to see
19: what's going on.
20: We can talk about. Yeah. So it just did it for you.
19: I just think it's so funny. They won first place for outfits, in case you missed it last week. What a night last night. If you don't mind, can I just get your 10,000-foot thoughts on the top on each of these? Candidate Klobuchar, Amy Klobuchar, Senator, squeaked out a narrow victory at 90% over this Lyman guy, gal. No shocker, right?
20: No shocker. They called that one pretty early. Okay. Yeah, that one. I don't think that was the race that was getting people to the polls for a record turnout. I don't think that was it.
19: I 100% agree. And is it Damuth or Damuth? I call her Damuth.
20: She actually said, Lisa Damuth, after the primary closed last night, she got on Channel 4 and she said, for everybody in Minnesota, I want to teach you how to say my name. Remember Joe Namath? Damuth rhymes with Namath.
19: See, I've always called her Damuth, but there were a bunch of pundits going Damuth. And I'm like, where did that come from? So anyway, good. I had it right.

0: Lisa Daemmuth wins 11 points over Lindell and another 11 points or so over Qualls. That is not what the polling told us. KSTP, how wrong could you be in a week? Could there be that big a shift? Your thoughts on that race?
1: Well, and it was interesting because Tom Hauser on KSTP was on before the polls had closed, and he warned us that polling in primary races are never really accurate. So I don't even know why they spend money doing it, because all of the different algorithms that go into that and all the different variables, and you have to stay on your own side. Yeah. You know, you can't cross vote. So he kind of said they're not usually right. And they were definitely wrong on that one, because Lisa Daemmuth, Joan Namath, she crushed it.
0: Well, crushing it is interesting. And I throw this out here, and I, between the 32 with Lindell and whatever is 20 something with Qualls, do you think those two split that whole we're not a politician's vote? And it had either one of them not been there, it would have been quite a different race. Do you believe that?
1: No. Okay. No, I don't think so, because Qualls he's run almost every other year in some sort of race. So he wasn't really an outsider. He's just lost a lot of races. So he thinks he's an outsider because he hasn't actually served in government. But I think Lindell, the Trump endorsement did not work here in Minnesota. I thought it was going to work more than it did. So it's nice to see that Lisa Daemmuth and her campaign team worked so hard. They got out, they had Minnesota voters actually speaking about who was the most qualified. And that was just a dream. I was so happy for Lisa.
0: Attorney General, no big deal. Our Ronald Schutz got that. I mean, he was the guy, the only one running. Tad Jude won over a Wendy Phillips. I hadn't heard of her before, so it's on me. But I thought the other one that was interesting, a state auditor, Dr. Scott Jensen, who wanted to be governor and then decided he didn't want to be governor, he wanted to be auditor. But I think the Nate guy got himself in trouble for, you know, whatever, saying he had a super auditor license or something and didn't have that. I thought that was strange, but Dr. Jensen walked with it at 67%.
1: I think with that one, it definitely was the name ID. Everyone was like, and I don't think that race either got people to the polls, but as they were going down the ballot, they were like, Nate George or Scott Jensen. Oh, I know Scott Jensen. I'll just vote him. So I think that's why he won 67%, and he's got a good chance. So I'm excited for him too.
0: So the one that I think got people to the primaries, at least on the other side, was,
1: you didn't even talk about Tafoya.
0: Well, that's where I'm going next. We're going to the Senate seat.
1: Oh, you're going to the Senate seat. Okay, I thought you were doing the GOP. I thought you were staying on the
0: right
1: side.
0: You know, I offered more than once to have you come and just do this show, and then you could run the dang thing, okay? Until you decide to get out of this, then I'm going to run the thing, and I'm going to Senate next.
1: Go ahead, Al. I'm sorry. I'll patiently wait for you to finish.
0: On the DFL side of things, I think what brought them out was the Flanagan-Craig thing, right? This was their big who's-going-to-win deal. KSTP got that one wrong. Because I think, sorry, Peggy Flanagan, but you wiped up Angie Craig. A 20-point win is a lot.
1: It's definitely a lot. And I was talking to some of my Democrat friends this morning, and I said, this is where your party's going. Just so you know, moderate Democrats aren't winning anymore. And that's one of them. And all the money that Angie Craig had and all of those ads, I don't know. It was pretty shocking. And Angie Craig said it in her debates with Peggy Flanagan. The Republicans want you to win, Peggy, because they know they have a chance to beat you. And that's exactly what happened. So we were a little thrilled with that one, too.
0: Two things about this. First off, I don't think Craig really laid a glove on Flanagan when it came to the fraud, what you knew when. But how much do you think it was Tom Emmer's picture with him and Craig together hugging after a vote that sabotaged her? I think that was just one of the best political plays in some time.
1: It was good. That was really good. Thanks, Tom. Angie definitely should have gone harder against Peggy. I don't know if she was just playing nice in the sandbox and, you know, was hoping that maybe Klobuchar will appoint her to that seat. So she didn't want to, or was she directed by the Klobuchar team? We cannot make fraud the center of this campaign. So let's not talk about the fraud and go after Peggy. Let's keep it about Metro Surge. I think that was a bad move on Angie's part, and she should have gone after Peggy hard because Peggy's going to get it now. I mean, that's

0: Oh, gosh, now you're talking about...
1: I know. I don't even know the answer to this question. Because he'd be lame duck for a little while.
0: No, it would be Damon because...
1: No, Amy would still be there. She hasn't given up her seat.
0: Oh, yeah, yeah. So
1: stupid that's question, right. Al. That's, stop being
0: yeah,
1: stupid.
0: Yeah, yeah. That's on but me. What you didn't say is if Amy wins, you said, would she appoint Walls or would she appoint Craig? Or would she appoint Flanagan? Because you sort of skipped over that Tafoya will be beating Flanagan.
1: Oh, well, we're getting that. You and the Tafoya thing. I'm trying to get through this in a logical...
0: Well, I love her so much.
1: Okay. Let's talk Tafoya for you then.
0: And I've been in her camp since day one.
1: Butt whooping. I think you got a call because I think she won by 30-something points. Best name recognition, raised all the money in the world. You love her. Okay, tell me something you thought about Tafoya's campaign.
0: I think this race now is going to get a lot of attention from DC. Mm-hmm. We haven't had a statewide chance in forever, but to have two women at the top of the ticket mm-hmm. and two diverse women, I think is really going to be, and one of them was endorsed by Donald Trump, her opponent was endorsed. Yeah. So I think Tafoya is going to have a lot of money flowing to this state just because there's a real chance for her to beat Peggy Flanagan.
1: Right. Let's talk other things.
0: I'm so excited.
1: The Royce White thing blew himself up, right? I mean, not that I think this was ever choice, but coming out of the WNB. Yeah, I'm going to be in the come on, what are you doing? But I will say that I'm a little disappointed in Swarcy with his afterwards. Comes out and says, I'm not going to support this. I can't go with this. This is Tafoya and Flanagan are, in the same hat or whatever. That's just... Sorry, Grapes. And I'm sorry, Swarcy, because I had him on the show. I like the guy. But this is Republicans against Democrats now, and you can't play that game. I didn't like it.
0: No, and it was very classy of Angie Craig 30 minutes after she concedes and says, I'm on Team Flanagan, which is exactly what Swarcy should have done. It's what Lindell should have done. It's what Royce White should have done. But it just goes to show you there's one gender that's maybe a little bit classier and doesn't cry sour grapes.
1: Justin. Wow, this becomes a man-woman thing. It just can't be. I'm sour. Okay,
0: I'm just going to tell you, there was one thing that happened at the endorsing convention, and I told you this months ago. So it was a fight for Lisa Damus' life against Qualls for the endorsement. And Qualls ends up getting it, and Swarcy ends up getting it over Michelle Tafoya. And Kendall Qualls gets up there on stage, and he said, the boys are back in town. And I was like, are you serious right now? That's what you say after you just get the endorsement, turn off half the room.
1: You got him right here back. That'll work. Boom.
0: No, I tweeted it last night. The girls are back in town.
1: Did you? You are so snarky sometimes.
0: I was snarky because, classy people. Come on. On Team Republican.
1: I like it. It's kind of funny. But here's my point is we want to get to a point where we only care about people's character. I'm telling Adam he is wrong for the way he acted. I don't care whether he's got man parts or not man parts. I don't care if you're of a minority or if you're a woman getting the first. I'd just like us to get to the point where who's the best candidate, and we're nowhere near that today. I got to go to break because I'm going to tell you what really teeing me off. It's this Minnesota Star trip. We'll talk about it right after this.
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0: And it's time for a Market Minute on the Linder Farm Network. I'm Linda Brecke. Chicago corn and beans higher today. A USDA increased the corn and soybean acreage in their report, but they decreased the projected yields. And Chicago September corn and December corn both were up 20 and a quarter. September 457, December up 480 and three quarters. September beans 1165 and a quarter, up 13 and three quarters. November 1183 and a quarter, up 14 and a half. September soybean meal up 350. September soybean oil up 59. And September Chicago wheat up 14 and a quarter. August live cattle down 217, October down 252, September feeder cattle down 590, October lean hogs up 22, December up 57. That's a market.
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3: From ABC News Tech Trends. Kalshi is facing a new lawsuit from the flight tracking service FlightAware. That company alleges Kalshi is using data from its website to allow people to wager on whether or not a flight will be canceled. FlightAware says that's a violation of its terms of service and that Kalshi didn't change its behavior after repeated requests to stop. It comes as prediction market apps like Kalshi face new calls from lawmakers to crack down on another style of market, the kind that allows people to bet on how far and fast wildfires will spread. Anthropic says it's going to weave new watermarks into every bit of text its AI models generate. The specialized code is invisible to the human eye and is meant to flag to computers that the text was either made entirely with AI or modified in some way using the technology. And Google CEO Sundar Pichai now says its Gemini artificial intelligence technology is being used by a billion people every month. It's the 14th Google product to hit a billion users. With Tech Trends, I'm Mike Dabusky, ABC News.
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1: And we've got her, Senator Karen Housley, with us. Senator, it's tough enough, and I think you'll agree with me, for a Republican in Minnesota to get a lot of traction, generally outspent 6-7-1. I think that's basically the ratio of what Klobuchar has in the bank now compared to Daymuth. So that's always tough. But I think what's even tougher is if the media doesn't give you a fair shake. Would that be fair to say? I mean, you only pay so many ads.
2: That's a fair shake if the media, the media has not given us a fair shake, which, hello, we've lived it.
1: This has gone off the charts. I mean, they changed the name from Minneapolis Star Tribune to the Minnesota Star Tribune because they are the paper of note for the state of Minnesota.
2: And where do they print it again?
1: In Iowa. Yeah, you didn't think I'd do that. They closed their place. All right, but that being said, the Trump gave the save speech a month ago, whatever, a month and a half ago, you know, a primetime speech at night. CNN, ABC, CBS did not cover it. Said basically that he lies so much we can't keep up with the fact checking. All right, well, you're the paper of note. I got up the next morning. I watched the show, got up the next morning. So see what the paper of note has to say. They didn't cover it. Not a word, not a thing. They could have said, hey, here are the 12 things the president lied about if you want. I don't care, but at least I get something. Last night, you might have heard that Senator Klobuchar wants to be governor. Senator Klobuchar won. You heard that last night. We covered that, right? Within a half an hour, they write the headline, and I got it here with my headline. Klobuchar wins the primary, becomes the first woman to lead major ticket for Minnesota governor. No mention of Daymuth. How is that possible? They did it on the exact same night in the exact same election, and what do you know? Daymuth happens to be a minority as well. This could have been mentioned, but it wasn't. How has that happened?
2: Well, I'm surprised they took till 8:31 to do it. I mean, it was an 8:01 because they had that pre-printed ready to go as soon as the polls closed. And you're right, it's definitely unfair. They both won and we will have a woman governor, which should be celebrated. But to have it one-sided like that and not wait to see what's happening on the other side is so typical because now they've changed it this morning, but they had to be out there first just to sway voters, you know, whichever way they can. And continue to watch the headlines. You won't hear much about Daymuth or Tafoya or anybody on our side.
1: And they don't ask me to help them out, Senator. But you know what you do? You do wait the 5 minutes. You find out how this is going to go. And then you put down that Minnesota will have a female governor for the first.
2: Exactly.
1: And that's the headline and it's fair. And you put something down. Then, of course, to be outdone by themselves. This morning, the day after the primary, an entire page, a whole story. What to know about Amy Klobuchar, Minnesota's Democratic candidate for governor, and a full page. Her age, address, phone number. There's nothing. There's nothing they didn't put in there about her history. Senator, I ask you this because you've been around a little bit. What do we not know about Amy Klobuchar? How is that even a story?
2: How is that even a story is the truth, because there's been so much written about Amy Klobuchar. We don't need it the day after, and to not have it side by side with Lisa Daymuth's resume and story is completely unfair, but that's what you get with the liberal rag that they are.
1: This Tim Harlow, whatever, who wrote this story, I thoroughly expect, and we'll talk about it tomorrow we'll cover Daymuth. And the next day you go to FOIA and the next day, and if they don't do this for everybody, then just stop pretending that you're actually trying to tell me the who, what, where, why, when's. You are forcing an agenda. Am I out to lunch?
2: Well, I don't know why you're getting your blood pressure up over this, because what did you expect from the Star Tribune? I can't believe that's your go-to for your news in Minnesota.
1: It is.
2: Nobody reads it anymore. It's too expensive and it's I was door knocking all day yesterday to the greatest people in Scandia. Mm-hmm. Nobody even reads that crap anymore.
1: I get it.
2: So let them.
1: I do 14 papers and websites every morning. Well, it's my job, right? I got to do it. So I go looking for things. You see others covering this, that, and the other thing. Well, how does the other side see it? Well, this is the story, the paper of note for Minnesota. It should be who, what, where, why, and when, and let the rest go. You can have an editorial page. This, they're not. Sorry for
2: just the facts, right?
1: Just the facts, ma'am.
2: It didn't even make my newspaper. I get the Pioneer Press, and

0: It didn't even, none of it made the front page. So I don't know what time they printed their paper, but
1: All right.
0: anyway, I do want to get in that our senator from up in Park Rapids in
1: Yes.
0: Senate District 5, Paul Utke, he had a primary yesterday, which is always a scary thing when you're the sitting
1: Oh,
0: legislator.
1: yeah.
0: Somebody can come up and primary you. And so we lost him yesterday, and I'm so bummed out because he was a great senator.
1: With the last 30 seconds, when you look over everything, how do you think things sit for the House and the Senate here in Minnesota in the election? I mean, we have a long ways to go, but sitting today.
0: Like I said, I think last night's primary with Tafoya and Damuth at the top of our ticket, Republicans are very, very excited to get out. And this is a midterm, so getting out the vote is really going to be what it's all about. So I am super pumped to have those women leading us on the ticket. And the Democrat side, again, are people really going to get excited to go out for Amy Klobuchar because they already think she's going to win? So
1: Yeah.
0: I don't know. It's good for us. It was really good for us.
1: All right, Senator, love having you on the program. Thanks for being here, as always. She's Senator.
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0: It's always good when someone has your back.
1: In the Marines, we had a phrase, got your six. We said it when we watched our buddies' blindsides, the unseen threats behind them.
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4: From ABC News, I'm Michelle Franzen. A grand jury indictment has been unsealed in the case of Nick Reiner in the alleged murders of his parents, Rob Reiner and Michelle Singer Reiner, at their California home last December. ABC's Alex Stone is in Los Angeles with details.
5: The charges in this indictment are essentially the same as what he was originally charged with, the murder of his parents. They added one special circumstance of lying in wait. He was already charged with multiple murders and using a knife as special circumstances. Essentially what this does is allows the prosecution to bypass a preliminary hearing and go right on to the trial. Not much else changes in this, but he has now been indicted.
4: Nick Reiner is scheduled to return for a pretrial hearing September 15th. In Colombia, rescue efforts continuing days after a massive earthquake rattled the Choco region, killing at least 240 people. The city of Cali, one of the hardest hit, dozens of buildings collapsed there. Officials say more than 200 are trapped in the rubble. Thousands of others are still listed as missing. Ongoing hostilities with Iran, keeping the pressure on Americans when it comes to prices for most goods. Inflation cooled slightly by 0.1 percentage point from June to July. ABC's Elizabeth Schulze says it was not enough to reverse high prices in many sectors, including groceries, transportation, and services.
6: This is pretty much in line with expectations. That 3.4% inflation rate is about where analysts thought it would be when you look at kind of across the board prices in the economy. It is not, it's a good thing that we don't see that number going up, that inflation isn't accelerating, but it is still above where the Federal Reserve and overall households want inflation to be.
4: In northern Spain and Portugal, crowds turned out in town squares and beaches outfitted with special protective glasses to view the total solar eclipse this past hour. The Northern Hemisphere event delivering the best view to portions of Russia, Iceland, and Greenland earlier today. 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
4: Attorney General Todd Blanche holding his first press conference since being sworn in earlier this week. Blanche in Washington, D.C., announcing that the Justice Department uncovered a marriage fraud scheme involving Chinese nationals.
11: This scheme was not a quick fly-by-night operation, but rather a years-long, multi-million-dollar cottage industry to criminally assist people who would not or legally could not otherwise become citizens of the United States.
4: Blanche says the investigation continues. Here we go again. The Powerball jackpot has ballooned to $1 billion. No one has matched all winning numbers after weeks of drawings. It marks the lottery's largest grand prize ever. And that has many people wishing that they will win and dreaming about how they

0: could spend all that money. ABC's Rena Roy has more on the possibilities.
1: The lump sum payout of that huge jackpot is $433 million. That could buy more than 118 million grande cups of Starbucks coffee or nearly 394,000 new iPhones. Or you could invest in 36 million packs of Pokemon cards. Of course, you'd have to pay taxes first. And a reminder, your odds of winning the big jackpot are just one in more than 292 million. Rena Roy, ABC News, New York.
0: Major hoops news. Multiple sources tell ESPN the Los Angeles Lakers are being sold to American businessmen Josh Kushner and Bob Iger for a record-breaking $12.5 billion. Michelle.
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0: understanding is that Francesca Hong has made clear her present stances to her electorate.
1: Yeah, she's moved away from a lot
0: 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She's moved away from it. And I have a local city councilman that has this saying, woke one was crazy.
2: Woke one is crazy. 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

0: Sean, are you joining us today? Or would you like me to host for you again? You know, I'm just that kind of friend. I can be here for you, good times and bad, whatever you need. 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
1: This is Minnesota News Network. I'm John Anderson. A record turnout for Minnesota voters. The Secretary of State's office reports more than 1 million ballots were cast in Tuesday's primary. That's a turnout of 25% and beats the previous primary record of 22% in 2018. A reminder, the general election is Tuesday, November 3rd. It's one of the most popular drives in the state of Minnesota, and it too will be under construction soon. The Minnesota Department of Transportation will hold a public meeting on the future construction work on Highway 61 between Little Moray and Tofte in northern Minnesota. The construction is planned for 2027. MnDOT says the work will include long-term improvements to the corridor. The public meeting will be held August 20th at the Schroeder Town Hall starting at 5 p.m. This is MNN.
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2: Mainly sunny this afternoon with daytime highs approaching 85. Lows level off around 67 tonight. Slight chance for storms tomorrow, 80. Upper 70s Friday and Saturday. Slight chance of rain showers Friday. Thunderstorms likely Saturday. From the Weatherology Weather Center, I'm meteorologist Paul Trombley.

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2: 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It's time for the Farm Wrap-Up Report on the Linder Farm Network. I'm Linda Brecky. Chicago corn and soybeans higher today. Steve Witt, Van Auten Company, Alexandria, talks about today's prices following a USDA report this morning.
3: Pre-report, wheat was trying to lead everything out of here. We had Kansas City, Chicago up 30 cents, so had a good thing going. And then we got the report, and it's not that it was a bad report. It's just we got the yield adjustment, especially in corn, and unfortunately with the acres getting added back in, it just took a lot of the luster out of that thing. But you never be able to tell by how the trade reacted. So I think we've had a couple things going on. Obviously, the drier areas, even though it's not as hot, they're not getting the rain. You're also seeing maybe some storm damage. It looks like the eastern part of Iowa, as you get into Illinois, Indiana, and Ohio. Don't know how bad that damage is at this point, but that was arguably some of the best crop we had out there. Now, if there's some damage done to that, on top of the damage that's already been done from the drought, maybe we've got a little bit more weather premium here. Now, I'm not saying we do. Maybe it is a non-event, but obviously any storm damage in some of those better areas is a pretty big deal or something the market's going to pay attention to. And we got a pretty good recovery. The wheat actually backed off, but we had these corn get all the way back up to 480 and three quarter at the close, up 20 and a quarter cents. That's a pretty impressive trade. And there wasn't really anything that exciting for the beans, especially with some acres added back in with not much of a yield adjustment for the beans, but they still settled up 14.5 cents in that November contract. So overall, the grains across the board, it didn't matter if you're corn, beans, wheat, what kind of producer you were, it was a pretty good day, pretty good rally. Now we got a couple days left, and I don't know if we'll have any follow through, but at least it was a good Wednesday trade.
2: And Steve Witt, Van Auten Company, Alexandria, also comments on livestock trade.
3: Yeah, I think you got a combination of things. We're only 12 days away from one of those ports to Mexico being opened up. I don't know that we're going to see a large volume of cattle, but it depends on how the trade handles that. There'll be some cattle that'll come across, although we're already getting a lot of imported beef in from Mexico now, because obviously there's been some finishing capacity or processing capacity handled. But with the grain surging that much higher, obviously you're putting pressure on the feeding margins, although we've seen some pretty good premiums for the 5-6 weight and the 6-7 weight cattle, really from Nebraska, Kansas, Missouri. And then the drought has gotten quite a bit better in Texas, although obviously no animals are coming in and out of Texas because of screwworm.
2: September corn and December corn both up 20 and a quarter. November beans up 14 and a half today. October live cattle down 252. September feeder cattle down 590. October lean hogs up 22. That's a wrap-up on the Linder Farm Network. Higher day for corn, soybeans, and for wheat. Good afternoon. It's time for today's Closing Market Minute on the Linder Farm Network. I'm Linda Brecky. USDA increasing corn and soybean acreage in the report today. They decreased the corn and soybean yield projections in the report. At the close, September corn, 457 up 20 and a quarter. December, 480 and three quarters, also up 20 and a quarter. September beans, 1165 and a quarter, up 13 and three quarters. November, 1183 and a quarter, up 14 and a half. January, up 14 and three quarters. September soybean meal up 350. September soybean oil up 59. September Chicago wheat up 22 and a half. October live cattle down 252. September feeder cattle down 590. October lean hogs up 22.
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0: around 79 Friday with a slight chance for showers. Chance for storms 80 on Saturday. From the Weatherology Weather Center, I'm meteorologist Paul Trombley.
1: That

0: fed up with the mess, she grabbed a sheet of blotting paper from her son's school book. Sticking it in the coffee pot, she found the paper held the loose coffee in place and made it a cinch to clean up later. Perhaps you know Mrs. Bentz by her first name, Melita. 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The leading brand is named after Melita Bentz. 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

0: This is Minnesota News Network. I'm John Anderson. The Minnesota governor's race is set with Democratic Senator Amy Klobuchar facing Republican Lisa Daymuth in November. Klobuchar says,
1: I will measure our success as a state by results. My goal is to keep what's right and fix what's wrong. That's why I'll launch on day one a top-to-bottom audit of state government to root out the waste and the abuse and the fraud.
0: Daymuth says she can end the fraud.
2: I will be responsible with taxpayer dollars as the next governor, and accountability and responsibility starts at the top. I will be a governor that will hold myself to a higher standard and expect that out of every one of the commissioners and those that work within those agencies.
0: The Secretary of State's office says it was a record turnout for the primary, with 25% of voters taking part. General election is November 3rd. This is MNN.
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9: A mix of clouds and sun this afternoon with a high of 85. Lows level off around 67 tonight. Slight chance for storms tomorrow, 80. Highs around 79 Friday with a slight chance for showers. Chance for storms, 80 on Saturday. From the Weatherology Weather Center, I'm meteorologist Paul Trombley.
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11: Most of the sleepy people who start the day with a hot cup of coffee don't think much about how it's made. 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She loved her coffee but hated having to make it. The reason? Back then, coffee filters didn't exist. Folks used cloth bags to brew the stuff, and cleaning them was a real chore. One day she got so fed up with the mess, she grabbed a sheet of blotting paper from her son's school book. Sticking it in the coffee pot, she found the paper held the loose coffee in place and made it a cinch to clean up later. Perhaps you know Mrs. Bentz by her first name, Melita. Nowadays, everybody uses coffee filters. The leading brand is named after Melita Bentz. With the Success Journal, I'm Chris Whitting.
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0: What's going on out there?
1: Hi, thanks for taking my call. Actually, I just wanted to call to say that I caught the Oliver Larkin interview the other night.
0: Yes, ma'am.
1: You presented a master class. It was awesome. You did not let up, and I was so proud of you. And I have to say, you and Donald Trump are always right, and I never waver in my support for either one of you. And you just made me proud, just so proud. You know,
0: I've been doing a lot more with these DSA candidates just to expose them. I mean, the fact that, you know, I finished the radio interview at Larkin, I seem like a nice guy. I don't have anything against him. I just think his positions are insane. But, you know, when I finish with, so you believe in to each according to their need and from each according to their ability. Yeah, I agree with that. And I'm like, you know who said that first? And he goes, I don't. But I'm sure you're going to tell me. I said, yeah, that would be Karl Marx. They're Marxists.
1: Silent after that. He said nothing.
0: What do you say to that? I mean, it's kind of a checkmate moment in my mind.
1: I thought it was great. And he could not defend his position at all. And I loved how much of $100,000 should you be able to keep? And he just could not.
0: They don't want to. They can answer. They don't want to because the answer is as much as they can, all of it, if they possibly could. That's why they don't want to answer it. That's what, you know, why is AOC saying, oh, no, defund the police, this and that. Oh, that was all woke 1.0. We don't really believe that because their internal polling is showing it's killing them in terms of the upcoming midterms. That's the only reason they're changing. The only one.
1: It's obvious.
0: No other reason.
1: No.
0: God bless you, Mary. Where do you live in out west?
1: Sparks, Nevada.
0: Oh, I've been there. I know where that is.
1: Really?
0: All right.
1: It's just a little community.
0: Oh, well, God bless you. And God bless everyone there. Nice out there. It's a whole different terrain than what I'm used to. I like water. So that's why I'm in the perfect state for me. All right, quick break. Right back to our busy phones. Our toll-free number is 800-941-SHAWN if you want to be a part of the program.
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5: Most of the sleepy people who start the day with a hot cup of coffee don't think much about how it's made. 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With the Success Journal, I'm Chris Whitting.
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8: 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I'm Mike Grimm. 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
0: Michigan had a rough offseason with the firing of controversial head coach Sharon Moore. 66-year-old Kyle Whittingham takes over the storied and famed program and says they will get past the chaos and drama and be ready for football in 2026.
3: The drama was not player-driven. The players are doing what they're supposed to do. They're doing the things that they've recruited to do. They're living, lock on wood, because as soon as I say something, all hell will break loose. But they're living their lives the right way, and they're accountable. And unfortunately, the drama came from the adults. And so how can you hold the players? I mean, they can't be held accountable for that. They're, in a lot of ways, they're to be commended for how they handled it. But to answer your question, yeah, I believe we can put that aside and in the rearview mirror rather quickly. We already have to a certain extent, and the only way to do it is just keep proving it every day that you're just doing the right things, you're not creating controversy and having distractions, and just taking care of your business the right way.
0: Whittingham and the Wolverines will open the season on Friday night, September 5th, at home against Western Michigan. Minnesota will host Michigan on Saturday, October 3rd, in a battle for the Little Brown Jug at Huntington Bank Stadium. Tomorrow, we'll take a look at Rutgers. That's the Golden Gopher Daily Update. I'm Mike Grimm.
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2: Lows dip down to about 67 tonight under partly cloudy skies. Slight chance of thunderstorms tomorrow. Highs level off around 80, cloudy. 63 tomorrow night, partly cloudy. Slight chance for showers Friday. Chance of thunderstorms on Saturday. From the Weatherology Weather Center, I'm meteorologist Paul.

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3: Most of the sleepy people who start the day with a hot cup of coffee don't think much about how it's made. 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Folks used cloth bags to brew the stuff, and cleaning them was a real chore. One day, she got so fed up with the mess, she grabbed a sheet of blotting paper from her son's school book. Sticking it in the coffee pot, she found the paper held the loose coffee in place and made it a cinch to clean up later. Perhaps you know Mrs. Bentz by her first name, Melita. Nowadays, everybody uses coffee filters. The leading brand is named after Melita Bentz. With the Success Journal, I'm Chris Whitting.
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0: And Jesse Garcia advanced in Rochester's mayoral race. Incumbent city council member Sean Palmer will face challenger Ruchi Gupta in November, while the two Olmsted County board races on the ballot will feature incumbent Dave Senjum against Gabe Perkins and incumbent Bob Hopkins versus former city council member Michael Wojcik. Authorities in the Twin Cities are investigating an apparent double homicide-suicide at a daycare home. Police in Hopkins responded to a report of a stabbing this morning and found a man, woman, and child deceased in the residence. A preliminary investigation indicates the man murdered the woman and child before taking his own life. All three victims lived in the home. That tragic incident was reported by a parent dropping off their child around 9 a.m. Police say six other young children were in the home at the time, but they were not harmed. A Rochester man has been charged with first-degree drug sales and possession following a large drug bust earlier in the week. The Olmsted County Sheriff's Office says 37-year-old Kerry Bitrich was arrested Monday morning after 1.5 pounds of suspected methamphetamine was found inside a vehicle during a traffic stop that was part of an ongoing narcotics investigation. A 26-year-old Rochester woman has been sentenced to 10 days in jail for threatening a co-worker with a knife. Josefina Omarachimo was convicted of a second-degree assault charge at the end of a two-day trial in Olmsted County Court last December. It was alleged that she pulled out a knife while confronting a co-worker in the manager's office at a Rochester business in January 2024. She's also been placed on probation for 5 years. Two people from the Rochester area suffered life-threatening injuries in separate crashes on Tuesday. 33-year-old Katie Minter of Preston was severely hurt in a three-vehicle collision on Highway 52 near Preston around 7:21 a.m. And 21-year-old Dominic Mann of Casson was airlifted to St. Mary's Hospital with critical injuries after the SUV he was driving collided with a semi-truck on Highway 56 near Austin around 4:30 p.m. And the Winona Police Department has announced that 8 flock cameras that were recently stolen will not be replaced. The license plate reading cameras, which have sparked privacy concerns throughout the U.S., were cut down and stolen sometime between July 29th and August 1st. While Winona officials say the cameras are effective and impactful resources for law enforcement, Winona police also acknowledged the devices have prompted concerns about trust in policing. The Minnesota Twins defeated Baltimore 7-5 today in the rubber game of a three-game set at Target Field. The Twins are now headed to Dyersville, Iowa, to battle Philadelphia in the celebrated Field of Dreams game tomorrow evening. For more local news, go to krocnews.com. 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
2: Lows dip down to about 67 tonight under partly cloudy skies. Slight chance of thunderstorms tomorrow. Highs level off around 80, cloudy. 63 tomorrow night, partly cloudy. Slight chance for showers Friday. Chance of thunderstorms on Saturday. From the Weatherology Weather Center, I'm meteorologist Paul Fry.
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0: bicep raises, they would have gotten completely washed out. So there would have been guaranteed a DFL trifecta. So if you're a GOPer, you should be very happy with what happened with Lisa Damus. She's extremely capable. She's a great speaker in terms of communications. Also, I think she was a pretty good speaker. And so I find it fascinating that once again, the Republican caucus and convention system was completely worthless. It provided no value to anybody. All it did was cause more Republican infighting, fighting against each other as opposed to fighting against Democrats. So maybe someday we'll be able to get rid of the caucus system, but I don't know. A couple other things just real quick. From the Senate, I would argue that Peggy Flanagan has the potential to be the DFL's Mike Lindell. She's got some pretty far-left aggressive positions, you know, banning guns and massive tax increases. And then she also has to, she is shouldered with being there in power when we had $9 billion of fraud and a COVID regime that didn't allow kids to go to school. So I think it's going to be the U.S. Senate race. She'll run against Michelle Tafoya, the former sportscaster. I think the U.S. Senate race is going to be very interesting. Governor's race is going to be spectacular, but disaster averted for the GOP is kind of the headline for me.
1: So I want to get into the Senate race in a minute, but regarding the governor's race, I mean, Klobuchar has been a statewide juggernaut for years now. Granted, I think I do see what you're saying with Lindell not winning and Damuth probably being the most electable out of the three. By the way, Qualls got the GOP endorsement and finished third. Do you think that's going to be a closer race than some people might expect, Klobuchar and Damuth?
0: I actually do, and it's for, give me a second to answer that. You have to go back to who's at the top of the ticket. That's the U.S. Senate candidate. And Peggy Flanagan is, I would argue, the weaker of the two between her and Angie Craig. So they've got a weaker candidate at the top of the ticket. That'll bring in national floods of national money. National money always comes in floods for both parties. But that'll bring in a lot of money. That will help Lisa Damuth. So I think Amy Klobuchar has to also answer for $9 billion of fraud, and she never complained about it, never called it out, never said anything. I don't recall her ever saying anything about, you know, it really is time to open up the schools and to stop with the restrictions. So she's going to have to answer for that as well. That's what campaigns are for. Lisa Damuth has to, she will have to flawlessly execute her campaign to have a chance to win. Because Klobuchar is strong, is well-known, has great name recognition, and hasn't really, she hasn't really taken extreme positions like maybe others in her party have. But so, yes, I do expect it to be a lot closer race than folks are currently saying it will be.
1: Going to that DFL Senate primary quick, it was interesting. The polling suggested it was neck and neck. There was a ton of money flooding into that primary, and Flanagan ended up winning by a fairly large margin. I'm curious, going back to your days of working for governor, what was that deliberation like of possibly endorsing a candidate in a primary race in your own party? I mean, Walls knew that, man, I'd probably get my stink on people if I were to go into one side or the other. What are those conversations like?
0: Well, the number one lesson in politics is never endorse anybody before a primary because you don't know who's going to come through it. And let's just say Walls endorsed Craig. I don't believe he did. I believe his wife did.
1: Kind of did. Yeah.
0: Yeah. Weird. So he didn't. But had he endorsed Angie Craig and she loses, well, that weakens Walls by definition. So and if he were on the ballot again, it gives the alternates and delegates in the DFL party an opportunity to say, he's not with us. We need somebody else to run. And so he could have a primary challenge. So that's kind of rule number one in politics. Don't endorse anybody until after the primary. But so that's what goes on behind the scenes. Arnie Carlson did endorse somebody who lost in a primary, and that's why it's so vividly emblazoned in my brain. In fact, it might have been when Sheila Cascaden won, it might have been down here. I think he might have endorsed somebody else in Rochester, but I can't remember who it was, and Sheila won. Hmm. Well, now you got to work with Sheila. They got along fine, Carlson and Cascaden did, but don't ever make mistakes you don't have to make.
1: Unforced errors.
0: Unforced errors, yes.
1: Okay, so this Senate race, you mentioned the issues with the Flanagan candidacy. It was interesting because it seemed like the Heat

0: was more on Craig during the race for not being far enough to the left, as opposed to being on Flanagan for, as you were pointing out, being number two in an administration that oversaw billions upon billions of dollars in fraud. To me, there's a couple of things that I think Tafoya has going for her. Number one, you mentioned the broadcast career. She hosted a radio show. If there's anyone who's going to be able to eloquently put the screws to the fraud issue, it's her. And number two, Pat, she to me seems like one of the more moderate Republicans we've had in a statewide race in quite some time.
1: Well, one of the things that I take from yesterday is Republicans actually would prefer to win as opposed to preferring to be correct. And I think for decades, that was the Republicans' problem. They wanted to be right or correct instead of winning. Well, I don't want a loser who's right. I want a winner. And hopefully Michelle Tafoya will prove to be that winner. Like I said before, money will flow in. This is, U.S. Senate is a national race, really. And so when people complain about national money coming in, they really shouldn't. It's a national race, and Peggy Flanagan will get a lot of money and third-party support, and so will Michelle Tafoya. I think that's what she has going for her, is that, one, she's not a politician. She doesn't really have a record. But national money is going to be very interested in this seat. Flipping a U.S. Senate seat from DFL to Republican has massive implications at the federal level. So we will see a lot of TV ads for Peggy Flanagan and Michelle Tafoya. I guarantee that.
0: Yeah, get ready for that indeed. Yep. All right, he is Pat Sexton with Rochester Area Builders Association, appreciating his perspective this day after the primaries. Pat, we're going to take a break. When we come back, I want to bring things closer to home, talk about some local projects happening here, or maybe happening here in the Rochester area. We'll touch on that next. It's Rochester Today on News Talk 1340, KROC AM and 96.9 FM.

0: KROC.com and on the KROC News app about the county board delaying a vote on whether or not to more or less pave the way for construction of a performing arts center. Now, the group that wants to build this 2,000-seat venue is undergoing a feasibility study. Sounds like the first part of that study is going to be done sometime this month. What'd you make of this decision from the county board?
1: Well, the decision to pause was the right one. I thought it interesting in a true Minnesota way of saying the word interesting. I thought it was interesting that a very small number of commissioners kind of gave the performing arts folks the land in some respects, or kind of felt like it should go to them. That's generally not the way it works. The performing arts, I think we can all agree that we need more and better places for entertainment. We need more and better places for us to do. We need sports, we need arts, we need entertainment. But there's a way you do these things. And so to me, it seemed a little bit before the cart came before the horse. So for example, what they had said in that meeting was there's essentially two projects. There's Spark, the Children's Museum, and there's the Performing Arts. Spark, I'm on one of their committees to help with the capital campaign. They've been working at this for 3 years, spending the time doing the due diligence, looking at pieces of land, looking at how much it might cost to build, what they should build, you know, what should be in the building. So that's a long amount of time and work. Performing Arts has really just kind of came about recently and said, we think we need a performing arts center. I can't disagree with that. We probably do. But you then got to do the work. And for the commissioners to kind of say, well, there's an opportunity here. Why don't you guys see if you can work together to build one building for both of you? Kind of makes sense from an efficiency side. But when you've got one group in the eighth inning of a game and the other group just driving up to the stadium, it's not really fair to put those two together. And so I think pausing was the right idea. I don't think there should be any commitment to the performing arts on any particular piece of land. They don't know what they want yet or how much it's going to cost. So I thought that was taking the pause so the performing arts group can do the due diligence. That made a lot of sense to me.
0: And there was talk too, and maybe you would know being on the Spark board of possibly some kind of a joint venture of these two groups joining up. Do you know, do you have any insight on that?
1: Well, like I said, Spark is in the ninth inning and these guys are just driving up to the ballpark. So you can't ask Spark to wait 3 years for the Performing Arts Center to catch up. And you can't ask the performing arts folks to get to the ninth inning right away. It's just that probably isn't going to work. The timing just doesn't work.
0: Well, and we should point out Spark's on the clock too, right? The lease at Apache Mall runs out in 2030. A member of the museum told the county commissioners that, hey, we kind of got to start ordering stuff here sooner than later. So yeah, that's a pretty good analogy there for you to put it. You mentioned having space for entertainment, and the Chateau Theater was back in the news this week. The city council hearing a proposal essentially asking for $6.2 million in money to upgrade ADA space, restroom space, help improve the building's capacity, as well as make improvements to lighting and stages and all that sort of stuff, and to have Experience Rochester to operate the space as well. Ultimately, the council essentially sent it back to the drawing board. Doesn't sound like it's going to be coming up for a vote anytime soon. There's a lot of tentacles here, right? I mean, if things we've talked about, entertainment space, as well as an old historic building that opened, I believe, in 1927. What do we do with the Chateau, Pat?
1: Well, we're 10 years into it. We should have maybe figured out what we're going to do with it before we purchased it and spent $6 million. And oh, by the way, the city blocked out a private sector person entity who wanted to buy it. So we took it out of the private sector hands, brought it to the city. The city purchased it. Now that took it off the tax rolls. So the Chateau Theater hasn't been paying taxes for all these years. Something to consider. But I would say the Chateau is the perfect example of the opposite. Like, they're what Spark did. Spark has spent the years figuring out what is it we need. Turns out they want outdoor space. Maybe they didn't think of that right away, but they did their due diligence. They need indoor space. They need outdoor space. They need a bigger space because they're too crowded. So they have spent the time and the years really figuring out what they want and why they want that thing. The city didn't do it, to my knowledge and my

0: memory. They didn't do any of that. They just plunked down $6 million and bought the chateau. So maybe now it's time, as we look at doubling the price, the overall price of the chateau, maybe it's appropriate to actually do the math and figure out, what is this asset? Should the city own it? Should a private sector own it? I would argue I would rather have it on the tax rolls and have a private business run it than the city. That's just kind of naturally where I am. Do they need all of those investments? Yes. It's a great theater. The bones of it are great. I've gone to a bunch of different bands and shows there. It's good, but more lighting, more bathrooms, more sound, better sound, all of that is necessary. But let's not just do it all over again and spend $6 million and then try to figure out now what. So let's do the pause. Let's do the math. Let's do the due diligence. I still don't know that the city is the right person to own it. I would love to see a private sector entity come in and say, we can do X, Y, and Z with this, and let us buy it, put it on the tax rolls, we'll manage it.
1: Yeah, so in other words, what you're saying, a couple of the benefits are, number one, you get the property tax, which, you know, in downtown Rochester, it's not a lot of area that's paying property tax, as we know. And on the other side, you know, sometimes cities and elected officials can be paralyzed by what I think is a good intention, which is listening to people. But if there's groups that are loud enough that it drowns out how many there are involved in it, it can sort of send things off track and result in something that could be unpopular. So you're saying if a private entity were to take that over, A, we'd get the property tax money, and B, there'd be a pretty concrete vision by a group who I would guess would have an idea of what would work best there.
0: And they would have a vested interest in its success. You know, I look at when we talk about people complaining about things, there was a person that I was working with who wanted to run for governor years ago, but she had voted for the Twin Stadium before it had opened, but it was being constructed. And it's one of the few things I remember, because it was one of the few times I was right about something. I said, all the people that are against this now, the moment they walk in the door of that building, will have forgotten all of that and will be grateful for the asset. And that is just part of the price of being a politician and being an elected official. You have to do, or at least you should do, what you think is in the best interest of the community as a whole. And that may cost you your job, but so what? That's not, it's public service. It's not a career. It's not a job. It's public service. And you should go in, do what you think is right. If the public disagrees with you, they vote you out. Well, that's not the end of the world. That's the way the system is supposed to work. So in this case, yeah, let's do the due diligence. Let's maybe see if there's a private sector alternative. If there isn't, we probably do need to make those investments, but let's know what we're doing on the other side of it. And let's go all in on that. I sometimes an analogy is good, and it's the bus stop versus the train stop analogy. Train stop isn't going to move. So what happens near a train stop? Usually there's lots of development, restaurants, hotels, dry cleaners. Bus stops can move. Somebody can change it today. The bus stop that's in front of your business today may be in front of mine tomorrow. That doesn't lead to investment. But if you go all in and make a decision like a train, or like we're going to do this with the chateau, other things positively can happen, other investments. So the kind of piecemeal, maybe we'll touch our toe in a Beatles thing, if you remember that from long ago, and then we're going to do arts, and we're just touching our toe in it. There was nothing in there that somebody could really sink their teeth into and start investing in.
1: Well, now my marketing brain is churning too, and I think if you have that more of a versatile space, or more of a space where there's all sorts of kind of a hodgepodge of things going on, I think it's just tough to have a reputation for something like that.
0: Absolutely. You know, the Fine Line and First Avenue are known for music. They're not known for their hamburgers, right? You go there for music because they're really good venues for music. So let's be all in on something. If we're going to save the chateau, let's figure out the best way to do that. Now is probably the time to do that. We've already invested, well, it'll be $15 million if we do this. That's a lot of money. Maybe the city isn't the right owner. Maybe there is somebody else out there that sees what's going on in Rochester, sees the $5 billion in Bold Forward Unbound, sees the growth, and sees this as a business opportunity.
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4: Lows dip down to about 67 tonight under partly cloudy skies. Slight chance of thunderstorms tomorrow. Highs level off around 80, cloudy. 63 tomorrow night, partly cloudy. Slight chance for showers Friday. Chance of thunderstorms on Saturday. From the Weatherology Weather Center, I'm meteorologist Paul Trombley.
5: 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I am TJ Leverance. We have got Pat Sexton in studio with us. Andy Brownell and myself will be back tomorrow for another edition of Rochester Today. You know, Pat, I don't want to give us credit for speaking it into existence, but the last time you were here, we discussed the possibility of building a new arena to try to lure a USHL team and how the USHL would want to come here. And I think it was like 2 days after our interview or something, this big proposal comes out for the Silver Lake Power Plant, would include a new home for the Rochester Honkers, a baseball field, a hotel, other businesses. And lo and behold, a 6,000-seat arena. This generated a lot of buzz, too. Like, people in the Twin Cities were picking this up and talking about this. A lot has to happen, obviously. It's going to take some years to determine, you know, how much work is needed to clean up that ground. I know Mayo is still pumping steam out of there for a couple more years. But what could something like this mean for Rochester?
6: I think it would be the definition of a game changer. So we don't really have, we talked about it before, so stop me if you've heard it, but we really don't have the entertainment space or the sports spaces that we need. I've been all over the state with kids playing travel sports. Rochester is really woefully behind. The Regional Sports Center, certainly positives and negatives.

0: questions about that. But at the end of the day, that'll be a great asset for us because we're going to be able to have folks coming from all over the place to come to Rochester and for our folks to go have a place to play. That's going to be fantastic. What does this do? Well, what's our best music place? Arguably right now, you might consider it Thesis or maybe the auditorium at the Mayo Civic Center. We need something better. And I don't like the idea that if I want to see a band, I got to drive to Mankato and give them money or La Crosse and give them money to go see a show. The USHL thing is real. We've talked to, I'm a part of the Rochester Sports Foundation, which looks at improving our facilities. We've talked to three different USHL commissioners. They've all said the same thing. We want to be in Minnesota and Rochester makes the most sense. Why is that? Well, one, we're the state of hockey. We should have a USHL team. The Mustangs started the USHL way back in the day. But if you look at the band geographically of where a lot of the USHL teams are, it's a band from like Sioux Falls to Green Bay to Indianapolis. Well, Rochester fits in that band pretty quickly, pretty easily, as opposed to driving up to the cities or St. Cloud or Duluth. Transportation is a big cost. So no question, the USHL wants to be in the state of hockey. No question, they would love to be in Rochester. We are a wealthy per capita community. We're a growing community. We're 125,000 in Rochester, 250 in the county. We can sustain that facility. But that's just the USHL. That's just kind of your cornerstone. What do you get on top of that? Well, you get plays, you get orchestras, you get bands, either bands on the way up or on their way down or whatever. Maybe there's a space for the performing arts within that facility. I mean, it opens up all sorts of amenities that we need to attract and retain employees. Mayo needs it. We all need that. We should all be excited about the opportunity of a multiplex that'll do all of that. It's desperately needed here in Roch.
1: And you think, too, of that baseball field. I don't know if this is a possibility, but, you know, Winona State, my alma mater, they've been trying to build a field there forever so they could host an NCAA regional if the team allows them to. They wouldn't be able to. That's something you could certainly move here in town and try and play. I want to share something with you, Pat, a note we got after our last chat, and a very eloquent argument of kind of expressing some skepticism of, well, that's great if you get a USHL team here and if you build these facilities, but there was some skepticism of whether or not people could support it. I mean, is this kind of a chicken and the egg thing, or how, I guess, would we know that people would support a USHL team if one came here?
0: Sure. Well, that's up to the owner of the franchise, right? No one's going to spend, I think it's about $3.5 million to buy a USHL team. No one's going to spend that without knowing that wherever that franchise is going to be is going to work because of the demographics. The demographics of Rochester work. We are wealthier than Sioux Falls or Madison or St. Cloud. So the money is there. I think one thing that we haven't had going back to the facilities, I love Mayo Field, but that's a certain type of experience. It's not the same experience to go to CHS Field in St. Paul where the Twins AAA team plays. It's a way better experience, and people will pay for that better experience. So I think it's the owner has to figure out that. If the owner figures that out, why wouldn't we be supportive of that? Our kids, when we do regional hockey tournaments or the state tournament, instead of going to the rec, we can go there. We can fit more people in. That's great. Our kids can have, when they have Bantam tournaments and Pee-wee tournaments, we can go to that hockey sheet. And what an experience for a Pee-wee kid or a Bantam kid to go to this cool USHL stadium to have the championship game. So there's all sorts of positives to it. I think we need to stop being afraid of growth and prosperity. I think it's okay that we consider having a USHL team. We consider having a new baseball park. We consider having a new soccer park. The owners will figure that out. If they don't, guess what? Somebody else will buy it for pennies on the dollars. It's not like it automatically has to come back to the taxpayers of Rochester to now fund or manage the USHL team or the Honkers. A private entity will come in and buy that for pennies on the dollars if it fails. And we shouldn't assume everything's going to fail.
1: You know, it's Minnesota in sports, so I'd give people some credit to anticipate some kind of failure on that.

0: front. just kidding around. You know, Pat, you mentioned growth and development, and I kind of want to radically switch gears here a little bit. Andy Brownell and I, on a recent episode of this show, talked about this idea of change fatigue, where there's so much happening all at once, that people are just kind of out of breath and taken aback. I mean, getting here, I'd imagine, wasn't much fun for you today with all the road closures and everything going on. I know this is growing pains, but is there a way to make this, I guess, less painful than it's been?
1: I think there are. And I think one of the ways we can do that is, let's be thoughtful. Construction is good. Growth is good. Progress is good. But within that, we don't have to stretch construction out over months and months if we don't have to. I get it. Some projects are big enough. The Bold Forward and Bound is years, right? Because that's a huge project. But other things, you know, I drive 2nd Street West all the time from 52 out to the country club. There were, and I'm thinking of thesis here as I'm kind of answering this, there seemed to me days and weeks at a time that the orange signs were up and the pylons were up and the road was squeezed and no activity was going on. So I think at the end of the day, we all accept that with progress and growth and construction comes hits to private businesses. That is part of the game. They also, if they can get through it, will benefit from that. They'll benefit from BRT being there and a better road that can carry more bodies. That will be, that's the yin and the yang of this. But to have construction where nothing is happening, weeks and weeks at a time, to be fair, or months at a time, that just shouldn't be acceptable. Does it cost more to have the construction crews work 6 days a week instead of five, or 12-hour days instead of eight? Sure. I don't mean to be flippant about that, but what's the cost of losing 2 or 6 or 10 businesses? Maybe that's worth it. And I do like to note, it's not just the business owner that goes out of business and probably has a hefty loan that he's now got to pay, or she, but it's the bartenders, it's the wait staff for Thesis, it's the bands. What about the beer distributors? And what about all of us as customers of Thesis who would like to have gone there, but turn the corner and see traffic backed up for a long time and like, I'll go to Beatles or I'll go to, Whistle Binkies. So I think we can change the way we do our construction projects. Other cities have done that. We can too.
0: So we heard a couple mayoral candidates, pre-primary, obviously, sort of floating this idea of some kind of construction fund of some sort of, I don't think it was a huge amount of money, but relative to government budgets, but is something like that, if it's deployed correctly, could something like that work? Just given we have a $5 billion expansion going on here in this huge public infrastructure project with Link BRT. This isn't routine street work that's happening. Is something like that a possible solution here?
1: I think you throw everything on the table. I'm one that you investigate every idea, even if they're outlandish or whatever, or even if everybody thinks they make sense. I still think you have to do the due diligence and work through to see what happens. On that idea, sure, it's possible. And within that realm, do you cut a check to a business owner, or do you say, we're just not going to charge you as much for property taxes? Maybe for the 6 months that you had construction, you're not going to pay any property taxes. I think within there is a scheme that could theoretically work, but I do think you have to be careful, and you'd have to make sure you see the P&L for the businesses. And if it's going out of business anyway, I don't want to send good money after bad, but if it's the difference between a good business going out of business and a good business just getting through, I think that's worthy of consideration. But I get leery when we start talking about using tax dollars to bail out businesses. But maybe there's other ways, prove that, when the construction is right in front of your business, maybe take a look at the property tax. So maybe we just don't try to collect from them as much. But it should all be talked about. Yeah, we should talk about shortening the construction timelines. I think we should also, as part of a construction project, we should be really thoughtful at the outset of how is it going to impact business. Again, it's not just that business owner that it's impacting. It's you and me who want to go to that business and buy something or whatever. So I think we can do a

0: better job of that. I don't think that should be a controversial statement.
1: And you think too, just as a society, how Thesis, you know, it was a brewery. It was a place to gather. It was a place to hear music. And we're kind of in the midst of a loneliness epidemic. So to lose a place like that, it really stings.
0: It hurts. And it hurts for everybody. Mm-hmm. It hurts for the people that loved the Two Bananas. It hurts for the people that love to see bands there. And it certainly hurts for the owners. But it doesn't. I think I may have talked about this before when Minneapolis did 394 or Highway 12 going out of Minneapolis, a lot of businesses went out of business, and that's awful. There's nothing good about that. What came after it, though, you have to talk about the whole conversation, was better. And I hope that Thesis can stay in business, because what will be thereafter with Link BRT and with better roads will be better. But you know, it's really a lot to ask a business to stay open when nobody can get there. Just throwing another sign up when nobody's driving there in the first place because it's too hard to get there really doesn't alleviate the problem. And I would like to see, city staff and maybe elected officials, why aren't they at project sites at the very beginning and sometime in the middle? I saw the article today. I don't think an elected official has visited Thesis yet. How do you know what's going on? How are you going to do a good job as an elected official if you're not actually on the ground seeing what's happening and pushing the envelope and saying, ooh, this is not working. Why has it been 2 weeks and nobody's been here moving any dirt? I think those are fair questions to ask.
1: He's Pat Sexton with the Rochester Area Builders Association. We'll step out when we come back. Pat, I want to get your thoughts on data centers. Dun, dun, dun. No, I'm just kidding. We'll be back right after this. It's News Talk 1340, KROC AM and 96.9 FM.
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0: centers. There were issues about water. You probably use more water in the studio here than they will use in a year. So that's not an issue. It seems like we keep throwing up these fake issues because we don't want to combat the real issue, which is energy. So I was there when in the legislature when we essentially eliminated the ability to store more nuclear at Prairie Island and other places. I thought it was a mistake then. I think it's still a mistake. Nuclear is safe, clean, and cheap. Isn't that what we want in an energy source? Safe, clean, and cheap. So we reduce that. Then we reduce gas. Then we reduce coal. And now we're somehow surprised that energy is an issue and data centers are an issue. I guess I would say that I understand the concerns about data centers, but it doesn't really work to say we need more electric vehicles. We love AI. We want to have internet and lights. But we're going to choke off the very thing that provides all of that. You know, there's a desire from some at the state to demand that every garage built has a plug-in for an electric car. Our grid can't handle that. And why would I pay for the cost to do that? That would be a mandate. Why should I pay for that if I'm never going to own an electric car? So we have these weird cross currents of we need more electric, but we're not going to power it. And so, and Rochester's guilty of it. We have the 2030 mandate here that we have to use all renewables. Well, I've said it before. I'll say it again. You can almost guarantee our power is going to be way more expensive coming up in the years to come, and it's going to be way less reliable. We will be having brownouts here. There just simply isn't enough power if you take nuclear off of the table.
1: Well, what take me through the history of that issue. I mean, what steered us away from nuclear to start?
0: Chernobyl.
1: Yeah.
0: Yeah,
1: okay.
0: That was the big one.
1: That was my guess.
0: And then I remember reading about this. There was a Japanese nuclear accident about 15, 20 years ago.
1: Right, during the earthquake and tsunami.
0: And I believe it was Bill Gates had a plan for an effective, efficient nuclear plant that could be built, but it came out, you know, right at the exact same time. So we're fearful of that, and we should be. We should be fearful and skeptical of everything. But at the end of the day, it is a very cheap and efficient method of giving us air conditioning and lights. The nuclear issue, I think it's more about fear than about reality. We are afraid of it for legitimate reasons. Chernobyl was a mess. The Japanese meltdown was a mess. But everything is a mess. We all get in car accidents. We all trip and fall. Like, at some point, you have to do the math on, is this risk worth it? And my argument would be, I think if we were to start building nuclear plants now, it'd be 20 years before the thing would be in operation, which is a crime. But what's the risk of that? And what's the benefit? A lot more people have cheaper, reliable power. Isn't that what we all talk about? That we want to help the people at the lowest end of the economic strata? Well, what better way to help them than by making energy, heating, air conditioning, light more efficient and more affordable?
1: And I mean, you've made the link, and it's true. Like, it's so, you wonder, is this data center issue more or less masquerading as an energy issue? And it's just the data center is kind of the vehicle that it's being driven in?
0: I don't think, it sure feels like it is a proxy for a different discussion. And they're having it about data centers. You know, it's kind of the same as power lines. Like, okay, we want wind turbines, but damn you if you put a power line up to get the energy from the wind turbine into a city. Like, these cross currents of philosophies or political opinions don't make sense to me. Great, let's have a wind turbine. We got to get the power to the city somehow. And that's going to require either underground, and you're going to have to take somebody's ground, or it's going to be power lines. So, yes, I think these are all discussions that I find interesting because they aren't very consistent.
1: He is Pat Sexton with the Rochester Area Builders Association. Pat, we thank you for coming by. People don't know this, but you are gutting through a cold right now. We appreciate the Jordan flu game performance out of you. Sorry to make you laugh. I know that was one of the triggers, but it's the end of the show, so it's all right. I'm TJ Lovren saying so long for now. We'll be back with Rochester Today tomorrow and news all morning long here on News Talk 1340, KROC AM and 96.9 FM.
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3: Lows dip down to about 67 tonight under partly cloudy skies. Slight chance of thunderstorms tomorrow. Highs level off around 80, cloudy. 63 tomorrow night, partly cloudy. Slight chance for showers Friday. Chance of thunderstorms on Saturday. From the Weatherology Weather Center, I'm meteorologist Paul Trombley.

0: I'm commenting because they didn't mention her at all. And yes, the side story is that she used to be that person.
1: Okay.
0: You definitely mention that. You definitely mention her. And then you can talk about the policies if you want. But that's the point of connection. As somebody in broadcasting, you've done this with me for a long time. You know, we want to make a connection. I connect with my audience because I don't know, I'm married, got five kids, got grandkids,
1: pizza place,
0: whatever. You start a pizza. I talk about that a lot. Exactly.
1: So no, I get that. But what I'm saying is, like, to me, I don't,

0: Not endorsed products or services.
1: Minnesota News Network, I'm Sean Maloney. The president of the Minnesota Farm Bureau suggests there are no quick fixes for high ag input prices. Dan Glesig says he's hopeful steps taken by the USDA to address fertilizer markets will make a difference.
2: They are addressing those issues, but that's a slow-moving ship. It's not like a jet ski out on the lake. It's definitely more of a ship, and trying to turn that, it takes time.
1: The USDA is investing $500 million to expand domestic fertilizer production and boost competition. More of Minnesota's boundary waters is reopening as crews gain ground on northern wildfire activity. Starting Thursday, more than 1,500 campsites, about 73% of the wilderness area, will be open. The July lightning fires have burned over 65,000 acres. The campfire is 83% contained, and the Little Knife fire is now 90% contained. Winona police say they will not replace 8 Flock license plate cameras that were stolen late last month. Investigators say the cameras were cut down and taken between July 29th and August 1st. Police call the system a valuable crime-fighting tool that helps locate a homicide suspect. The investigation into the thefts remains ongoing. This is MNN.
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14: Lows dip down to about 67 tonight under partly cloudy skies. Slight chance of thunderstorms tomorrow. Highs level off around 80, cloudy. 63 tomorrow night, partly cloudy. Slight chance for showers Friday. Chance of thunderstorms on Saturday. From the Weatherology Weather Center, I'm meteorologist Paul Frombley.

0: the version that allows local officers to stop, question, and detain people based on nothing more than suspicion that they may be in the country illegally.
1: It's a lie. So he's suggesting that if you look Hispanic, they'll stop you. You know why he's all wet? And he might have gotten away with this crap. Sam, do me a favor. Find out what when 287G was added to the code. I get the feeling it was a Bill Clinton thing. I could be wrong about that. I'd like to know when 287G was added to the federal code when it comes to the Immigration Nationality Act. Let me know when you find that out.
2: September 30th, 1996.
1: Okay, so that was Bill Clinton. Bill Clinton did that. So, like I've said many, many times, Bill Clinton was completely foreclosing the border and stopping illegal immigration. So was Barack Obama until he found out that it was okay to not be. So the idea this is somehow people committing evil on Hispanic people because they look Hispanic is stupid. Now, I don't know the answer to this, and I'm willing to get the wrong answer right now. Polly, you're Hispanic in heritage. Have you ever been pulled over for looking Hispanic?
3: Not to the best of my knowledge.
1: I mean, when I was younger, you're not going to believe this, I had black hair. I know, it's like white now. I get it. I had a mustache and I had a goatee. Drove an IROC Z, which got repossessed, by the way. I couldn't afford it. It was dumb. And I would get off of work at 2, 3 o'clock in the morning from the pizza place, and I would get pulled over all the time. Why? Fancy car. Could have been an Hispanic-looking guy. And drugs in South Florida in the late 80s were a really big problem. I got pulled over all the time. All the time. That's profiling. I don't know anybody who's pulling you over for looking Hispanic in San Antonio. You'd have to pull over 65% of the population every day. You would have to. The Immigration Nationality Act and 287G doesn't say if they look Hispanic, stop them. Because you can't say if they look like they're here illegally, stop them. No, who looks like they're here illegally? That's stupid. So he's saying things that are dog whistles for those on his side of the aisle. I don't know how close this thing is. There's a guy named Baez who's running against him in District 20. I hope that those of you in District 20 will take a look at him. But I don't know how close it is. Castro probably will just continue to win because the blue machinery in San Antonio is that strong and that powerful. Look at the dork we have as a mayor of San Antonio, Gina Ortiz Jones. Just look at her. She don't even like the Spurs. Just take a look at her. She thinks it's more important to look at rainbow sidewalks and rainbow crosswalks than it is to make sure you've got a facility for the San Antonio Spurs going forward for decades and years and generations. I mean, there's a machinery, a blue machinery in San Antonio that's broken. But all that said, be honest. And even if you're well beyond San Antonio, if you're Hispanic, if you're Latino in your heritage, and I say this all the time, I'm an original Latino. Latin was spoken in the Roman Empire. You guys got the term Latin or Latino from us, Italian people. And I'm glad. I see you all as my friends and neighbors. But all that said, because you're Hispanic or Latino in heritage and ancestry, are you automatically a knee-jerk person who says ICE is bad and open the border? Because Joaquin Castro thinks that's who you are. That's who he holds a press conference today with two people there. I think it was Greg Kassar behind him, wasn't it, Sam? Looked
2: yes.
1: Like it was Kassar because I don't know how he pronounces it.
2: It was
1: as nutty as Joaquin Castro is. This guy is a complete loon. These people think that because you have a similar heritage, that you are okay with lawbreakers and you don't want ICE. Maybe, look, you might prove me wrong. Like to hear from you. 888-941-PAGS. 888-941-7247. JoePags.com. Scroll down, click on contact. I'd love for you to let me know what I'm missing here. And I would be so completely alive inside if you said, you know what, Pags, he's wrong, you're right, and we shouldn't have a guy like that in Congress. Keep it here. Coming back.
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1: 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Did you hear that? Listen very carefully. That's my phone. 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I love the silence. Your phone, probably not so quiet, right? 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
12: Michigan had a rough offseason with the firing of controversial head coach Sharon Moore. 66-year-old Kyle Whittingham takes over the storied and famed program and says they will get past the chaos and drama and be ready for football in 2026.
15: The drama was not player-driven. The players are doing what they're supposed to do. They're doing the things that they've recruited to do. They're living, lock on wood, because as soon as I say something, all hell will break loose. But they're living their lives the right way, and they're accountable. And unfortunately, the drama came from the adults. And so how can you hold the players? I mean, they can't be held accountable for that. They're, in a lot of ways, they're to be commended for how they handled it. But to answer your question, yeah, I believe we can put that aside and in the rearview mirror rather quickly. We already have to a certain extent. And the only way to do it is just keep proving it every day, that you're just doing the right things. You're not creating controversy and having distractions, and just taking care of your business the right way.
12: Whittingham and the Wolverines will open the season on Friday night, September 5th, at home against Western Michigan. Minnesota will host Michigan on Saturday, October 3rd, in a battle for the Little Brown Jug at Huntington Bank Stadium. Tomorrow, we'll take a look at Rutgers. That's the Golden Gopher Daily Update. I'm Mike Grimm.
1: 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They are not in the corner of illegal aliens. They're not. Even if ethnically they're similar. My daughter Gia is Chinese. She is not okay with Chinese people coming here and doing what they're doing. She's not. You know, you got the birthright citizenship, you know, tourism happening. That's not okay. So, I mean, we have... It's the old argument that it's the oppressed versus the oppressor. And somehow anybody who's not a white man in America is the oppressor. And we have to make them look really, really like bad people. In fact, like Joaquin Castro would not be for what the Attorney General Todd Blanche did today. He announced a major investigation, and the results of the investigation